0: then flying to New York for a meeting with the UN and maybe a sit-down with Donald Trump. Fuel prices are going bananas. Experts say they'll go up before coming down, with wars in the Mideast showing no signs of slowing. The average price for unleaded now above $2.30, while diesel is around $2.60. The clock's ticking for public servants wanting to wear smart glasses to work. They'll soon be banned from government workplaces, with Labor concerned they could be used to record state secrets. Overseas, and reports Donald Trump has plans to demolish a Washington icon. A photo of him in Air Force One holding a giant photo of the Kennedy Center accompanied with the word demolish in bold red writing. It comes after a court blocked him from renaming it the Trump Kennedy Center. And Miley Cyrus, now known as Miley, has dropped her surname and a brand new album. Bass Persuades, featuring 10 new tracks, and is her 10th studio album. Nova Sport is up next. Nova
1: Sport. The Adelaide Crows have farewelled Chase Jones, Lachie Scholl and Tyler Welsh, with the trio informed yesterday they would not be offered new contracts. In the AFL this weekend, it's semi-finals time. Tonight, it's the Swans taking on the Dockers, while Hawthorn face Brisbane tomorrow. And on Sunday, it's the Sample Ground Final. Minor Premiers Norwood take on Sturt at Adelaide Oval.
2: There's plenty you could do after lunch at Sidewood. You could wander Harndorf's Main Street, poke around the shops, maybe grab a coffee. You could, but you probably won't. Once you're settled in at Sidewood, the wine, the food, the fun, leaving is way down on the list. Sidewood Estate Harndorf. Best enjoyed. Just off the Harndorf exit on your right. Once I
3: started, I can't stop. 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Woo! Jodie and Hazy, 6 till 10, weekday mornings. Over!

0: It's Jodie and Hazy coming to you live from Largs Bay School for Friday Live at Your School. And today is a very, very important day for Nova.
1: Yes, it is. And Kate Ritchie is central to it.
0: Oh, jeez. Nova's Cash for the Cars is going to be drawn this afternoon with Fitzy Whipper and Kate from 4 o'clock. Kate's the only person who knows exactly how much it's worth in terms of the cash.
1: Yeah.
0: Hell of a decision. Do you take a punt on the cash? Or do you say, nah, lock it in. Give me two electric vehicles, two Geelys, thanks.
1: Yeah. Yes, please. Mm. Please and thank you. So this afternoon from 4 o'clock, that will be happening. Kate Ritchie, you're up. This is your moment.
0: Jodes, Saturday the 17th and 18th of October, Cheese Fest is back.
1: Yeah, baby.
0: Oh, love this. Mm. Cheesefest.com.au for all the details. But the face, the absolute face of Cheese Fest this year is the one and only Miguel Maestre, and he joins us this morning on Nova. Happy to say, the King of Cheese, good morning.
2: I'm not sure, Heisey, that's a good intro, the King of Cheese.
0: We'll take it. Mate, you've got to wear it. That comes with a responsibility when you go to Cheese Fest.
2: I'm so excited. I mean, like, I'll tell you something. This is the first time. It's the 21st anniversary of the show. And you know what's happening in Australia when it's the 21st? People get really, really, really excited.
1: Yeah.
2: So I'm so glad that finally I do a lot of live festivals around the country.
1: Yeah.
2: But this is very special because this is when you can get to see the producers firsthand, and it's over 100 different types of cheeses. Well, which is, I mean, think about it. How many cheeses you know in your head?
0: Oh,
2: like 100 different types.
0: Gosh, no.
2: It's
0: gosh,
2: pretty
0: no.
2: cool.
1: Yeah.
2: So just to be in front of the people, you know, and cooking a couple of quirky recipes, which I've never done before, I'm very, very excited.
0: So take us through this. So you're going to officially open the festival with the inaugural ceremonial cracking of an enormous 45-kilo wheel of, and we're saying this right, Parmigiano Reggiano. Is that somewhere near it?
2: Oh, I see. Your pronunciation is fascinating. I love it. I mean, like, yes, you could say in Australian, it's like, good day, mate.
1: Yeah,
2: you going to get some Parmigiano Reggiano, mate?
1: See, and I'm sitting back watching as this interview goes on, and you're getting, the more Spanish he's getting, the more Australian you're getting.
0: Yeah, I know. What's happening here?
2: You know, that's a thing.
0: Mate, what do you do to crack a wheel? What's this all about?
1: How do you do it?
2: To crack a wheel is actually quite, have you ever seen in Instagram? I mean, you know, it's almost like that. It's almost like an honor piece. You know, in every country, it's almost like this piece of food, which has got such a meaning with culture. If you go to Japan, for example, in omakase, they do the big tunas when they cut the tuna and they slice it for the sashimi. In Italy, I mean, in a cheese festival, the Parmigiano Reggiano, which you say, is a $3,000 cheese, which is unbelievable. 45 kilos of a 36-month cure, delicious cheese. And the technique is amazing. It's like opening a safe.
1: Yeah.
2: So you have to crack with these little pocket knives, which is a special Parmesan knife. And you go in the weak points of the wheel from different parts, and everybody twists them at the same time. And this magic moment appear when the whole cheese crack and the top of the cheese is open. And it's one of the things you really want to put in Instagram.
0: Yeah. Oh,
1: yeah.
0: Yes.
1: Yeah.
0: That is prime content for Instagram, isn't it?
1: Miguel, I perform the same ceremony when I open my craft cheese, you know, with the plastic wrapper.
2: Oh, my God. Can you please record that and send it to me? I swear, I would like to be a collaborator in that post. What do you cook? What do you cook with that cheese?
1: Oh, just a good toasty sometimes.
0: Just a toasty,
1: just
0: gosh.
1: A toasty.
2: So are you toasty kind of cheek?
1: Yeah.
2: Are you a squeezer or just a toaster?
1: I beg your pardon.
2: Yeah, you know when you do the toasty, it's two kind of people.
1: Yeah.
2: People that squeeze the toasty until it's fully dead.
1: Yeah.
2: And people that just toast it. Mm. Are you one of the people that squeeze the toasty until it's totally look like someone has run over it?
1: No, I don't like it when they get too thin.
0: Like a Jaffa. Was a Jaffa maker? Like when you got to
2: clam it
0: shut.
2: So, you see, that means that you're a squeezer.
0: Yeah, I'm a squeezer. I'm the squeezer. Gosh, I didn't know until this day. Here we are.
2: I mean, with the craft cheese, it will melt it beautifully. But we do have a little bit more quality. We have amazing cheeses. I mean, we got some amazing cheesemakers that make some buffalo curd was I'm going to be making a Basque cheesecake with it, which is unbelievable, delicious. And after I'm going to get the Basque cheesecake and dip it in chocolate. Whoa. And after put some almonds outside, so it's going to look like one of the magnums.
0: Like, it's such a good day.
1: Yeah.
0: And we do, like, I don't know what it's like in some of the other places, but I feel like we're a bit of a gourmet state. Like, we love cheese, we love wine, we love the finer things in life, it seems, here in South Australia.
2: Yeah, well, I think, like, with all the news that's been happening and how the Michelin is going to be up there in South Australia and all the fresh producers and... I think, you know, it's the place to be. And this festival is fantastic. I've been dying to do this festival for years. I did last year 30 live festivals. Whoa. And I've been dying for the Cheese Fest to call me. I've been looking at my phone for 10 years. I've been looking and thinking, when are they going to call me? When are they going to call me? And Chris called me. And when she gave me the news, that she wanted me to be, like, cooking up there. And it's a lot of great chefs, too. But, like, I'm just really excited. This is my favorite thing, being in front of the people, cooking stuff, having fun. Oh, it's going to be great.
0: The King of Cheese will be in South Australia Saturday the 17th and 18th of October. Mate, we can't wait to catch up with you. We're going to see you there. For the full store holder lineup, program information, tickets, cheesefest.com.au. Miguel, thank you so much for your time, mate. We love you.
1: This is the big 45-kilo
0: wheel
1: called again.
0: Oh, the big cheese wheel. Pinch.
2: Can you please say it again?
0: The Parmigiano Reggiano. How do you do that? It's unbelievable.
2: Oh, you guys are great. Cheers. I love it.
0: Bloody legend.
2: Great energy.
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28: G'day there. Crews are attending a burst water main in Seaton, Tapleys Hill Road near Grange Road. Heading city bound, the left-hand lane closed. Speeds down to 40. Another burst water main, Williston, Redbanks Road closed between Jane Street and Haynes Road. Crews are on scene there diverting traffic. Clear at this stage for the freeway, Southern Expressway and the North-South Motorway. Ongoing works in Hallett Cove, Lonsdale Road near Majors Road. Both directions down to 40. 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In for a mostly clear and sunny one today, heading for a top of 22 degrees. Right now, it's 16 degrees on Adelaide's Nova 919.
29: There's an artist. His name's Jamie Miller. He was on The Voice UK in 2017, so nearly 10 years ago, but he's released a song called Baby Doll and it is blowing up on TikTok. So yeah, I'm going to play it for us in the next 10 minutes and keep it locked because I'll tell you when to call to get in the running for Nova's Cash or the Cars.

0: brand new song to the Nova playlist from Jamie Miller. He was on The Voice UK 2017, went on a musical hiatus, released this song, Baby Doll, and it has blown up on the socials. So, of course, we're going to play it here on Nova, because if you love it, we play it. And do you know what else we love? The fact that Miley is releasing her brand new album, Bass Persuades. The first single off it is Bass Persuades, and I'm hitting play on it. Part of 9 minutes of Miley Cyrus, which plays next. Oh, and then I'll get you in the running for Nova's Cash of the Cup.
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0: to those who are celebrating, and that is absolutely me. Her brand new album, Bass Persuades, is out. In the lead up to the release, she sat down with Zane Lowe and spoke about how Dolly Parton was her go-to for all her music advice.
1: So many of my really stabilizing peers that I have in my life, you know, they're generations before me, and they've laid down brick by brick the road that I travel now, and they aren't always going to be here for me to call them and say, what do I do now? Which I always did with Dolly. And she was always right. It's like how your mom's like always right. And when you're a kid, you're like, what does she know? And then as you get older, you're like, everything. How? Where did this come from? You're just a normal person. Why do you know everything?
0: I love that Miley went to Dolly. No doubt it's going to be a tough one for her. But this is a brand new album, the first single off it, Bass Persuades, as we celebrate Miley's new album, 9 minutes.

Darius, 9 minutes of her celebrating her new album, Bass Persuades. And we're also celebrating that this afternoon we have a winner of Nova's Cash or the Cars. 13, 24, 10's open. There's only a handful of chances left to get in the running, and this is one of them. 13,

0: coming back to you. Does this song sound familiar but kind of not? It's a fresh hit to the Nova playlist off the soundtrack of Off Campus. So good. The beaches, edge of the earth on Nova, where this afternoon we have a winner of...
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1: 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What will you choose?
0: Let's do a blitz on 13, 24, 10 and shoehorn you into the running. George, what are we taking if we get the call this afternoon from Fitzy, Whipper and Kate?
3: Car for sure. My daughter's just about to get her P-plate, so she can have one and the wife can have the other.
0: Oh, what a good husband and dad. You know, he knows.
3: I know. Unfortunately, I know who the boss is.
0: Bosses, plural.
3: Well, yes.
0: How about you, Sonia? Cash or cars?
4: I think I'm going to go cash. Bit of a gamble, but I think it's the cash.
0: Yeah, because only Kate Ritchie knows how much money is up for grabs, and hopefully she'll reveal that finally this afternoon. Adele, what are you choosing?
5: I'm thinking cash. I'd love a little holiday somewhere, hubby and I. That would be perfect. Get some sunshine.
0: Holiday is always a good choice. Let's get one more person in on 13, 24, 10. Hello, Sharon.
6: Oh, hi, Mel. Oh, my goodness. I can't believe I got through.
0: I know. Is it your first time?
6: Well, yes, it actually is. Because I always listen to Nova morning, afternoon, evening. And I thought, I'll give it a go.
0: You gave it a go and you're in the running.
6: I did.
0: Maybe you're like Sharon and you've been listening but you've never called. I've got another chance after 11, okay, to get in the running for Nova's Cash or the Cars. Meantime, I've got to play Sienna Spyro. She's a new artist to the playlist. Her voice is incredible. It's her fresh hit, Great Expectation. And if you don't already love it, you're going to. Plays next.

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0: not love this Nova Fresh hit? I mean, it actually does what it says on the tin. It brings so much joy. It's from Ray and two of her younger sisters, Emma, and absolutely love it. Nova 919, it is the home of Jodie and Hazy. Now, the guys were live from Largs Bay School. The students this morning had the time of their lives. They had snacks from Nippies, Belfers, Chanelas, and Deja Brew Plus. The guys from Kickstart for Kids were there too, and you can check out all of the action via the Jodie and Hazy socials, and of course, any of their show that you've missed out on. You can catch up anytime you like. 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You could be cruising around with your brand new Geely EX2 EVs or rolling around in a stack of cash like Scrooge McDuck with Nova's cash or the cars. We have a winner this afternoon at 4 o'clock with Fitz, Hooper and Kate, and I'm getting you in the running. I'll tell you exactly when to call after this.
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17: G'day there, in C10. Crews are working on a burst water main on Tapleys Hill Road in Mount Ink Grange Road. The left-hand lane closed with speeds back to 40. Another burst water main in Williston has Redbanks Road closed between Jane Street and the Haynes Road roundabouts. A burst water main in Hectorville on Montacute Road near Moorlands Road. Urgent electrical works continue in Woodville Gardens on Hanson Road near 3rd Avenue. There's works in the city on Hindley Street near Bank Street, delays in both directions. And works to watch out for in Campbelltown on Lower Northeast Road near Gorge Road, speed back to 40 both ways. 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Adelaide weather, a sunny one today, 22 the expected top. Right now in the city, it's 18 degrees on Adelaide's Nova 919.
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0: At 11:30, I'll open 13:24:10 for Nova's cash or the cars. And while we wait, you know when you're young and you like just loving a song with no idea what it means, and then you listen to it as an adult and you go, oh, that's me with

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was feeling warmed up. Are you ready to belt out this next part together? The 90s, done and dusted. 13, 24, 10 is open. Now I've got to get you in the running for Nova's Cash or the Cars as we play Alex Warren. He's making his UAE debut at the Abu Dhabi Formula One Grand Prix. It's a double bill that night. We're going to find out who the second artist is, but here he is, Alex Warren. On

0: Spirit are now officially. So TMZ have apparently obtained the birth certificate of Gaga's child. It's a girl called Rose Bean Polanski, apparently born June 9. I don't know if this is all true, but that's what I found out. Okay, let's go to 13, 24, 10 now and do this.
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0: 24-10, let's shoehorn you into the running. And we're starting with you, Anna.
3: Oh, my God, that's fabulous. Thank you.
0: And you, Megan.
4: Thank you.
0: Darren, if you get the call, this arvo from Fitzy, Whipper and Kate, yeah. What are you going to choose out of the cash or the cars?
5: I'm gonna go cash, I reckon.
0: Yeah, and we'll finally find out how much cash is up for grabs because Kate's been so tight-lipped on it.
5: I have full faith in Kate's ability to hide a good amount.
0: Yeah, Kate Ritchie's got expensive taste. She won't let us down. Hayley, are you ready?
6: I sure am.
0: Is today your lucky day?
6: Yes, I'm feeling it.
0: Good. Put it out in the universe.
6: Yeah, it's out there.
0: What do you reckon, Josh? Is it Hayley's day or is it yours?
7: Oh, I don't know. Hopefully I'm lucky. Today's my day.
0: Yes, that's the winning that we need. The winning words. Mark, I've got you in the running.
8: Thank you so much, Mel. Lovely to talk to you.
0: You as well. And Georgia.
9: I'm in.
0: Yes.
9: Oh, my God. That's so exciting.
0: Hey, good luck. Winner this arvo. Keep your phone on you.
9: Will do.
0: And if it's a private number, answer it.
9: Got it.
0: Okay, and if it's a telemarketer, hang up so that your phone isn't engaged.
9: Hopefully no telemarketers. Hopefully it's just you guys this afternoon.
0: Exactly right. And remember, we'll never take money from you. We only want to give you money.
9: That's
0: or cars. Oh, she's after the cash. All right.
9: After the cash.
0: Well, I've got one more chance to get you in the running, and that is after midday, all right? Do not go anywhere, and don't forget you can also register quickly at Nova Player or novafm.com.au. 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

0: This Nova throwback going out to Terry from White Chicks. On Nova 919, where this morning Jody and Hazy were live from Largs Bay School. 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I've got to get you in the running for Nova's Cash or the Cars. We have a winner this afternoon with Fitzy, Whipper and Kate, which means your last chance to get in the running is after midday. In fact, I'll tell you exactly when to call me once we go check your midday headlines, Adelaide.
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18: G'day there, it's Mike Humphrey with you. Qantas is heading to the Fair Work Commission in a bid to stop 600 of its ground crew walking off the job. Strikes are planned for next week, right as school holiday travel ramps up. Meanwhile, the Prime Minister is right now on his way to the US for talks with tech giants. Albo stopping in at Apple's HQ in California before heading to New York for a UN meeting and maybe a sit-down with Donald Trump. Aussie farmers are furious over proposed changes to working holiday visas. The government's capping the number given to overseas workers. Growers wanting clarity on who can stay ahead of this year's harvest. Experts are warning fuel prices will go up before they come back down. Wars in Iran and Yemen showing no signs of slowing. Our average price for unleaded now above $2.30. Public servants could soon be banned from wearing smart glasses as Labor looks to crack down on tech. It fears the specs could be used to record state secrets. Overseas and Russians are heading to the polls for 3 days of parliamentary elections. Critics say the vote won't be a fair one. And maybe your mum watched it, maybe you did. The much-loved TV series McLeod's Daughters is making a return to Aussie screens. The iconic Logie-winning drama is getting a reboot. The cast of the new season is yet to be announced. Updating sport, and Sydney's running hot on footy finals fever with both codes featuring tonight. In the AFL, it's Sydney hosting Freo at the SCG, while in the NRL, the Roosters take on the Sharks at Allianz Stadium. And the second one-dayer between Australia and Zimbabwe gets underway in Harare later tonight. And now you're up to date on Nova.
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0: 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At 12:36. That will be your last chance to get in the running for Nova's Cash for the Cars. It's two brand new Geely EX2 EVs or a secret amount of cash that only Kate Ritchie knows the value of. And if you need to be in the running, get a call me in half an hour. And while we wait,

0: fun. Okay, big weekend of footy. We're going to be finding out who's in the grand final next weekend. I'm going to play G-Flip. They're performing at the pre-game entertainment. Bet on Fire is coming up. And then your last chance to get in the running for Nova's Cash or the Cars. 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
4: I have not.
1: Oh my gosh, on the last day she makes it in.
4: Finally, yeah.
1: Kath, who are you hoping is going to call you this afternoon?
4: Oh, look, Kate, of course.
1: We can finally find out how much money has been up for grabs. Corey, if Fitzy, Whipper and Kate call you, what are you locking in?
5: Cash.
1: How about you, Lauren?
6: Which one, Billy, cash or car? Cash.
1: Oh, did you ask your child?
6: Yeah.
1: How old?
6: Six.
1: Yeah, because she can't do anything with a new car. She probably won't be allowed to eat in the new car.
6: No, definitely not.
1: No, that's why she's like, cash, so then I can buy stuff. Smart kid, Lauren, smart kid. Karina, I've got you in the running to win.
7: Awesome, thank you so much.
1: Nikki, have you registered online yet for this?
8: I haven't online, no.
1: Okay, when we hang up, go to novafm.com.au or the Nova Player. Absolutely. And do it, okay?
8: Yep, I will, I promise.
1: But I've got you in on my end.
8: You're awesome.
1: And you as well, Crystal.
6: Oh, I'm so excited. Thank you so much. I just kept calling and I'm in.
1: Yes. I know. See, that's how it works. You got to harass me.
6: Yeah, that's right. I just keep on pressing the green button.
1: I'm going to keep taking calls because this is like the last chance I have to get you in. Jodie, you want the cars and you're locked in for them.
9: Awesome. Lovely. Thanks, love.
1: Millie, keep your phone on you in case you get the call this arvo.
10: Oh, I will. Don't worry.
1: Sigrid, have you gotten in the running yet?
11: No. Play in my office every day.
1: Say that again.
11: You just play in my office every day.
1: Oh my gosh, I'm the voice in your head. I'm real. Almost. And you're in the running.
12: Woo, thank you so much.
1: And Melanie.
13: Yes, please. Cash.
1: Just throwing keywords at me.
13: It just changed everything at the moment.
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0: You're on Nova. It's Friday. The vibes are high. Joel Creasy is next. He's catching up with the beautiful Miff Warhurst. And this afternoon, Fitzy, Whipper and Kate are calling someone and telling them, hey, you've won Nova's Cash for the Cars, and what are we taking? Two brand new Geely EX2 EVs or a secret amount of cash that Kate Ritchie will finally reveal? Good luck. 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
3: 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A crash in Norwood on the parade near Portrush Road. It's heavy in both directions approaching the scene. Crews are continuing works on a burst water main in Seaton on Tapleys Hill Road near Grange Road. The left-hand lane remains out of action city-bound with speeds at 40. In Woodville Gardens, urgent electrical works underway on Hanson Road near 3rd Avenue and urgent works in the city on Hindley Street near Bank Street. 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Sunny today, 22 that's up. Right now in the city, it's 21 degrees on Adelaide's Nova 919.
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9: 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A particularly happy Friday for me around here because coming up today, my darling Miff Warhurst is hanging out for the Friday lunch hour. I adore her. She has got a new book out called Middle Rage, which is absolutely killing it. And we're just going to be catching up on life in general because it has been too long between drinks. But let's kick things off with Joel Takes Control of our first song. And it's National First Love Day. There's a day for everything. And this song reminded me of my first love. It was the first CD single I ever bought when I was about 11 years old. You might think you accidentally tuned into Smooth FM, but no, you are listening to The Joel Creasy Show on Nova. But here is the very aptly titled Crush by Jennifer Page on Nova.
12: See

0: Andy Smith wore her. Sam Fender and Olivia Dean, Rain Me In. You're listening to The Joel Creasy Show. And what a treat. The gorgeous love of my life, Miff Warhurst, broadcaster, presenter, all-round angel and author.
1: Oh, yeah, that's correct.
0: Yeah, you are so busy.
1: I know. It's bonkers, but I'm loving it at the moment. Never thought I'd be this busy at this age.
0: I cannot.
1: Look, to be honest, I'd love to retire, but.
0: I mean, wouldn't we all? Right? Oh, we are retiring together.
1: We know that.
0: We literally, on our first day working together, we were already making retirement plans. How are you? Are so busy.
1: I'm busy, but I'm good. I'm doing stuff I really love, and I'm really happy about it. So I've been on book tour.
0: Middle Rage. It's going off.
1: It's well. Just got the news today.
0: Yeah.
1: It's number two on the Australian non-fiction. That's it.
0: That's
1: huge. Get rid of like 10 cookbooks to get to the number two. Yeah. So we had to get rid of them and another biography that was international. But like,
0: whatever.
1: But I'm top two Australian, and the only
0: amazing
1: other book in front of me is Norman Swan's book about like your brain working well in old age. So I'm in the aging section now, and I'm so into it. Like, I'm an expert in aging now.
0: Are you? What can I look forward to? So I don't plan to.
1: Well, I haven't planned anything else other than the good time that I'm having. But when you get older, there's a real liberation in like not caring so much. It just drops off, especially for women. Like, we've been brought up to please everyone, care for everyone. Something happens around 50. Well, we know what happens. Estrogen drops, and we cannot care for anyone anymore, and we just look around and go, what? And it actually makes us more like blokes.
0: Really?
1: That's what it is. And it's a revelation.
0: Maybe that's why I love so many women that age.
1: I know.
0: That
1: we're amazing.
0: Out.
1: And that's why we've traditionally disappeared from a lot of jobs and media. It's because we're terrifying.
0: I love this era of Miff Warhurst.
1: I know. I love it too. And I feel really excited. And that's something else they don't tell us about this age. Because women previously, and no shade on older generations, they weren't allowed to talk about it.
0: Yeah.
1: Everyone had to keep silent about everything, whereas me can't stop talking. And it feels good. Feels good.
0: Yeah. Oh, I'm stoked. Like, I could just tell from everything from the book, but also just you're like kind of everything you're posting. I was like, oh, Miff is on fire right now.
1: I'm in my spicy era.
0: I like it. Please stick around, Miff. I mean, you're around for the next hour, but we'll probably be talking late into the evening. In the meantime, here's Sienna Spiro, Great Expectation or Nova, back with more Miff Warhurst after this.

Let's get the party started. See you at the bar, you was hardly talking. That's when I knew that your heart was scarring. Friends to lovers need a part to star in. Like, wait, babe, let me

0: Dave and Tem's Rain Dance. It's the Joel Creasy Show on Nova, and we are joined in the studio by my dear mate, Miff Warhurst. Yeah, you're popping off on socials doing...
1: Oh, you mean the bonkers listings, bonkers listings of Melbourne. Yeah, well, I'm doing Better at Home too, which is another little podcast series on... Well, it basically turned into amazing kick-ass women who have chosen to live exactly how they want to in houses that they've kind of worked on themselves. So that's good, but I've also got my bonkers real estate.
0: Okay, sorry. You've got your bonkers real estate. You've got another podcast on top at the moment as well?
1: Yes.
0: Family.
1: I know.
0: So what's the...
1: I'm like the silent Karl Stefanovic of the podcast world. I'm taking over quietly without, you know, becoming right wing.
0: Yeah. Totally having to pat yourself on the back about it 24/7. I love this.
1: Yeah.
0: So what's this one about?
1: Better at Home is yeah, basically just me going to the homes of amazing women who are living exactly how they want to, kind of like in the era of life that I'm in. It's like, what am I going to do for me now? And they're just living like queens in their own environments. It's great.
0: Oh, is there anything that you've like picked up and taken home with you? Like not literally.
1: Oh, as in stolen or?
0: I realise how that sounds.
1: Well, look, I think it's just for everybody. Lean in earlier to what you love. Mm. I think we spend too long in our lives worrying about what everybody else thinks, and especially your home. Your home should be somewhere you feel safe and cozy, but it should also be an expression of you. There's no reason why you need to make it look like everybody else's house. Make it look like your own. Go bonkers, go nuts, like I've found when I do my bonkers listings and look back at the 70s houses that were bonkers.
0: They're bonkers.
1: Rich people used to be rich and far more interesting than they do now. And I'm just always amazed by how much personality is in these houses when they've got, you know, enough money to splash around and make something they love. But we should all do that. And it doesn't matter if you buy whatever you buy from Facebook Marketplace or, I mean, that is my life. I'm a hermit.
0: Facebook Marketplace obsessed? I too.
1: Obsessed.
0: I've never delved. It seems scary, but I know
1: It is.
0: You kind of don't turn back.
1: Yeah, once you start though, you can't stop.
0: What are you going for?
1: It's like my little gambling. Anything. I just.
0: I've seen you once play. What was that thing?
1: Oh,
0: that game you played. We once went
1: Blackjack,
0: to a casino together.
1: Blackjack.
0: Oh, and it was. I said to you after that was so hot. You were so, like, you knew all the moves.
1: I know. But I love to do it because, like, people don't think a woman will know how to play blackjack.
0: Yeah.
1: Because it's generally mostly men around a table and I really just enjoy pretending like I know what I'm doing when I have no clue.
0: I stood behind you like you're really camp bodyguard. I was like, because you knew all the hand moves.
1: All it is tapping. Tap,
0: yeah, you were tapping.
1: Not that gambling's good for us. It's not. Once in a blue moon, it's good to get
0: prove
1: in there.
0: Prove a point
1: and, see if
0: tap.
1: You can. Tap, tap.
0: I'm loving this. It's so good to catch up and debrief, Miff, my friend, as well as beloved broadcaster and TV presenter. Up next, let's just keep chatting. Let's just keep chatting straight through.
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4: We're catching up with Mick Warhurst, my Eurovision co-host and light of my life. More with her up next, but here's Milky and More Grab, just the

0: Banger, superstar Jamelia. It's the Joel Creasy Show on Nova, and I'm here with superstar, superstar author of Middle Rage, which is out now, Miff Warhurst. You did a little merch line.
1: Yes.
0: Mm.
1: Oh my God.
0: Yeah.
1: Well, I thought about that for Middle Rage because what happens when you get older is you get hairs growing in spots you never had them before. But it's so hot. Every woman I know plucks these hairs in their rear view mirror while driving, and yeah. I thought tweezers, middle rage tweezers with a key ring so you can pop them on your keys. You've That's always got
0: brilliant.
1: Them.
0: Do you ever get like, I always get like a little hair on my nose, like tiny, only I can feel it, but if I know it's there, I'll go at it all day. Jack and I had to find a pharmacy in Florence so I could buy a pair of tweezers. No one could see it. Even he couldn't see the hair, but
1: you're
0: I knew it was
1: the
0: there.
1: City of love or whatever it is, and you're like, getting tweezers. Where's the tweezers? No, I can't. It's my favourite thing in the world. It's like, I'm plucking hairs that aren't there.
0: You need to, maybe you could do those, you know, those stress balls that people make, and then they do ones with like the bubble wrap popping. You could do ones with hair
1: popping. Yes, I could do that too. Mm. Yeah, but I think the rage is a good thing. Like it's not like everyone get around and just yell at everybody. It's not that. It's more, especially for women who've been told we don't have rage.
0: Yeah.
1: It's like understanding where it comes from. And I think it's a perfectly natural response to what's happening to women right now. It's like totally fine. And the reason why we've been told we can't have it is because rage keeps you safe, and rage tells you when someone's crossed a boundary.
0: Yeah.
1: And what a surprise that that's something we're told we shouldn't have.
0: Yeah. And don't you think rage so often gets applied to women far more than men? If a man's just, you know, he's just cross or he's just standing his ground, whereas the woman's losing it.
1: Totally, totally. And it's in men, it's almost accepted because of testosterone. But that's not entirely the picture. It's actually the way we've been brought up and socialised, essentially. And I think, you know, as human beings, if we want to live full lives, we should embrace all of our emotions and together, hopefully, not have you get that and you get that.
0: Yeah.
1: Because, you know, we're all on a spectrum of everything.
0: 100%. And it's just so often it feels like people palm it off as like, oh, she's just being hysterical.
1: Well, hysterical traditionally and historically has connotations that are really negative for women. And because quite often it comes from hystra, which is the womb, in ancient Greece. And essentially back in those days, they thought that we were walking around with what they called a wandering womb, right? They thought it was like a different being inside our bodies because science hadn't come that far at that point. But what it was then utilised as a way to explain away every ailment that no one could be bothered in women to diagnose or research.
0: Get
1: so
0: out.
1: If you had mental health issues, you were hysterical. If you were in extreme pain, you were hysterical. They even made up illnesses for women that they couldn't understand. Like, it is wild. It's all in the book. Don't worry. You'll love it.
0: Oh, my God. No wonder. It is the number two selling book.
1: Australian non-fiction.
0: No, I was going to add some air to it. Of all time. Yeah. All time
1: ever. You're going to love one, though, that they made up for women as well. It was called Bicycle Face. And
0: what the
1: Yeah, exactly. So this is around the time of the suffragettes, right? And how were they getting about town when they were trying to change all the laws? They were getting about on their bicycles. So what they came up with at the time, and this is in Europe and the UK, was a condition that women would get if they rode bicycles called bicycle face, which is a look of absolute terror and horror. And I'm like, you guys, you came up with this. Have you seen the look of excitement and absolute wonder? That's bicycle face. You just don't want her to go up to the shops alone.
0: Bicycle face.
1: It was real.
0: That is amazing.
1: See, that was bicycle face.
0: Bicycle,
1: fun.
0: Yeah. I know.
1: Don't let them go and have any fun.
0: No, bicycle face for you.
1: Bicycle face.
0: Oh, you're being hysterical with your bicycle. That is amazing.
1: Yeah.
0: Miff Warhurst is hanging out for the show. We'll be back to chat heaps more after this.
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0: It's the Joel Creasy Show on Nova, and I'm nearly out of here, but we've been hanging out with broadcaster, TV presenter, beloved team captain of Spicks and Specks, Miff Warhurst. My most recent trip was to Italy again because you, like, were part of my how I fell in love with Italy. We went to, my very first time was in Sicily with you.
1: Oh, my God. Wasn't that beautiful? We went to Taormina before
0: White Lotus.
1: White Lotus. We knew. We just knew. And we had a fabulous time. We only had 2 days there. You had a nervous breakdown. I nearly killed you in the car with a suitcase. I probably had a nervous breakdown, but I just didn't know who I was. But we found ourselves again in Taormina.
0: Yeah, and we found, and you, yeah, you, that was, I've been back so many times now since.
1: I know, it's so beautiful.
0: And everyone that I met in Italy this trip was like going to Sicily, that they were wherever we were, and also going to Sicily.
1: Yes.
0: So that is, I mean, it was us.
1: Yeah, we're on trend. On trend. We know trends. Then this is the other thing, pattern recognition. We've got it.
0: We've got it.
1: Yeah. We're just like, we can sniff out a trend before anybody else.
0: You're looking gorge. You're killing it. I'm so happy for you.
1: Thank you.
0: And you just light up my life, Miff Warhurst.
1: And you are killing it with this show. I love it. I've been watching all the interviews and listening, and it's beautiful. Thank you.
0: Quite the array of guests.
1: Oh, it's amazing.
0: Yeah.
1: When I think about what you're doing every day, it's like very exciting, and you must be exhausted because there's a lot going on, but you're doing it so well. And you even went to New York. Like, I'd be doing my radio show like this.
0: Yeah. Oh, look, I actually lay on there for the first time the other day.
1: Oh, really?
0: Because I thought when that couch came in, I was like, I'm going to be spending so much time on that couch, like in between interviews, like sleeping.
1: Yeah.
0: For the first time, I managed to have one the other day.
1: A little nap. It's very cozy.
0: Isn't it nice?
1: I like it.
0: We were talking off air about that, like, Bruno Mars New York trip.
1: Mm.
0: Everyone was like, la-di-da. I'm like, I know. And I had to say yes because they never come along anymore, as you would know.
1: Yeah.
0: Like, when, what did you say your last time?
1: The last time I got taken on it, especially a music act junket, because they don't happen anymore. The last one was AC/DC.
0: Wow.
1: In, like, 2000 and it must have been 2008. And it was,
0: where was it?
1: It was in New York, same as you, but it was a weekend. Like, I literally flew there for the weekend and flew back because I was doing breakfast radio at the time. And I remember it, like, the interview happened on the 75th floor of the Sony building because, of course, you know, that they were up there. And by that time, even 2008, smoking was illegal everywhere.
0: Yeah.
1: But because it was AC/DC, they were all up on the top floor, all smoking.
0: Of course.
1: And one of them offered me a cigarette. And stupid me said no. Like,
0: oh my God, man.
1: Who would pass up the opportunity? I didn't smoke.
0: No, but you still.
1: But I should have.
0: You should have.
1: I should have taken it up just for that minute.
0: I know.
1: Because Angus Young was having one with a cup of tea.
0: Oh.
1: And here I was going, oh, no, I'm not. No, don't smoke. Oh,
0: I'll see you in 20 minutes, though, for our 4-minute interview.
1: What is, like, seriously?
0: Yeah,
1: you've got to grasp every opportunity, even if it is having a cigarette with Angus Young on the 75th floor of the Sony building. Because they've made $75 million for Sony, or more. So they can do whatever they want in that building.
0: You can bum a ciggy.
1: I can. Yeah. I imagine if I said donkey root. Can I, you haven't got a lighter, can I just donkey root?
0: Like, she's the journo from Australia.
1: That's right. And if anyone doesn't know what a donkey root is, that's where, if back in the day, people would light their cigarettes by touching each cigarette. It was quite romantic, really.
0: Day night, does it? So
1: she does.
0: Mm, she loves a donkey rose.
1: Yes, she does. Mm.
0: I love you so much, Miff.
1: I love you too.
0: Thanks for coming. Congratulations.
1: Thank you.
0: Oh, Miff, thank you so much for coming by. And what a perfect way to cap it off. Before I head off on break, I'll be back Monday, October 5. You can catch my full chat with Miff Warhurst on the Joel Creasy Show podcast, as well as all the guests I've had recently, from Bruno Mars to Patty Newton. We've done them all. Have a great weekend. I'm off to my hairdresser's birthday party.
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22: 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In Seaton, crews continue works on a burst water main on Tapleys Hill Road near Grange Road. The left-hand lane remains closed citybound with speeds of 40. Urgent electrical works continue in Woodville Gardens on Hanson Road near 3rd Avenue. And there's urgent works in the city on Hindley Street near Bank Street. Works to watch out for in Campbelltown on Lower North East Road near Gorge Road. Speed back to 40 in both directions. 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Sunny today, 22 the top. Right now in the city, it's 21 degrees on Adelaide's Nova 919.
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23: With the GPM headlines, good afternoon, I'm Michelle Stevenson. The Albanese government says it's not considering a reduction in the fuel excise to address soaring petrol prices. The cost of unleaded and diesel has climbed well above $2 a litre as tensions in the Middle East continues. The Reserve Bank may consider raising interest rates for a fourth time this year, with the board set to meet in a little over a week. Governor Michelle Bullock is appearing before a parliamentary committee to discuss the issue. She says inflation is likely to remain high. A search is underway for a swimmer following a suspected shark attack in Perth. Police and water police are at a Sorrento beach after reports of a swimmer in distress. Border Force is investigating an E-gate outage which caused delays for international arrivals at Sydney, Melbourne and Brisbane airports. And the fallout from Ed Sheeran's tour controversy is spreading after Macklemore was dumped from the lineup for expressing his pro-Palestinian views. An Irish radio station has now pulled Sheeran's music from its playlist for the foreseeable future following strong feedback from listeners. And you are up to date on Nova.
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0: 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Across Adelaide, this is Aaron Rich.
24: Nova! Filling in for Chrissy Swan, so nice to be with you. Hey, happy Friday. The countdown to the weekend is well and truly on. I'm going to help you get there with more of your favourite fresh hits and throwbacks. The girl looking for her husband also has plenty of joy. Ray, her fresh hit is Joy. You're going to be obsessed with it. It's on in 10 minutes. Now, Cyril, still into you. Let's go.

DJ Sammy, bringing those Friday vibes for Adelaide. Nova 919, hello, it's Aaron Rich. How nice is this weather? Finally, my seasonal depression has lifted. Thank you for the sunshine. And thank you, Tame Impala, for giving us Dracula. Biggest song in the country. Perfect to get you ready for the weekend and playing in minutes.

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afternoon on Nova. Hello, my name's Aaron Rich, filling in for Chrissy Swan. Brand new music. He almost gave up. Like, he's working the call center over the last 10 years, been trying the music thing, hadn't worked out till now. I'm so glad he never gave up. This guy is a talent. Jamie Miller. It's Baby Doll at Nova.

0: Sabrina Carpenter bringing the Friday vibes here on Nova. This is Aaron Rich filling in for Chrissy Swan. My friends Fitzy Whipper and Kate getting you home at 4 o'clock and crowning a winner with Nova's Cash or the Cars. You could be taking that instant mystery money or the keys to two brand new Geely EVs. You heard me right, EVs. And not paying for fuel ever again, which would be nice considering it's about to go back up again. Win with Fitzy Whipper and Kate at 4 while I play new music, The Beaches. You've heard it from the show off campus. Every millennial mum is watching. Edge of the Earth, it's such a cool tune and it plays next.
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0: Friday Arvo, this is Nova in for Chrissy Swan. Thanks so much for listening, getting you ready for the weekend. Speaking of weekend, next weekend, AFL Grand Final is on, or should I say the Kylie Minogue concert, now also featuring G Flip, part of the AFL Grand Final Entertainment. G Flip coming up with Bet on Fire straight after the 3 p.m. news.
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19: 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Unfortunately, fuel has really chipped up to $2.31. Average is still pretty expensive, about $2.28. Cheapest I can find in the south is a $2.18.3 at United Melrose Park on South Road, and the cheapest I can find north of the city is Costco Churchill Road, Coolwater, at $2.08.7. Diesel is awful at the moment. 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And the cheapest diesel I can find today, $2.64.7, Costco Churchill Road, Kilburn. 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
22: Michelle Stevenson. The Reserve Bank is warning inflation is likely to remain high as the conflict in the Middle East escalates. This will feed into increased costs through the supply chain, lifting the price of essential goods. The RBA has hinted it may have to raise interest rates to keep inflation in check. Governor Michelle Bullock has told a parliamentary committee she knows this could be tough on some households.
23: The Middle East conflict, the AI boom and extreme weather events are contributing to upward pressure on a range of energy, agricultural and technology related prices. Because of these capacity pressures and the Middle East conflict, inflation is likely to remain elevated for some time.
22: Meantime, escalating tensions in the Middle East are putting pressure on global energy markets, sending prices surging at the Aussie bowsers. Unleaded petrol has climbed to a national average of $2.37 a litre, while diesel has reached $2.78. The opposition says its migration policy would look at an intake of 170,000 people linked to housing supply. The coalition will announce its plan over the coming weeks after the government and One Nation release their respective policies this week. There's been a shark attack off Sorrento Beach in Perth's northern suburbs. It's understood two men were around 50 metres offshore when one of them was attacked. And Miley has revealed the biggest misconception about her late godmother, Dolly Parton. The singer says, despite Dolly being famous for the wigs, makeup and larger-than-life persona, behind it all, she was incredibly real and authentic, while the last conversation they had was about Miley's album. Now let's see what's happening on Nine News.
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1: In for Chrissy Swan. Happy Friday. We are so close to the weekend now. 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
2: 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I know.

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This is Aaron Rich filling in for Chrissy Swan. Hope you're having a wonderful Friday afternoon. Getting ready for the weekend. I'll help with more of your favorite fresh hits and throwbacks like Olivia Rodrigo coming.

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6: A couple of burst water mains to look out for this afternoon. One at Richmond on Marion Road near Bickford Street. Another in Williston on Redbanks Road near Jane Street. Speeds are down to 40 there. And slow this afternoon in Colonel Light Gardens for powerline work on Goodwood Road near Kingston Avenue. Speeds are down to 40 for outbound. Speed cameras out today. Gawler Road, Virginia. Harris Road in Bale Park. And Lyons Road, Holden Hill. Score a win at Dan Murphy's. 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Getting down to 12 tonight, tomorrow, a lovely and warm 25 in store. Right now it's 23 degrees on Adelaide's Nova 919.
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1: Oh gosh, what a throwback from Owl City here at Nova. Hope you're having a wonderful Friday afternoon. 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
25: In Windsor Gardens, there's a four-car crash on North East Road between Innes Road and Petrova Avenue. In Williston, Redbanks Road is closed between James Street and the Haynes Road roundabout due to a burst water main. Speeds are down to 40 there. Speeds also reduced at O'Halloran Hill for works on Main South Road near Chandler's Hill Road and in North Haven on Victoria Road near Sir Keith Smith Drive. Speed cameras out today, Walkerville Terrace, Gilberton and Wamma Road, Penfield. 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Getting down to 12 tonight, tomorrow sunny, heading for a top of 25. Right now it's 23 degrees on Adelaide's Nova 919.
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27: Good afternoon, I'm Michelle Stevenson. The Reserve Bank has signalled yet another rate hike could be on the cards as inflation shows no sign of easing. The RBA says the ongoing conflict in the Middle East and spending to build data centres is keeping inflation elevated. Federal Treasurer Jim Chalmers says every country, including the US, Europe and Japan, are facing challenges.
28: And that's because the war in Iran, which has dragged on and dragged out for more than 6 months now, it has pushed up inflation very substantially, not just in Australia, but around the world as well. And you can see that reflected in the decisions taken in other countries on interest rates.
27: Drivers, meantime, could soon be paying more than $2.60 a litre at the bowser as the conflict in the Middle East puts pressure on global energy markets. Experts say until wholesale prices drop, the cost of the pump will keep rising with a reduction on the fuel excise off the table. Well, the Coalition says it's finalising its immigration policy and will release the detail over the coming weeks. Labor and One Nation released their respective policies this week, with the government aiming to reduce the migration intake to 225,000 by 2028 and One Nation pushing for a deeper cut. All beaches in the city of Joondalup in Perth's north have been closed as emergency services search for a swimmer believed to have been attacked by a shark off Sorrento Beach. It's understood two men were swimming around 50 metres offshore when one of them was taken this morning. And Michael Jackson's estate is locked in a legal battle with his daughter Paris over millions of dollars in lawyers' fees. The estate is seeking approval for more than $9 million in its own legal costs. Now let's hear what's happening on Nine News.
29: Thanks, I'm Alice Monfries. Tonight, a man accused of the historical abuse of dozens of children, including at the McGill Youth Training Centre, granted bail. A Seton aged care home sent into lockdown, an 80-year-old volunteer accused of attacking a female staff member, and the MotoGP scam as a fake website promoting the 2027 event gains traction. Nine News, your news, nightly at 6 on 9 and 9 Now.
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1: Cassie.
2: Whipper. And Kate.
3: And Kate.
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5: Ladies and gentlemen, The Weeknd.
6: Oh, it feels good. Here it is, guys. Strap yourself in.
7: Oh, thank you. I'm strapped in.
6: Oh, The Weeknd is here.
31: Jump in, jump on.
6: Oh, my God. It has been an exciting day, especially for the Apple iPhone lovers of Australia.
7: Oh, what's happened?
6: Look, iPhone 18, everybody.
31: We love it. We love our iPhones. But the thing is, I mean, it's a special person to line up to get the first. And yeah, I think Sydney Apple released the first iPhones in Australia. Wasn't there a bit of a fight, Whip, who got in first?
6: Well, that's right. I mean, there was one guy that was interviewed. He was celebrating the fact that he has the first iPhone in Australia, 18. Mm-hmm. One guy disputed that.
31: There's not much happening in your life if you've got to go out and claim that you're the first to buy it.
6: Yeah. I mean, it comes in a beautiful burgundy as well, the iPhone 18.
7: Oh, does it?
6: It looks awesome.
31: I love a nice leather case sometimes.
6: Not afraid of it.
7: What, the phone or your body?
31: Well, it does go with my leather mask that I will be wearing tonight to a special party.
6: Okay, no one's lining up or being first to that.
31: Jump in, jump on.
6: Okay, guys. After 4 o'clock, more invites. Nova's Red Room, Jason Derulo, that's on tonight. But after 5, someone's going to win the cash or the cars. We're going to make a life-changing

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0: You're
2: some
0: mad.
2: Fragrance, please.
0: Mad if you don't.
2: Or some Metamucil. You can get a fair bit of Metamucil for $150.
3: I actually need some makeup brush cleaner.
0: Yep. Tommy needs his osteo Panadol.
4: Well, I'm on the Jean-Paul Gaultier this afternoon.
0: I've never met him.
4: Have a sniff.
2: Well, that's,
0: no thanks.
3: Ooh, that's
2: it
3: nice.
2: Doesn't help when you've had four Fenugans. What do you need that for?
0: Oh, God. Here we go. Riddle number one. One breaks but does not fall. One falls but does not break.
2: Silence?
0: No. Good shout, though. Good crack.
3: Falls but does
0: one
3: not...
0: One breaks but does not fall. One falls but does not break.
3: Heart. The heart. When you fall in love.
0: No.
3: Well, it's true, though.
0: But not the answer,
2: is it,
0: Kate.
2: Is it like a season? Oh, no. Fall. No. Weather? Weather related? No.
3: One. Say it again.
0: One breaks but does not fall. One falls but does not break.
3: The sun. Sunset, dawn.
0: I'll give it to you. Day breaks and night falls.
3: Aha.
0: Day breaks and night falls. Well done to Kay Ritchie. Here we go.
3: Oh, thank you. Do I get $150 to spend at Chemist Warehouse?
0: Well, you've got the mini mart behind. You can just steal some of the perfumes. You've never done that, have you?
3: No.
0: Neither. What bats but never hits is near a ball but never thrown?
3: Eyelids.
0: Yep, eyelashes, Kay Ritchie. Just a
2: little bit. I thought it was a cricket question.
0: No. I am a protector who sits on a bridge. Only one person can see through me while others cannot. What am I?
3: A set of glasses. What do you put on when you're using a chainsaw or something?
0: It's glasses, Kate Ritchie. Yeah. You've got 3 from 3. This is extraordinary.
3: Oh, my goodness.
0: $450.
3: No.
0: Mandy, hello.
5: Hi, guys. How are you?
0: Good, Mandy. You got a riddle for us?
5: I have. Let's see if Kate can make it 4 out of 4.
3: Okay.
5: Ready? I am found in snails and toolboxes. What am I?
0: I am found in snails.
5: And toolboxes.
0: And toolboxes. I'm just doing the
5: what
0: translation.
5: Am I? Nails. Pardon?
3: Nails.
5: Oh, 4 out of 4.
0: Yeah. Oh, snails.
3: Member of the team that can spell Mandy.
0: Yeah, and Mandy's the only one that can add up. Congratulations, Kate Ritchie. 4 from 4. Thanks, Mandy. Have a great weekend.
5: Love you. Bye.
0: All right, mate. Coming up next, what have your kids never eaten? This is a very surprising story for your Friday.
3: Yeah.
0: And I try to think that and hope every household ticks off all the food categories. But the numbers out today will shock you. That story next. You can judge whether you're doing a good job. Veronica's now.

0: song written about Tommy on his wedding night, Untouched, the Veronicas.
1: Oh, wow.
2: Why do you do that?
1: Yeah.
2: Because it's such a great song for a Friday afternoon. Yeah. And now I'm thinking about Tommy and his
0: wife. On his
2: wife.
0: Wedding night.
1: Yeah.
0: Very untouched.
1: Thank you so much, the Veronicas, for that performance.
0: I do love that song. Thank you, Jess and Lisa, on this Friday.
2: You got kids, Tommy?
0: Does he what?
1: I think so,
0: touched
1: yes.
0: Three times.
1: Three. Oh, yeah, the stats don't lie, do they?
2: No, yep. We are mad for a parenting podcast here in the office. We're always talking about our kids.
0: Yep.
2: We can't talk about all of it on air, of course. And I'm listening to, well, lots of new podcasts at the moment. There's actually... this one that I listen to, it's called The Parenting Police.
0: Yep.
2: Sean Zepps. It's you can actually find it on the Nova.
0: I've heard
2: Nova Player.
0: Great podcast.
2: But one of the most interesting stats that is covered on the latest podcast is this. I'm not going to go through it. It's just best explained here.
3: I looked at 125 kid menus here in Australia. I did it manually, put all of them into an Excel document. I started to kind of map trends. 82%, that's 101 of the menus, had chips as the default item. 11% had mostly chips and maybe one side dish that wasn't chips. And then six of the menus had no chips at all.
2: I want to hear from you, 13, 24, 10. If you're a kid in the car right now and you've never had a hot chip, or you're a parent who's never served them, give us a call. If you're an Australian kid and you haven't had hot chips.
4: Yeah, see, that's the thing. It's usually peer pressure too. So as a parent, I can understand you don't want to give hot chips, but birthday parties, the footy canteen... the canteen at school.
0: Oh,
4: I mean,
0: yeah.
4: Chips are everywhere.
2: I think you do want to give hot chips, though.
0: I agree.
2: Like, because I know for me, hot chips make me feel like a kid again sometimes,
0: yeah.
2: Especially
0: naughty.
2: Not kind of drive through wherever, but
4: yeah,
2: the ones
4: crazy,
2: you get
4: man.
2: From the corner shop.
0: Yeah.
2: We were talking about it the other day.
0: Vinegar.
2: You see lots of vinegar
0: yeah.
2: on those
0: yeah.
2: hot chips.
4: Yuck. Nothing yes. worse. Vinegar ruins it. Soggies up your chips. Stupid.
0: Fish and chips with peas and vinegar. I'm in.
4: Peas?
0: Yeah.
4: Where do you get the peas from?
0: Wherever you're buying your fish and chips from.
2: Yeah,
0: get the peas.
2: Sometimes the old, like, what do they call them? The British, like,
1: mushy
2: chip,
1: peas.
2: The British. Chip shop.
0: Yes.
4: Oh, the mushy
2: chipper or a
0: right.
2: chippy
0: yeah.
2: or a something like that.
0: A
2: but
0: carpenter.
2: Yeah, 82% of menus default to the chips on every single kid's menu. And usually what? There's a pasta, a pizza and a chicken
0: yep.
2: schnitzel maybe
0: chicken.
2: Or a chicken tender. And 53% of menus have no vegetable options for the kids
0: oh,
2: at all.
0: Okay.
4: Go
0: on, Fitz.
4: Down the footy club, it's the same. Like we've said, do we put a couple of healthier items onto the menu? But no, mate, they just love, the families love the deep fry, a schnitzel and some chips.
0: Well,
4: it's just everything.
2: Yeah, well, it's not everyday food.
0: No, it's not, and I think that's the thing. You've got to realise that what you're doing at the time, no one's going to eat that non-stop. So if you're out for dinner and you go, yeah, you can have a steak, of course we'll get a bowl of chips for the table. You're crazy not to get a bowl
2: of
0: chips.
2: Well, some people order chips even in the most unlikely of places.
0: Yep.
2: If they were eating Thai.
0: In the toilet.
2: And they'd have, if they could get a bowl of chips where some Thai places you can,
0: yep.
2: they'll order them as well.
0: Well, what does Anthony think? Anthony, talk to us, buddy. What's going on?
5: Surely it's un-Australian not to let your children have a hot chip sandwich.
4: Yeah.
2: Oh, it's white bread, lots of butter.
5: Oh. Yeah, head down the corner shop like you said, Kate. $2 used to get your newspaper with half a kilo, roughly, of chips. And you'd go
2: How
5: to town
2: are you,
5: on the
2: Anthony?
0: Well, Anthony's 205.
2: But I know what you mean. I know what you mean.
4: Well, it's and you know what? Kids are going to, if you deny your child that, they're going to get them anyway.
0: Yep.
2: Like anything. Are you talking about chips?
4: Right, yeah. I mean, Lenny sells them on the side at school.
0: Really?
4: He's got a business going as well.
0: Just
4: you
0: rough
4: can't
0: spuds.
4: Get away from it.
0: Sash, welcome to the show. Hot chips debate. What do you think?
6: Hi. I've got three kids that have got celiac disease, and the big thing for me is finding a restaurant where they've got hot chips that are actually safe for them to eat in a separate fryer.
0: Because
6: the alternative would be a steak and veggies.
2: Is
4: there a fish and chip shop out there that you've found, Sash, that you can trust?
6: Yeah, we found one. It's a great one, Exeter Road, Croydon.
0: Yep.
6: They
0: yep.
6: do great, gluten-free stuff.
2: Yep.
6: But it's always, every place you go to for takeaway, you've got to ask the question about whether the chips are done in a separate fryer.
2: And you just never know anyway, do you, Sash? What another thing to add to the list of things you've got to remember to do to get your kids fed?
0: It's true. Maria, hello.
7: Hello.
0: Get involved. What are your thoughts?
7: So my daughter has never liked chips. She's 15 now and she still will not eat chips. She hates it.
4: That's great.
7: It's annoying because sometimes you get, like you say, you want that bowl of chips for the table, but then I feel bad. I'm eating those chips all by myself.
0: Maria, my wife once turned around to me and said, I don't like the taste of croissants.
7: Ooh,
0: we nearly broke
7: no.
0: up that day. That was the closest we've been to having a divorce.
2: Yeah, my daughter won't eat mashed potato.
4: What?
2: Like, you have not lived.
7: No, my daughter won't eat. I'm Danish, and I literally grew up on a potato farm. We're like the Irish. It's a part of our daily diet. She will not eat any kind of potato.
2: And it's
7: a problem.
2: They are so versatile, aren't they, Maria? I mean, what's the best thing to do with a potato?
7: I like them just steamed with a bit of butter and parsley and some salt.
2: Oh, Maria.
0: Yeah, like Jack a potato.
4: We've officially gone
7: you know,
4: down
7: the
4: to
7: baby potato
4: level.
7: Is the best. They go with everything.
2: It's making me hungry.
0: Have a good Ave Maria. Ave Maria.
7: Thanks for
2: great
7: show.
2: It's not even that good. Yeah, you weren't
4: meant
2: to do a hot chip joke.
4: No, it was pretty good. Anyway, we could mash that joke, Tom.
0: I don't think it worked.
1: Just quickly, it was this exact moment
0: yesterday?
1: 24 hours ago that we were talking about, do you have a cat? 13, 24, 10.
0: And I declared that is the worst radio.
4: Do you have a cat who likes potatoes?
0: That's not bad. Please don't call. In the next 20 minutes, you can win your last-minute invite to Nova's Red Room. Jason Derulo live tonight.
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10: 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In Clearview, there's a 5-car pile-up on Grand Junction Road near Hampstead Road. In Windsor Gardens, a 4-car crash on North East Road near Innes Road, causing delays for Citybound. And in Williston, Redbanks Road is closed between James Street and the Haynes Road roundabout due to a burst water main. Speeds are down to 40 there. 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Clear down to 12 tonight, tomorrow sunny with a top of 25. Right now it's 23 degrees on Adelaide's Nova 919.
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0: Doesn't miss. Alex Warren, Emerald Eyes is the name of that song. It is Fitzy with her, Kate, your Friday afternoon. All thanks to Chemist Warehouse as we drive you home.
1: Bloody landlords. I want to hear from you, 13, 20, 4, 10. How did you get the landlord back before you left?
0: Okay.
1: Now, we're not saying burn down the house. Do not do that. That's a Talking Heads song, an amazing song. But we're just talking about maybe doing something as you leave.
2: But why? For what?
0: Could have been a bad landlord.
1: Kate, look, I understand there's probably some great landlords out there, but there are some horrible ones.
2: Oh, no doubt.
1: And I find it hard to part ways in a good way, if you know what I mean.
2: What does that say?
1: I don't know. Like, it's okay, I'll give you an example. So this has gone viral on the internet, guy here in Australia. He said, I had major issues with my landlord, argued before he kicked me out. So before I left the apartment, I cut a hole in the wall, installed a shut-off valve on the copper water pipe, turned off the water from the hidden valve, and then repaired the hole and repainted. There is no sign that this modification was ever made, so I'm not sure how they're going to figure out the problem, but they will not be able to rent the apartment out until they figure out where there is no water coming from.
2: I mean, you're going to want to have been a pretty bad landlord.
0: I mean, you've got
2: to cop that.
0: If a tenant's been good, you've got to acknowledge that too. Like, if you've got a reliable tenant, they can be hard to find.
1: I've heard of, like, some disaster stories.
0: Like leaving something in a drawer?
1: I've heard of a mate of mine. He rented out a house and the family in there had puppies and they bred these pedigree puppies on the carpet, Kate.
2: Yeah.
1: On the carpet.
0: So when they did the inspection, I'm sure they probably noticed a bit of an odour.
1: You can imagine the aroma.
0: Oh, don't.
1: Yeah, throughout the house.
0: Yuck.
1: And I know, look, like, I don't know. Sends a shiver down your spine when you hear the word landlord sometimes, don't you? Mm. It's just, I feel like it's a figure that's in your life that you're trying to avoid the whole time.
0: Landlord,
1: like
0: Voldemort. Mother-in-law.
1: Lord.
0: Lisa.
2: Mother-in-law.
0: Lisa, welcome to the show. Did you get revenge on a landlord?
3: I most certainly did.
0: What did you do?
2: Oh, no.
3: Well, we decided to have a quick and easy dinner the night before we moved out, and it was prawns and chips. So the prawn heads went into the curtain rods and the little covers on the ends of them. Now, unbeknownst to us, friend of a friend moved into the property.
0: Oh, no.
3: We didn't know for 2 months. And then we ended up finding out because they kept complaining to a friend of ours that all they could smell was this horrible, horrible smell.
2: And couldn't find where it was coming from.
0: Oh, that is a disaster.
3: We ended up telling them and going around and telling them exactly like where it was.
1: Yeah, but right. Yeah, to find it was, right.

0: It's a fun game, isn't it? A little bit of prawn in the curtain rod.
1: Yeah.
0: Great game.
2: You've done that in the air conditioning system of someone's car as well, which is quite funny. Lynn, what did your mate do, Lynn?
3: They ended up buying bamboo shoes and put them underneath, like dug holes in the ground and put them on the ground. And so when he left, the bamboo shoots had already grown 10 metres throughout the house and outside.
2: They are bamboo shoots. Once they get out of control,
1: you can't get rid of bamboo. It doesn't matter what you do. What are you saying? It was planted in the house.
3: Yeah, so some was like under the ground and then also out in the backyard. So when it had gone through, it shot through like the dining room and in the lounge.
0: Oh, my God. It turned into a forest.
2: I mean, it's not bad. You get to sit back, forget about it, and then see your work about 3 years down the track.
0: If you're leasing it to a couple of panda bears. Lynn, thank you for your call. Very soon we're going to make that phone call, guys. Someone's going to win the cars or the cash. That'll happen today on the show.

0: your Friday afternoon, 13:24:10. What makes you unique? What is it? Why are you different to everybody else? Maybe you've got a tail. Maybe you can't sweat like a mate of mine. Maybe there's something that's very different.
1: What, Prince Andrew? Are you mates with Prince Andrew?
2: Since when were you hanging out in those circles? Wouldn't surprise me. So you mean a physical difference?
0: Have a listen to this.
3: I've always had the inability to burp, and it's caused a lot of issues. It's not just, you know, the fact that I can't burp. It's trapped wind, awful bloating, pain every day, you know, pressure in your chest. It is really debilitating.
0: She can't burp. It's got to come out somewhere. I'd stand 10 metres behind her.
1: Well, there are other orifices that it can come out from, isn't there? Like it can be done.
0: Well, that's the thing.
2: Can it come out your ears?
0: Can air come out your ears?
2: Ear, nose and throat are all joined, aren't they?
0: Sure, I thought so.
1: Well, information is coming out of Whippers right now, but I don't know about air. It's like, so where does that go, Whip?
0: I don't know where it goes. Maybe out her bottom. I'm not exactly sure what she does if she can't burp. It seems to be, Tommy, what do you got an update there? You did a doctor's course?
4: Well, you can't, thank you so much.
2: A course?
4: Yeah,
2: I don't think you do a course.
4: Yeah, just a couple of days.
2: To be a doctor.
0: No, you did a nursing
4: course. What TAFE was it out, Tom?
5: No, it was a paramedics course, but either, you know, yep. Shout out to all the hospitality workers. Hospital workers, unlike me.
2: Hospitality.
5: A burp can't come out. A burp can't come out your ears.
2: Is that the only thing you Googled?
5: Yeah, it wasn't a long course that I did. You can feel or hear the air pressure changes, though, if the burp is trapped.
2: I'm not a big burper.
0: I've never been like... Hang on a minute.
2: What are you talking about?
0: We had lunch one time.
2: Okay. Here's another story that Whipper is just going to make up.
0: And you had a lemonade. I remember this clearly because you picked up...
2: I had a lemonade like a child.
0: Because you picked up your...
2: What, was I vomiting and I left it to go flat on the kitchen bench?
0: You picked up your napkin
6: and tried to muzzle the burp. You did, yeah?
1: That's a great memory. What year was that?
0: Last year, last December, Christmas lunch. Unbelievable burp from old mate Richie.
2: I don't even drink soft drinks. Sometimes I'll have a Diet Coke or a Solo for all of you caring out there. But
0: Amy, what's the strange thing about you?
7: I have, different day, different topic. Hey.
2: Oh, you're back.
7: Oh. I'm back. I have 4 kidneys.
0: What?
1: So, what?
7: You heard me, people. 4.
0: How?
2: Where did you buy the second set?
7: I'm not sure, but I'm packing. If anyone needs any, give me a blood type. We'll talk.
0: Really?
1: Do you get any? Is that an advantage, Amy?
7: I can hold a lot of urine.
1: Right.
0: Okay.
1: Well, that would be good, right. I suppose.
7: Yes, benefit.
0: How did you find out, Amy?
7: Oh, as an infant, so ended up having a couple of hernias because I couldn't go to the toilet. Exploration. Right. Wow, look what you've got in there. Packing an extra set.
0: Well, congratulations on your find.
1: Amy, organ trafficking is quite lucrative. You could make money off a couple of kidneys, yeah.
7: What's your blood type? Don't call me. We'll talk.
0: Tommy, can
2: you get a couple could spare. Donate them. Yeah, Tommy. I mean, people, we need to be donating our...
0: Can you go to Facebook Marketplace and type in kidney?
5: Well, no, I don't think I should do a search for trafficking of organs, but maybe definitely donate if you have the chance.
0: Nova's cash or the kidneys.
1: Oh.
4: That's not bad.
5: That's a twist.
2: I'm sorry.
1: Brian, what can you do?
8: I can move both of my ears.
0: You can move your ears.
2: I can move them. Brian. I love that. Just give me...
1: We're not talking about
8: like a rat. For some reason, I can move muscles in my ears.
0: Right.
2: Yeah, it's like the character in the Goonies. You know, the guy that chain up in the dungeon who becomes friends with Chunk. He can go with the ears.
0: Okay, Brian, do you have many friends? Like, have you shown them?
8: No, most of my friends, when I ask them if they can do that, they cannot.
0: Right.
8: And they were really surprised.
0: Nova Red Room, Brian's moving ears.
2: Imagine if you could shuffle your sunglasses off just with your ears.
0: Brian can.
1: Wow.
0: If anyone can, Brian can.
8: I'm
0: going to
8: try that.
2: Yeah. Oh, you should try it.
0: Thanks for your call, Brian.
2: What is going on today?
0: It's Friday, we've lost the plot. 13:24:10. If you have something unique about you, like Brian, get involved.
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10: A few crashes about this afternoon. One in Tusmore on Portrush Road at Grant Avenue. It's down to one lane for outbound. Expect delays there. A five-car pile-up in Clearview on Grand Junction Road near Hampstead Road. And another multi-car smash in Windsor Gardens on Northeast Road near Innes Road, causing delays for Citybound. Also look out in Williston. Redbanks Road is closed between James Street and the Haynes Road roundabout due to a burst water main. Speeds are down to 40 there. Check your speed. Walkerville Terrace, Gilberton. 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Clear down to 12 tonight, tomorrow sunny with a top of 25. Right now it's 23 degrees on Adelaide's Nova 919.

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26: 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Oh, but here he is ahead of the Red Room in my head, Jason Derulo on Nova.

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2: 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He's bringing his Last Dance World Tour to Australia this week. And in the Nova's Red Room this evening, he's going to be performing all of his hits. 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But Sarah got on the phone. You've got the final tickets to tonight's performance.
3: Good on you, Sarah.
4: Thank you, guys. That's so exciting. Thank you so much, guys.
2: God, you've got a quick turnaround.
5: Yeah, your son, just dropped him off at basketball. Do you have a babysitter or have you got someone?
4: I've turned around and gone home.
2: Yeah, good.
3: If you get an Uber home from basketball, you're off to Jason Derulo.
4: I can walk home, it's fine.
3: Oh, good on you, Sarah. Congratulations. Tickets are yours.
4: Thanks, bye.
2: We did speak to Jason earlier in the day. Have a listen to this. I mean, all these big artists, they do have a rider. This is him talking about his.
6: I don't think I have any weird requests. I have a basketball hoop in every dressing room. I keep it real healthy. After I get off stage, bro, I want to eat everything. So whatever's in my room, I'm going to eat it. So I try to keep only healthy things in there because after a show, I just like go on a crazy rampage literally every single time.
2: Crazy rampage.
3: What an animal.
5: Wow, that's unbelievable. Behind the scenes. Jason, settle down. You're about to go on stage.
3: Sure, don't get caught in
2: this room.
3: That's
2: him after the show. Eats everything.
3: Oh, my gosh. The last invites have gone to Sarah. She has the tickets. Well done. All right, here's the latest song from Adela.
2: You're such a stirrer. You need to go home.
3: Adela. It's called Ain't in LA, guys. Turn it up. It's a great song on Nova.

0: Fancy Whipper, Kate. Thanks to Chemist Warehouse for driving you home. It's your Friday night. We've got to celebrate a birth too. We know Lady Gaga had a baby earlier in the week. The name has been announced.
1: Oh, yes. What is it?
0: It is a beautiful name. Rose Bean Polanski.
2: Oh, I love Rose.
0: Yeah, Rose is a beautiful name.
3: Titanic. Do you reckon she would have watched Titanic?
0: I don't know. Or Tom's mother-in-law.
1: Or maybe just from the garden.
0: Oh, the beautiful Rose. Well, maybe there was a moment, Kate, where they found out that they were having a baby and they were in a rose garden or something.
1: Let's stop That's talking crazy. About this. It's
0: beautiful.
1: It's so dull. It's
0: absolutely gorgeous. Beautiful to wonder. Michelle has got your news next, and then we're going to change someone's life. We are going to make a phone call. Someone's going to need to choose between an unknown amount that only Kate Ritchie knows or winning two cars, the Geely. My God, what would you do, the two cars or the cash?
1: No, I know what I'd do.
0: Someone's going to need to make that decision just after the news.
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27: Quite a few crashes about this afternoon. One at Tusmore on Portrush Road at Grant Avenue, causing heavy delays for outbound. It's down to one lane. Try to avoid the area if you can. Another at Clearview on Grand Junction Road near Hampstead Road. Reports of another in Unley on Greenhill Road at King William Road, and a crash clearing at Windsor Gardens on Northeast Road near Innes Road. Check your speed today. Crittenden Road, Smithfield Plains. JB Hi-Fi's got the new iPhone 18 Pro out now. 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Clear down to 12 tonight, tomorrow sunny with a top of 25. Right now it's 22 degrees on Adelaide's Nova 919.
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30: Good afternoon, I'm Michelle Stevenson. Well, horrified witnesses have described the moment they saw a swimmer being mauled by a large shark off a popular Perth beach. A massive search operation is underway at Sorrento after the man was dragged underwater in a pool of blood. This witness telling Seven two men were swimming at the time, but only one made it back to shore.
31: The shark took his friend from literally 15 metres off the shore, dragged him like at the radar knots out to in front of that buoy there and just mauled him right like in front of us.
30: The Reserve Bank believes inflation remains high and a further interest rate hike may be needed to bring it down. The RBA board will meet later this month, with some analysts predicting the official cash rate could rise 0.25%. The central bank says the conflict in the Middle East is pushing up the cost of essential goods, feeding into consumer prices. Well, drivers are being warned there's no relief in sight for the pain being felt at the Bowser. Petrol prices have soared by around 80 cents a litre since July, as wholesale costs are pushed up due to renewed conflict in the Middle East. The coalition says it will release its migration policy over the coming weeks, claiming it wants to get the detail right. The Albanese government and One Nation announced their respective policies this week. And while the fallout from Ed Sheeran's tour controversy is spreading, after Macklemore was dumped from the lineup for expressing his pro-Palestinian views, an Irish radio station has now pulled Sheeran's music from its playlist for the foreseeable future, following strong feedback from listeners. Now let's see what's happening on Nine News.
32: Thanks, I'm Alice Monfries. Tonight, a man accused of the historical abuse of dozens of children, including at the McGill Youth Training Centre, granted bail. A Seton aged care home sent into lockdown, an 80-year-old volunteer accused of attacking a female staff member, and the MotoGP scam as a fake website promoting the 2027 event gains traction. Nine News, your news, nightly at 6 on 9 and 9 Now.
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9: Oh, yes. You have tuned into the right time.
10: Thank God.
9: We got a big hour of radio coming up on this Friday afternoon.
11: Don't we watch?
9: Huge.
11: And
9: just
11: a
9: huge.
11: Massive weekend of football. So many sudden death. Roosters are playing the Sharks tonight at Allianz Stadium. Warriors are taking on the Knights on Sunday, who beat the Bunnies last week.
9: Yeah, that's going to be huge. And then Swannies Freo tonight, SCG.
26: Could they do it again, the Swannies?
9: Could they?
26: It's going to be a big ask. It'll be one of the biggest upsets of all time.
11: Yes.
26: And then tomorrow night, Hawks Brisbane. That is going to be a belter too.
9: At the G.
26: Lock and load over the weekend. Hey, the Cockle Divers have got a couple of junior grand finals over
9: they?
26: The weekend as well. Okay, yeah.
11: And
26: playing
11: I've got
26: against,
11: a... Yeah?
9: Who are they playing
26: against? Playing against the Wine Flies and the Cobras.
11: Is it the grand final?
9: We should do more local footy chat.
11: I don't think I get it. I'm going to a school musical season.
9: Oh, are you?
26: Oh, what's the musical?
11: We're off to see the wizard, the
26: yes!
11: wonderful Wizard of Oz.
26: What is May?
11: She's the ensemble.
9: Oh, the ensemble.
26: Well, I would think being the daughter of Kate Ritchie, you'd be Dorothy or nothing.
11: No. I hope she's not listening.
9: She will be awesome. And then you're straight to Jason Derulo. That's going to be huge.
11: Yeah.
9: Okay. Massive. We're taking a couple of weeks off after this, actually. We're having a few weeks off. Nikki Osborne and Mitch Turi. They're going to be keeping you company for the drive home. Coming up next, though, Kate's got a frightening phone call.
11: It happened today. I made a phone call and it was incredibly frightening and it's disturbed me and I didn't know what was going on at the time. That

0: Marley, drop the Cyrus. It is Fitzy Whipper, Kane. Your Friday night and scary times on the show. I don't know if anyone's ready for this going into the weekend. Normally we try and keep the mood high going into a weekend, but you've got a really scary story.
1: Well, I think a lot of people listening will relate to this. It's all right, I'm still here, guys.
2: Oh, God, you're right.
0: Are you, I don't know what had happened.
2: Usually when you set a story up, you go ahead and you start it.
1: No, I do, and I just talk and talk and talk. This may not be scary for many people out there, and in fact, everyone in this room, maybe it's not that scary. I left the gym today and I was doing all my, you know, a little bit of admin and stuff like that. Now, I am actually going for lunch tomorrow.
2: Oh, crazy.
1: Going out for lunch and even booked a table.
0: Is it a date or with a girl friend?
1: What do you mean?
0: Were you going on a date tomorrow? Is it a love interest?
1: No.
0: No. Okay. It must be with a Beck then.
1: It is.
0: Is it? Cool.
1: One of the Becks is in town. Anyway, I booked a table for four. Things have evolved and I'm going to have the dog with me.
0: Oh.
1: So I had to call and say I will need a table, preferably outside. The weather is going to be nice and we have a cute little Cocker Spaniel, and is it okay if we have an outdoor table and there will be a dog?
0: Yep.
1: Okay. This has never happened to me before. I rang the restaurant and someone called Sadie answered, right?
0: Yeah.
1: But I just thought, this must be a weird line because you're pausing before you're responding to me, like everything. And I said, hi, my name's Kate Ritchie. I have a booking tomorrow at this time. And then she started talking over me and I paused. But she wasn't really responding to what I was saying. And then I said, I have a booking. She goes, then I realised for the first time in my life that I was talking to someone who wasn't like a person, and someone who was not a person and pretending to be a person.
0: It was like a bot.
1: So I've had phone, you know, when you're on, it's a computer and they'll say, we're recording your thing, or they'll ask you questions. I know I'm talking to a computer.
0: Like a prompt,
1: it's very
0: what?
1: Obvious.
2: What?
1: This person was trying to trick me, and I was tricked and felt, I know for most people this is not going to be that, it's not that unnerving. But for me, I found it really unnerving. I've never had this phone call before.
0: Did it sound human-like?
1: Yes.
0: So it wasn't.
1: And it had a local accent and an accent probably of where the area would be.
0: Yeah.
2: Wow.
1: Will be dining. And then she said, let me check. And then she did this sneaky thing.
0: Yeah.
1: And I went, oh, mate, Sadie, I've worked out you're a computer.
0: Yeah, what did she do?
1: She said, I will check your book. She said,
0: let me check your booking, please,
1: Kate. No, but she didn't speak like that. She spoke like a person. Mm. It wasn't obviously a computer. Mm. And then she said, I will just bring up your reservation and make sure that we can do that. And then there was the sound effect of like
0: tick, tick, tick, tick.
1: So she was pretending
2: to
1: type. That was what
0: that was
1: I could
0: Sadie.
1: Hear while okay. she was talking to
0: Are
1: me.
0: Are you AI, Jess? No.
2: So are you still eating at Red Rooster tomorrow or where are you going to go?
1: Maybe it wasn't worth sharing, but what I'm saying is I just called mid-morning to change a lunch booking tomorrow, and this person, who's not a person, tried to trick me.
0: I get.
1: But then she said, she did say, and I knew I got her at the end, ha ha ha ha, because I said, she said, that's fine, we can make the change to the booking, did it. And I said, oh, okay, thank you, have a good day. And she said, take care. And I said, thanks. And then she said, take care again. And I was like, this is so weird.
0: Take care. So she's had a bit of a malfunction halfway through the chat.
1: Anyway, maybe that's not worth hearing,
0: I
1: don't like this.
0: And I miss the call and it'll be a normal sounding human and it'll say, hey, I'm an AI prompt wanting to introduce myself and thinking maybe I could help you out with your business. Oh, my God. What is that?
1: But at least they say I'm an AI prompt. You can promptly hang up.
0: And you do. That is scary. Oh, my God.
1: You don't think it's scary.
0: Well, keep that away from Halloween. Recap of the week is up next, or the highlights and the lowlights of the week. And then Nova's Cash or the Cars. It will happen. We are going to change somebody's life.
1: Finally.
0: One phone call, they'll then make the decision. Do you want the two Geelys or do you want the unknown amount of

0: track for your Friday afternoon, Fitzy Whipper, Kate on Nova. The best bits and the worst bits, they're all packaged up with a nice little bow around them. It's called the Recap of the Week. Let's see how we've done.
1: The guys started on a high on Monday by lamenting the night before.
0: 7 o'clock on a Sunday night. I reckon you can almost time it where you start to hear the kids say, I don't want to go to school tomorrow.
2: Yeah, I know. I think it's earlier. I reckon it's about 5:30 because you haven't got dinner organised and the uniforms aren't ironed.
3: I love throwing out, you're so tired to a kid on a Sunday.
0: Oh, they love it. Oh, yeah. I thought you were going to say shut up and go to sleep. You can't say that to a child.
2: Say it to me, though. I'll go to bed any time.
0: Kate will do as she's told.
1: If only Whipper would do the same thing.
2: Be quiet, Whipper. Just for a second.
1: Because Kate had to set down some rules this week before his stories got truly out of hand.
2: The first idea is that you need to check Whipper's content before it goes on the board.
4: More thoroughly.
2: And the second one is that we need to set word limits. When you've reached your word limit, you're not allowed to tell any more stories, which means that Whip can probably go home at 5.
1: Let's see just how well those rules worked.
0: I'm the good news exercise guy.
1: Already we're not off to a good start.
0: If there's ever a better way to do something, I'm your guy. Brand new idea, popular in Japan, of slow jogging. Far more effective than sprinting.
4: I don't think it is, mate.
2: What do you mean?
0: Rather than striving for speed, the slow jog encourages people to take short steps slow enough to comfortably hold a conversation.
4: So, like walking?
1: Yeah, good luck with those rules, Kate.
0: I do that. That's my topic, yeah?
1: But it wasn't just Whipper's stories this week.
0: Should we have a bit of a moment of honesty?
1: He was forcing Fitzy to tell them as well.
0: Just admit to what we've spent on a cab charge.
5: Jump in my car.
0: How much is it?
3: Well,
2: are you serious?
0: Yeah, what have you done, Fitz? You started off.
3: Okay,
0: what'd you do?
3: My mate Punners, I got him from Coolangatta Airport to Splendour in the Grass on a cab charge for $250.
0: Beauty.
3: And it was a Nova cab charge as well. I'm admitting to it right now.
2: You're the reason why we don't get cab charges.
1: But in Fitzy's defence, it might have been a combination of the two of them.
0: What about when I made the guy wait for me to have a shower and a bite to eat?
4: Yeah, full shower, you know, a nice warm meal.
0: Yeah, I mean, $165, thanks, yeah.
1: But we can all rest easy knowing that the only person that actually got in trouble for any of this was probably Tom.
3: You need to learn how to say no.
6: My name is no, my time is no, my number is no.
1: I tell you what, for three people that don't play games, they really can't stop talking about this.
4: Grand Theft Auto 6.
0: It's massive.
1: But we got some even more passionate gamers call the show.
4: If you've ever been so excited about a game, Danny, this was you a couple of years ago. What game was it, Danny?
7: Final Fantasy VII Remake. I've been waiting for this game for nearly 20 years. Yeah. My mother-in-law was visiting from the UK and I said, if you come in and literally say a word during the first 10 minutes of this game, I swear to God, if COVID's not going to kill you, I'm going to kill you.
0: Oh my God.
1: But if you think Danny's passionate, wait till you meet Kate.
2: Remember that I'm the gaming girl.
0: Of course, you're the GTA girl.
4: Zelda, take it away, Zelda.
2: Yeah, you keep trying to drag me into some conversation about what my favourite game is. My favourite game is Hungry Hungry Hippo.
0: Oh, God.
1: Just eat it. Fitzy brought us some fairly serious medical news this week.
3: I was diagnosed with Graves' disease. What I had to do is I had to take a radiation tablet and kill off my thyroid. I actually had to go and stay in a hotel room away from the family because you're radioactive.
0: Did this actually exist or you just made it up so you could get a week in a hotel room?
3: Well, I've unfortunately had Graves' disease around about 8 or 9 times in my life, so...
2: Usually around the grand final.
1: But that actually wasn't the worst medical news he gave us.
3: He said you need a strict lifelong gluten-free diet.
1: We also had some callers that were happy to diagnose him on the spot.
4: Amy, have you got any advice for me, Ames?
8: I really want to know if you've caught yourself out with a sneaky shot. Have you become lactose intolerant of late?
1: It truly was a house MD moment.
8: Because if you have celiac disease, you will then become intolerant to lactose. And then if you go to sleep and you do a little bottom burp, oh, yay.
0: Oh, no.
8: Yay.
0: Code brown.
1: But of course, the last word always goes to Whipper.
0: What surprises me is that the sphincter stops doing its job and it can't read the difference between a wind, a solid and a liquid.
1: Truly insightful stuff.
4: You need to learn how to say no.
1: Out of context, Kate.
2: I want to talk about stinky things. On the
0: illegal,
2: horn in the car.
0: Yeah.
2: I've seen that in the traffic.
0: Okay.
2: My purse is staying shut.
0: Should live by that.
2: If you don't want your pickles, hand them over. I'll eat them from anyone.
0: No, you don't.
2: If your cat is being seduced by strangers. This is me. If you're not going to feed me, I'm going to get fed elsewhere. And when you go out, I'm going to ruin the couch.
4: What?
1: Oh. Out of context, Kate. I'm Snitch. See you guys in a couple of weeks.
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5: 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Look out for a crash in Tusmore on Portrush Road at Grant Avenue. It's down to one lane for outbound. Expect delays there. A couple of earlier crashes clearing now at Clearview on Grand Junction Road near Hampstead Road and Windsor Gardens on Northeast Road near Innes Road. Slow going this afternoon at Glandor through the Crossroad intersection at South Road. 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Clear down to 12 tonight, tomorrow sunny with a top of 25. Right now it's 22 degrees on Adelaide's Nova 919.
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3: Oh, wow.
0: This is going to be one of those, where were you when they won? Because I remember where I was when Tommy said, hey, we're doing cash or a car. And I went, hey, we've done that before. And he went, no. It's cash or the cars.
4: Two cars,
0: two Geelys.
5: You've always been really plural in that sense, Tom. And yeah, we appreciate it.
0: I thought he had a list.
3: Yes, putting the R's in cars today.
6: Oh. It has been so exciting. And the amount of people talking about it and talking in the street about it, asking me because I don't know in what kind of world I ended up the most trustworthy person at Nova,
0: who was the only person who knew
6: what this cash amount is.
0: So there's a large cash amount that only you know.
6: Yep.
0: Mm. And then the two Geelys up for grabs.
5: Well, I got told that there's a leak in Nova and they've used you to find it, Kate, and it's been leaked, unfortunately.
0: Sacrificial lamb. So we do know what it is. Okay,
6: so we're about to call my mum.
0: Yeah. Nothing is rigged here in radio.
5: What do you want, Heather?
0: Kate, I think if you're the one that knows the monetary amount, the cash amount, then you should take the call and make the call.
6: There's a lot of pressure there. Yeah. I think they like to hear all three of us, don't you think?
0: You make the call.
6: Okay. Have you got the number, Jess?
4: I'm so nervous.
6: Call our winner now. I mean, you can't lose.
4: Oh, you could. You don't pick up the call.
7: Hello?
6: Who's this?
7: Oh, my God. Hello, this is Brittany. Who's this?
6: It's Kate Ritchie calling, Brittany. Guess what?
7: Kate.
6: You are the winner of Nova's cash or the car.
0: Hi, Brittany!
5: So, Brittany, tell us about your life. You're married, kids, what's going on?
7: I'm married. I've got a husband, been married for about 2 years. No kids yet, but definitely ready to have kids.
0: Oh, God.
7: I'm hyperventilating, guys. I can't believe this.
0: Well, Brittany, answering the call was stage one. Congratulations.
6: Yeah, you have won.
0: Yeah, but now you're going to need to make the decision. Do you want the two Geelys, the cars, right? Or do you want the cash amount that no one else knows besides Kate Ritchie, an unknown cash amount?
6: Yeah. Are there any questions you'd like to ask before you make that final decision?
7: Oh, honestly, I don't have any questions. I've got so many thoughts, but no questions. I would like to know how much is in there, actually.
0: So would I.
6: I do know.
0: You must have thought about this before, Brittany, just in case you were the winner.
7: I have, and I thought about it hard, and I can't not take the two cars. I need the two cars.
5: Oh, so this is the
0: is
5: other
0: the
5: thing
0: decision?
5: You need. Because you've got their EV cars, electric cars as well. You'll have two electric cars at home. You save on fuel. So you definitely want to lock in the two brand new Geely EV cars.
7: Oh, my God, guys. I want to lock in the two cars.
0: Two cars.
6: Cars are yours. Brittany, well done.
7: Thank you, guys. I love you guys so much.
0: Oh my God.
7: I'm like having a meltdown. You guys are the best.
6: Oh, that's okay. Okay, so you've got... What are you going to do with the cars? Like, do you have a car? Like, who does the second car go to?
7: Look, definitely my husband. He's got the side of his car's hanging off. It's taped on with some, sticky tape. And then I'm really deciding whether I have it or... My precious mom also deserves a new car, so I'm going to have to really think about that, but
6: that
7: she deserves
6: so nice.
7: The world.
0: Okay, let's find out how much you would have won if you'd chosen the cash amount.
7: Oh, my God, I don't know if I want to know. Okay, tell me that.
6: How much did you think the cash amount was, Brittany?
7: Look, in my head, I was like maybe 20K, and I was thinking I would still pick two cars over 20K.
0: Mm-hmm. Right, we're a radio station with truckloads of cash.
7: Oh, God, don't tell me that now.
6: Okay, Brittany, well...
7: Oh, my God.
6: They are beautiful. They are beautiful cars.
0: They're valued at $70,000 for the two cars.
6: I know.
7: Yeah, and I'm so grateful for that. Like, yeah, it's
6: okay.
7: It's okay.
0: Is it over a million?
6: I am so glad you chose the cars because the cash amount was $20,000.
0: You guessed it, Brit.
6: You were spot on.
0: Oh, my God.
7: That's so cool that I guessed it.
6: You,
7: oh, my God.
6: You must be a mind reader. Well done.
7: You guys are the best. I am just so happy.
5: So it was leaked, Kate. Well done.
0: So Brittany did know. Did you turn it off air? Has this been rigged?
7: Gave me the heads up.
0: This has been rigged the whole time.
6: Well, well done, Brittany. I'll pick that second Geely up from you on the weekend.
0: Oh, Brittany.
7: Love you guys.
0: You're the best. Well done. Congratulations. Enjoy the cars.
6: Yeah, and you know what? Give that car to your mum. That is so lovely.
7: Yeah, no, thank you. She deserves it. Thank you, guys. Honestly.
5: No, so, Brittany, that's what it will sound like if you do win it.
0: Got her a beauty. She won't come back from that.
6: Yeah, have fun.
0: See you, Britt.

0: Thanks to Chemist Warehouse. It is Fitzy, Whippo, Kate. As we drive you home, the weekend is here, your Friday night around Australia.
1: Mum, yeah? I'm just reading this headline. Mum says son will be called Colin. Sorry.
0: Colin or Colin?
1: Mum says son will be called Colonel.
0: That's different.
1: For life.
2: Yeah, because, yeah, Colin's a bit, that'd be tough to go to primary school.
1: Well, I wonder what he would be named after, to be honest. But yeah, he's going to be called Colonel for life after Mum gave birth at a KFC.
0: Did she?
2: Oh.
1: This is actually in the UK. She was, Katie her name was, 33. She was being driven to hospital by her partner, Stephen. And suddenly she felt the urge to push. They could not go any further.
0: Wow.
1: He pulls over and into the car park, and old Colonel, well, he wasn't called Colonel at that point.
0: Yeah,
1: he was delivered at a KFC.
2: I don't think this is surprising, because I got a good mate of mine, Two Piece Feed. He he said I didn't cop it at all going to school. Like, I mean, I think people are just familiar with it. You know what? There'll be certain people out there that go, "Oh, that's a great name,
0: Colonel. I like the Colonel, like in the army." I'm trying to work out practically what it would be like giving birth in KFC.
1: You don't need to.
0: Because you could go, look, hey, let's get her a pillow, and that would probably be a bag of frozen chips. You'd have ice, you'd put a bucket on your head.
2: I've been to KFC with you, Whip, and a lot of people have said that you're pregnant.
0: No, yes, I gave birth.
1: I don't think so.
0: Gave birth eight hours later.
2: It was a bucket. He got through a bucket, which was an amazing effort. One thought, and halfway through we thought, he's no chance here, but he annihilated it.
1: If I was born at KFC, I would like to be called Zinger.
0: Would you?
1: Yeah.
0: That'd work.
1: Don't you reckon?
0: Better than Colonel.
1: Or the soft bread, no.
0: No, just legs and breasts.
1: Something like that. This is Fitzy, Whipper and Kate
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5: A couple of earlier crashes clearing now at Clearview on Grand Junction Road near Hampstead Road and Windsor Gardens on Northeast Road near Innes Road. In Williston, Redbanks Road is closed between Jane Street and the Haynes Road roundabout due to a burst water main. Speeds are at 40 there. And busy this afternoon at Parafield along Kings Road for outbound between Main North Road and the train line. Speed cameras out today on the North-South Motorway Waterloo Corner and Old Port Wakefield Road, Virginia. 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Clear down to 12 tonight. Tomorrow sunny with a top of 25. Right now it's 22 degrees on Adelaide's Nova 919.
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16: It's never been a better time to crack a Coopers on a Friday afternoon, and we've been celebrating the other grand finals. I've been enjoying these. We had a Scrabble champion yesterday. We've got Cam on the line now. Now, he's up in Queensland. What world record did you hold for 10 years, Cam?
17: I held the world record for the damper throw.
18: So,
16: Cam, did you have to make the damper yourself?
17: No, they make the dampers for you. It's at the Australian Camp Oven Festival in Woolmera now. Started back in 1999.
19: So how much is this weighing? What's the size of the damper?
17: They weigh on average about 1.5 kg.
19: Okay, and how far are you getting them? What's the distance on it?
17: My first year that I won, I got about 29 metres.
20: Legend. And that's like a frisbee-shaped damper, is it?
17: It's still like a damper, but it's round, essentially, and you throw it like a discus.
20: What's the prize, Cam, when you are the winner of the damper throw?
17: The prize now, they get the monetary prize, and they also get a shirt this time around. So, it's quite a good prize coming up.
20: And they're the sort of stories we need, celebrating the other types of grand finals. Cam, you're an Australian legend, buddy.
17: I mean, they're just Australian bloke that likes to have fun, and at the end of the day, out there it's quite warm.
20: Yeah.
17: So you've got to keep the refreshments up.
20: Yeah. So you're having a couple of cans as you do it, do you, Cam?
17: You know, cold keepers or maybe even a bit of cane cutters cordial, a bit of rum.
16: Well done, Cam. Well done. Well, thanks to Coopers, mate. We're celebrating your grand final, your world record that you held for 10 years. Crack one tonight, Cam, and have a great weekend.
17: Thanks, guys.
20: Okay, don't go anywhere. I have got a TV show tip for anybody who needs a TV show to watch this weekend.
19: Yeah.
20: It is a beauty. It's your Friday night, the perfect time to settle down on the couch. Yeah. That tip next.

0: It is your Friday night around Australia. The weekend is here, guys. I'm going to help you plan your weekend, though. Imagine if we... I don't know how much to give away here. I need to talk about this brand new show on Stan. It's called American Hostage.
1: Oh, yes.
0: It's extraordinary.
2: Right.
0: So, and for what we do as a living... Let me give you the setup. Well,
2: we don't take anyone hostage, though.
1: Oh, well, he does.
0: I don't know. I've taken your ears hostage a few times. Imagine if we got a phone call on the air and it was someone saying, I have a gun pointed at another man. You need to interview me. Get me live on the radio.
2: Well, we have had a few people trying to promote their movie do that before.
0: No, there was no weapons involved. So this man... wants to go live, and obviously if he has a story to tell, there's going to be some demands.
1: Yeah.
0: Get him on, mate. Would he choose the cash or the cars? It's hard to know.
2: Do you remember when a serial killer rang in Howard Stern years ago? That was true, yeah. That was quite scary. Well, go to YouTube and find that call before you watch this series.
0: Well, American Hostage is based on a true story, and John Hamm... the old Wrapped Ham is the lead role on this. So he is the broadcaster.
1: Yep.
0: So he's the main guy on the show, the biggest radio star in the city. So it'd be like me, right, taking that call and a bloke has a double barrel shotgun to the back of another man. Oh, my God. Have a listen to this.
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5: My name's Tony Caritzis.
6: I got a 12-gauge sawed-off shotgun wrapped around a man's neck.
5: And if anyone makes a move, he will die right here.
6: I want you to interview me live on the air. If people hear it coming from you, they'll give my story a chance.
3: Hello, Tony. You are live and on the air.
0: I know. Gives you goosebumps,
2: and then you'd go into riddle time.
1: That'd be amazing.
0: That's all he wanted to do. We said, come back next week for Theme Queen. Leave the weapon at home.
1: What's it called again?
0: Well, it's called American Hostage. Okay. It's the new high-stakes psychological thriller. John Hamm, as I mentioned, he is the Emmy winner. It premieres on Sunday too, only on Stan. Like we said earlier, though, we are having 2 weeks off, guys. We're all going to Salmon Yak together.
1: Imagine.
2: Yeah, no, too crowded. I'm going to
0: Chang'e. No, he's so true. I'm off to Kuta.
2: Yeah. See you all at Potato Head.
0: Tops
2: off at Finn's.
1: It's going to be nuts.
0: Never. Nikki Osborne and Mitch Turi, they're going to be taking over for a couple of weeks, guys. So they will start from 4 on Monday.
1: Do they know that?
0: No, I don't think they do.
2: Damn, okay.
0: We'll talk to you in a couple of weeks. Bye-bye.
1: Bye.
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0: Look out for a crash at Findon on Grange Road at Findon Road. In Clearview, a crash clearing on Grand Junction Road near Hampstead Road. In Williston, Redbanks Road is closed between James Street and the Haynes Road roundabout due to a burst water main. Speeds are at 40 there. Speeds also reduced in O'Halloran Hill for works on Main South Road near Chandlers Hill Road. Busy this afternoon on Kings Road at Parafield for outbound between Main North Road and the train line. Check your speed, Blacks Road, Gillis Plains. 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Clear down to 12 tonight, tomorrow sunny with a top of 25. Right now it's 21 degrees on Adelaide's Nova 919.
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22: Good evening, I'm Michelle Stevenson. A male swimmer is feared dead after a shark attack off a beach in Perth North. The witness telling Seven the man was pulled underwater by the shark before being dragged out to sea.
23: It was like we've seen off Jaws, where a body is just flicked around like a rag doll.
22: It forced a helicopter to be deployed to look for the swimmer off Sorrento while the beach has been closed. The Reserve Bank boss isn't ruling out another interest rate hike as early as this month. Governor Michelle Bullock says inflation remains too high, with the war with Iran pushing up oil prices and adding to the cost of other goods and services. Governor Bullock has told the parliamentary committee the RBA needs to make sure inflation doesn't become embedded.
24: I recognise that higher interest rates are difficult for Australians with mortgages who are also facing cost of living pressures. But reducing inflation is essential. High inflation hurts all Australians, and it is especially tough on people with lower incomes and those in vulnerable financial positions.
22: Meantime, escalating tensions in the Middle East are putting pressure on global energy markets. It's sending prices surging at Aussie Bowsers as well. Unleaded petrol has climbed to a national average of $2.37 a litre, while diesel has reached $2.78. The opposition says its migration policy would look at an intake of 170,000 people linked to housing supply. The coalition will announce its plan over the coming weeks. And Miley has revealed the biggest misconception about her late godmother, Dolly Parton. The singer says despite Dolly being famous for the wigs, makeup and larger-than-life persona, behind it all, she was incredibly real and authentic. Here's what's leading Nine News tonight.
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26: Brazen daylight firebombing attack of a Torrensville supermarket.
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6: Hey Friday, welcome to Friday night. It's us.
28: Woo!
6: Back in your ears.
28: It's Friday.
6: For another hour. You ready? Say Friday.
28: Say Friday. Say it's Friday. Say it's Friday.
6: We've got Shepherd on for Karaoke Bar Friday very soon to perform the song that, did you say it's hit a billion streams?
28: Yeah, hit a billion streams very recently, like last week. Wow. Good on them. One okay. of their many hits.
6: We're going to do that and we're going to talk all things new music very soon too because there's some new music that you want to share with us, including a song that you're saying. You've actually gone out on a limb and yep. said there's a song in New Music Friday this week that is...
28: It's already one of my favourite songs ever, of all time.
6: Fico!
28: Yes, I've been seeing these teasers. You might have seen Tones and I kind of putting little teasers out of her new song,
6: yeah.
28: Mercy. And my God, if you've ever been through a breakup, Jesus Christ.
6: Jesus Christ.
28: It's amazing.
6: Jesus.
28: Jesus Christ.
6: Jesus. If you, and also, have you broken up with someone called Jesus? Miserations.
3: Jesus Christ.
28: Jesus.
3: Also, we're going to talk about the modern day Shakespeare, because not that we want to spend much time on the guy who said it, but J.D. Vance said that something pretty lame is the modern day Shakespeare. But next, I swear, that's right, calls that make you just go,
28: I swear.
3: As we do this, we are playing songs from the last 25 years, because I celebrated 25 years at Nova yesterday.
28: Does it feel good?
3: It's the Ting Tings.
28: That's not my name. Bye.

0: Sophie Ellis Baxter.
1: Why are you talking slow motion? Sophie Ellis Baxter.
0: Friday night, we're a bit loose. We've got Sheppy coming in very soon for Karaoke Bar Friday. It's just all happening.
1: It is all happening. I got to hang out with Sophie Ellis Baxter. Remember I toured with Take That and Sophie Ellis Baxter for a day on the green, went around the country with them. And
0: did you have to call her Sophie Ellis Baxter the whole time?
1: Just Sophie.
0: Yeah, good.
1: Just Sophie.
0: Yeah.
1: And she's a bit wordy, isn't it? She's so lovely.
0: She's the loveliest.
1: Oh my gosh.
0: Yeah. I remember that Groove Jet Spiller song that she did, and everyone was like, who is this? She is gorgeous.
1: Gorgeous. And then just
0: voice.
1: A lovely, lovely human.
0: Yeah.
1: You know, like we are lucky enough that we get to meet lots of people and lots of big artists, people that have done lots of big things. And there can be a lot of douches out there.
0: Evening, Nick Jonas. let's do this though. This is stories that were hard to believe, and it makes you go, I swear. These are the stories that you have to go at the end of it, like, I swear, because people would not believe you otherwise.
1: Yeah, because it sounds like a crazy made-up story, but it's for real.
0: And guess what?
1: I swear.
0: We've got Jason Derulo tickets for tomorrow night.
1: I swear.
0: That's not even a joke.
1: No, I swear we do. We're not even lying. That's the actual truth. What else is the truth is that being a woman is basically a full-time job. We all know this. Ladies, am I right?
0: Ladies. Woo! Justin Timberlake knows all about it.
1: He does.
0: Laying in.
1: I don't know what I'm thinking about.
0: Laying in.
1: Living with you. And this poor woman in the UK, I saw this and I felt so bad for her. Like, this is a crazy story. She got an ingrown hair, well, what she thought was an ingrown hair from shaving her bikini line, right?
0: Right.
1: And what she thought was an ingrown hair turned into like a gumball-sized boil. Like on her bikini line under the skin. She squeezed it and then all of a sudden she started feeling faint. She lost her vision and she couldn't hear and she couldn't walk. Like really, really weird things. Like, you know, we've all had an ingrown hair and that doesn't
0: happen,
1: right?
0: It's normally a bit of
1: fun. It's normally quite fun.
0: Tackle it with some tweezers.
1: When you get that
0: thing
1: out, 15
0: minutes well spent.
1: So over the next week, this thing started to grow on her leg, and it ended up being around about the size of her phone. So that's not an ingrown hair. There's something going on there, right?
0: Not the new duo.
1: Oh, the big duo, big $6,000 duo.
0: It's a big boil.
1: So it was so painful. She couldn't walk. She couldn't sit down. It turns out she had sepsis and had to go to hospital and have an emergency surgery. All from like just trying to keep it.
0: You can die from sepsis, can't you?
1: Yeah, my dad was very close. Very, very close. I don't know what had happened. Something happened and he had to go and have an emergency surgery. Mm. And then they kind of nicked something inside him and then he developed sepsis.
0: Oh,
1: like really, really, really, really hectic. Like he was very close to death.
0: But she's okay.
1: Okay. She's fine.
0: Right.
1: But how insane is that?
0: Maddie, what's your I swear story?
2: Okay. So I swear this happened in high school. I had a dream that my friend was killed in a car accident on Cobberty Road. It was super specific. My friend went to a different school than me.
1: Yeah.
2: At school the next day, we found out that a teacher who used to teach at her school had died on Cobberty Road that night.
1: What? Maddie.
2: So creepy.
0: Wow.
1: Have you had any other things like that where you've thought that? Like, do you have some special power?
2: Often I will think of someone and then I'll see them within the next 24 hours. And it can be someone I haven't seen for like 3 years.
0: I haven't popped up in one of your dreams, have I, Maddie? Just like questions for myself. Right, no. Okay, well, g'day, Ben.
3: G'day, how's it going?
0: Good, mate. What's your I swear story?
3: I swear I was accidentally injected with a horse tranquilizer.
1: How the hell does that happen, Ben? What do you mean?
3: I was working at a vet clinic over in Thailand. Holding onto a horse for the vet.
1: I mean, just that as a sentence is outrageous.
3: Horse pulled back. I got injected in the arm and I had the full out-of-body experience. The weird thing was I remember, like, floating over the whole scene. There was, like, horse running around and people running around. And I saw in the gutter of the roof, like, a volleyball. I was like, oh, that's weird. And anyway, a week later, I come back to work, climbed up on the roof, and that volleyball was like exactly where I'd seen it.
1: Wow.
3: Like, floating above,
1: so. I swear. How long were you high from that horse tranquilizer, Ben?
3: It took a while to get out of my system, so it was not a fun time.
0: And when are you moving back to Thailand?
4: Yeah. Ricky Lee and Tim.
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5: 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A few crashes about this afternoon, one at Woodville West on Port Road at Green Road, another in Ovingham on Park Terrace near Hawker Street, and another in Findon on Grange Road at Findon Road. Look out for a breakdown in West Hindmarsh on South Road between Grange Road and Port Road. 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Clear down to 12 tonight, tomorrow sunny with a top of 25. Right now it's 21 degrees on Adelaide's Nova 919.
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0: Friday night here on Nova. How good. I love that. Hit 'em up style.
1: Blue can. Ladies.
0: It's time for this.
2: Ricky Lee and Tim's.
3: I dreamed to have an intro like that one day.
0: Right. George, Amy, Emma, Shepherd are here for Karaoke Bar Fridays. This has been a long time in the making. I feel like there's been a lot of emails pinging around, text
1: Chris
0: messages.
3: Lots of pinging around.
0: It's good to have you. It's good to have you all here.
3: Yeah, it's great to be here. We're very stoked. We came down especially.
1: But you guys have been, like, all over. Your guys' last couple of years, just watching from afar but really close, like on my phone in the middle of the night, watching what you guys have been up to has been incredible. How does it, are you back home for good? Are you still bouncing around the world? What's going on?
4: Yeah, we're back home now. I had a baby this year.
1: You did. Congratulations.
4: Thank you.
0: And you thought, what a great time to hit the road now.
4: Exactly.
0: World tour.
4: Yeah, we were living in Nashville and I was like, you know what? I want to have a baby.
1: Yeah.
4: We went through IVF and it was just too hard doing the juggle, like flying back and forth for the rounds. And unfortunately for these guys, I was like, I have to be home. So we're
3: you
4: back.
3: You didn't want to bring this up before we moved to Nashville?
0: It was Nashville the coolest though? It sounds amazing.
3: It was amazing. Yeah, we met some great people. Like we've still got awesome connections over there. It was a year well spent. I think we'll just go over for like spot trips and writing sessions and stuff.
0: And now has your home all got like meat smokers in the backyard now?
3: Like, that's right. Yeah, I did buy a smoker.
1: And George, he used it once. All that effort. Because it's a lot of effort.
0: It's like 19
1: meat.
0: Hours yeah. for one barbecue. Yeah. I'm like, no thanks.
3: I'd put it on at midnight for like Christmas lunch, you know. It was like, yeah. It's worth it if it goes right. But if it goes wrong, you've spent 12 hours.
5: George is not a morning person, so he was having to set an alarm and wake up at 6 a.m.
3: Yeah. It's a one and done.
4: This is also, George started smoking when COVID happened as well.
0: This is meat smoking if you are just turning the radio on at this time.
1: Not dairies.
4: When COVID first happened is when George first got a smoker and he had COVID and was smoking everybody meat. And it was just like so cooked on so many levels.
1: Taking it around to the
3: neighborhood. I just thought I was super tired because of the, you know, late night smoking.
0: Is that what Night Drive's about?
3: That's it.
0: Driving to get your meat to smoke?
3: Yeah, exactly right.
0: Let's have a little listen to the new single. This is Night Drive by Shepherd.

0: called New Music Fridays, and every Friday we play new music from artists from all around the world and introduce these songs to our audience. And of course, they already know and love you. But I feel like every single time you release a song, I bring it to the table. I'm like, Shannon's got a new song! And you guys, you can't write a bad song.
1: Well, this is what we say. You remind us of Russell Crowe. My theory is that Russell Crowe's never been in a bad movie.
2: Oh, yeah. That's
1: you
2: good.
1: Guys have never released a bad song.
0: But I have to ask, because you are a band of siblings. How? What's the hierarchy? How does this work? I want to, like, get under the
3: Can
0: hood of this.
3: Who's the boss?
2: I want to get under the hood.
0: You?
2: Yeah. It's like the Emma. Reverse the of the ages.
0: Gotcha.
2: So Emma's like the eldest, and I'm definitely the youngest.
0: Okay.
4: I'm just in the middle. I just go with the flow. I'm the passenger princess.
0: Oh, gotcha.
4: And I'm really happy being passenger princess.
1: With a baby Bjorn on your front.
4: Yeah.
1: It's not so chill for you at the moment.
4: Life has changed a lot for me.
0: We did a thing the other week about, like, second children are always the nightmare child.
4: Oh, really?
0: What do you guys think of that?
4: Do you reckon I'm a nightmare?
3: No.
2: In certain ways, yes. Like, if Amy's behind the wheel, nightmare.
4: Talk about parallel parking. Like, I can't
2: really?
4: Do it. No, won't do it. I will park like a kilometre away if the only park is
0: Amy. Well, the good thing now is you can park in the parents'
4: pram,
0: parking.
4: Yes.
0: There's heaps of space either side of the car.
4: Yeah, that is nice.
1: My kids are like 13, 11 and 7 now, but I still have a pram in the boot, so I can do that. Well, we're very excited to have you in for Karaoke Bar Friday. You are going to do the classic. You're going
2: to
1: do...
2: We have to.
1: What are you going
2: to
1: do?
2: We're going to do Geronimo.
1: Okay.
0: Yes!
1: Whenever you're ready, this is George, Amy, Emma, Shepherd in live for Karaoke Bar Friday with a song that we all know and love. All Take right. it away.

0: Normally, I would think you'd get sick of singing that, but watching you do that shows me that you're not.
1: Thank you. I feel like I nearly lost my job. It was a mistake asking Ricky to sing my
0: song. You should have asked me.
2: That was actually the best bombs way I've ever heard.
1: I'll just see myself out.
2: No, kidding,
3: thank you
2: of course.
3: So much, you guys. Thank you, guys. We are such huge fans. Thank you so much for coming in and doing that for us.
0: Let's get into New Music Friday. You can follow along with our selections every week. We keep them up there. It's one big fat playlist
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3: Lots of people reach out to me asking where to find the picks, and that's where you go. 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At the top there in the search bar, type in New Music Friday and you'll see our playlist in there, our Ricky Lantim playlist in there somewhere. I have one that I've been really looking forward to coming out. I've been hearing previews of this kind of little dribs and drabs on TikTok and Instagram from Tones and I. Mm-hmm. And I've been hearing and seeing these videos of her singing this song, and it's just... it's one of the most heartbreaking, heart-wrenching songs I've ever heard. She's recently split up with her husband and there's a lot of stuff going on there, and I can just hear the heartbreak in her voice and in these lyrics. It's very clearly a really fresh, raw, amazing breakup song. So if you're going through something like this, you are going to belt this at the top of your lungs in the car. Okay. But just, I'm going to play quite a long chunk of this. This is the chorus.
0: Yeah.
3: Just go on the journey, have a listen to these lyrics. I'm speechless.

0: like
1: amazing
0: full body goosebumps. Yeah. Full goosebumps. Like this, it's one of my very, I don't want to say, but it's one of my favorite songs I've ever heard. It's insane.
1: Really? Yeah, okay, I'm going to have to listen to that full song.
0: Beautiful.
1: Mercy, Tones and I. Now, this next song I have for you is a song that you will never write. You okay. will never write this song. Okay. You will never come close to writing this song. You will never even come Jeez. Into the same orbit of this
0: Jeez.
1: Song.
0: Okay, all right. I'll see myself out.
1: Because it's called No Champagne.
0: Never. You are right. You are correct. Tick. I'm never going to write a song called that.
1: The Rubens. I love them so much. They're about to release their sixth studio album. It comes out October 16th. Check it out. This is their new song from their new album. It's called No Champagne, No Ricky. No Champagne.

0: very personal album too. You were saying a lot about what Tones and I was doing with her music. I know the boys from the Rubens put a lot into this new album too. A very personal sixth studio album.
1: Makes for good music.
0: A little bit of
1: pain, stuff going wrong. My next pick is a Teddy Swim song. It's part of his upcoming third album. It's awesome. The guy can't write a bad song. This is Perfect Man, Teddy Swims. I can never

0: Can I say something weird?
1: What?
0: Best hug ever from a stranger. Teddy Swims.
1: Good hugger.
0: Like the best hugger.
1: He's a good hugger.
0: Yeah.
1: Oh, that's funny. Best hug from a stranger.
0: Best hug from a stranger. Teddy Swims, no notes. Okay, I'm going to finish with one. This is Tuvalu. I love this artist.
1: People always mispronounce her name as Tovlo.
0: I said Tovlo for ages, but when I got right into her, I realised it's Tuvalu. This is so good. It's brand new from Tuvalu. It's called Source of Life on New Music Friday. Whoa.

0: 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Couple of crashes to watch for, one in Woodville West on Port Road at Green Road, another in Findon on Grange Road at Findon Road, a burst water main in Williston on Redbanks Road at James Street, speeds are at 40 there. Speeds also reduced in O'Halloran Hill for works on Main South Road near Chandler's Hill Road. 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Clear down to 12 tonight, tomorrow sunny with a top of 25. Right now it's 19 degrees on Adelaide's Nova 919.
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0: Ricky, it's Friday night. We are almost done. Enjoy the weekend. The Nova Boy Jams, guys, will get you there.
1: You're like the original Nova Boy, aren't you? You've been here for 25 years.
0: Well, the Nova Boy did exist before me, but yeah, I've been here 25 years. Yeah,
1: so I reckon it wasn't modelled off you?
0: I don't think so.
1: It could have been.
0: I know.
1: Because you looked like such a little Nova Boy when you first started here. You were showing me pictures before. You're so cute.
0: I know.
1: Were you shaving that clean or that was just your face?
0: I know. I didn't shave until I moved to Brisbane.
1: Wow.
0: It was the first time I ever used a shaver. It was in Brisbane.
1: And this stuff on your face now.
0: Now this is just like I'm clinging on. How good.
1: How good.
0: I've known this forever.
1: How long did it take you to grow that stuff?
0: I don't know.
1: Lots of people think that you are growing a mustache.
0: Nah.
1: But your mustache just is a bit more thick than... Like the hairs around your tash are more dense and thick than the weird shit on your chin.
0: And I can't grow any hair. And no sideburns. So I can go full goatee probably.
1: I don't think you could though. Because that whiskey shit on your chin isn't really giving full goatee vibes.
0: All right, okay.
1: You could have a big mustache though.
0: All right, is that too big?
1: Do you like thin? Could you maybe thin out your mustache?
0: I could do that.
1: Maybe try that. Let's see what happens. Let's even this out a bit.
0: All right, we'll do that on the weekend.
1: And I'll do mine.
0: Can you do yours? I was going to say. Let's talk about this though. This is weird. The modern day Shakespeare. I don't normally want to talk about JD Vance, but he has made a call, right? He's made a big call about...
1: Is it about women's bodies and rights?
0: No, it's not. Okay, it's not. No. It's about what he considers is the modern day Shakespeare.
2: I just had a buddy of mine criticize the masterwork of American television called Emily in Paris. Is kind of like the best bit of cultural commentary, I would say cultural criticism, of my generation, the millennials. You gotta watch Emily in Paris. It is, at the risk of overstating it, the Shakespeare of our time.
0: Okay, you've overstated it.
1: You have overstated it. Also, he's a millennial. Like, he looks 400.
0: I technically am, so he's younger than me.
1: Is he?
0: Yeah.
1: Oh, that's right. We've talked about how he just doesn't at all look his age. He looks like 50 years older.
0: He's 42.
1: 42.
0: Yeah, he's 42. He's fine.
1: Jesus.
0: My modern day Shakespeare, shout out to our dear friend Callum Boyes. Every Saturday morning I read his column in The Good Weekend, and that is my modern day Shakespeare.
1: Mine is a little bit different.
0: Okay.
1: Mine comes from the iconic Australian version of one of the biggest shows in the world, one of the biggest franchises in the world, Real Housewives, one Gina Liano. I think she is the modern Shakespeare.
3: Don't even care.
4: You're an insignificant ass hair.
1: Stunning.
0: What is
1: I mean, couldn't have said it better, Gina.
0: What's your modern day Shakespeare? 13, 24, 10 if you want to share yours. JD Vance is saying Emily in Paris. You're saying Housewives. What is your modern day Shakespeare, Brie?
5: Virgin River is a Netflix series. Bit of romance, bit of drama. It's beautiful. I love it.
0: Okay, I love that. I'll check that out. Thank you, Brie. Do you have one, Sarah, modern day Shakespeare?
6: Yeah, I'm going to say Eminem.
1: Yes, Sarah.
6: He's actually a brilliant lyricist. He did a big interview on 60 Minutes and he was asked by Anderson Cooper how he manages to come up with the rhymes. Like, you can rhyme anything. Like, how would you rhyme something? Orange with something, and he goes through how he kind of gets to that point. He is actually brilliant.
1: He is.
6: Actually, there was another rapper that won a Pulitzer Prize for his, the guy.
1: Kendrick Lamar.
0: Kendrick Lamar.
6: Yeah.
0: Yeah. Not Timbaland, The Way I Are.
1: No, The Way I Are, not good England.
0: We are.

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24: In Findon, a crash is clearing up, so still a few delays. Grange Road and Findon Road, also through Williston. Redbanks Road is closed between Jane Street and the Haynes Road roundabout due to a burst water main with speeds down to 40 k's an hour. Some roadworks in place until the 23rd of September. Churchill Road near Regency Road in Prospect, inbound traffic down to 40 k's. Also drive carefully. There is a speed camera along Lyons Road in Holden Hill. The blackout sale is now on at 40 winks. 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T's and C's and exclusions apply. Sale ends Sunday at 40 winks. Dropping down to 12 overnight. Sunny again tomorrow across Adelaide with a top of 25. Right now it's 17 degrees on Adelaide's Nova 919.
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0: 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Nova 919.
1: Taking a final check of the roads tonight. A bit of congestion in the city. North Terrace, chockers both directions between King William and Frome Roads. Exercise patience there. In Williston, Red Banks Road shut between Jane Street and the Haynes Road roundabout due to a burst water main. Speeds at 40k's through the area. Roadworks in Prospect, Churchill Road near Regency Road. Inbound traffic down to 40k's until the 23rd and until October 19. In Bedford Park, works on Marion Road near Sturt Road. Outbound traffic down to 40k's. 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Dropping down to 12 overnight. Clear and sunny for your Saturday tomorrow at a top of 25. Right now it's 17 degrees on Adelaide's Nova 919.
0: 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Adelaide's favourite way to wake up.
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0: it's the club, 10:30, 11 o'clock, and it's sort of mellow, the beat's there, the buzz is there, and then the DJ takes you, and he'll have you right in the palm of his hand with the sounds that he's playing, and he'll mix them, and for me, I mean, I've always liked dancing, you know, he'll take you on the rhythm, so your feet are going that way, and then he'll bring something else in, so your hips are going that way, and then the arms come in, and for some reason, it just all comes together, it just all comes together. It just all comes together, the sounds that he's playing. It just all comes together. It just all comes together. It just all comes together.
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4: 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It's our chaotic little sister. It's the stuff that doesn't normally make it online or onto the TV show. The stories we probably shouldn't share.
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1: Digging.
0: I can see that. Why?
1: Ate some food from Pet Barn and now I feel so strong.
0: I can't see you anymore.
1: But my legs have never done this before. I physically cannot stop them from digging, and I don't want to. Wow. Is this a stormwater drain?
0: I'm leaving. Talk to the Pet Barn team about the right nutrition and get that feed-good feeling today.

0: Nova. 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
1: Not one mate, not two mates, three mates. 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
0: Jason Derulo is bringing the Last Dance World Tour to Adelaide this Friday night and we want to hook you up.
1: He's a hit machine. We're talking Savage Love, Talk Dirty, Want to Want Me. It's all there.
0: And of course the chance to yell Jason Derulo at the top of your lungs all night.
1: Jason Derulo.
0: Want to win? Jump on the Nova player and register now. Then keep it locked to Nova all weekend.
1: Or grab your tickets now through Ticketek. Ready? Ready? Ready?
0: Yeah. Jason.
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0: This weekend, we're sending you and three mates to see Jason Derulo.
1: Not one mate, not two mates, three mates. That's a whole group chat sorted.
0: Jason Derulo is bringing the Last Dance World Tour to Adelaide this Friday night, and we want to hook you up.
1: He's a hit machine. We're talking Savage Love, Talk Dirty, Want to Want Me. It's all there.
0: And, of course, the chance to yell Jason Derulo at the top of your lungs all night.
1: Jason Derulo.
0: Want to win? Jump on the Nova player and register now. Then keep it locked to Nova all weekend.
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0: This weekend, we're sending you and three mates to see Jason Derulo.
1: Not one mate, not two mates, three mates. That's a whole group chat sorted.
0: Jason Derulo is bringing the Last Dance World Tour to Adelaide this Friday night, and we want to hook you up.
1: He's a hit machine. We're talking Savage Love, Talk Dirty, Want to Want Me. It's all there.
0: And, of course, the chance to yell Jason Derulo at the top of your lungs all night.
1: Jason Derulo.
0: Want to win? Jump on the Nova player and register now, then keep it locked to Nova all weekend.
1: Or grab your tickets now through Ticketek. Ready? Ready? Ready?
0: Yeah, yeah, yeah. Jason.
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0: Adelaide. This weekend, we're sending you and three mates to see Jason Derulo.
1: Not one mate, not two mates, three mates. That's a whole group chat sorted.
0: Jason Derulo is bringing the Last Dance World Tour to Adelaide this Friday night, and we want to hook you up.
1: He's a hit machine. We're talking Savage Love, Talk Dirty, Want to Want Me. 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
0: And, of course, the chance to yell Jason Derulo at the top of your lungs all night.
1: Jason Derulo.
0: Want to win? 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
1: 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That's a whole group chat sorted.
0: Jason Derulo is bringing the Last Dance World Tour to Adelaide this Friday night, and we want to hook you up.
1: 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We're talking Savage Love, Talk Dirty, Want to Want Me. 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

0: Pride. This weekend, we're sending you and three mates to see Jason Derulo.
1: Not one mate, not two mates, three mates. 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
0: Jason Derulo is bringing the Last Dance World Tour to Adelaide this Friday night, and we want to hook you up.
1: He's a hit machine. We're talking Savage Love, Talk Dirty, Want to Want Me. It's all there.
0: And, of course, the chance to yell Jason Derulo at the top of your lungs all night.
1: Jason Derulo.
0: Want to win? Jump on the Nova player and register now, then keep it locked to Nova all weekend.
1: Or grab your tickets now through Ticket Tech. Ready?
0: Yeah.

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3: 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Jodie and Hazy.
17: Good morning. Welcome to the best city on this planet and beyond. Disagree with me? Come on, fight me. Fight me. I'll give you my location. Come meet me.
18: Listen,
17: fight me.
18: It's the weekend. Settle down.
17: Oh, I'm ready to go. But I'll fight for this beautiful city.
18: Bit going on.
17: Heaps going on. I mean, I'll fight for it until the road closures really piss me off because of the city bay.
18: Yeah. Our producer Maggie actually like lives on Anzac Highway.
17: Yep.
18: Oh, she's in a world of hurt this week.
17: Yeah, she has to get a plane from the other side of Anzac Highway because she's trying to get over the other side. That's like that's it. So if you're I'm coming from Hove.
18: Sure.
17: And I've got to get to Hindmarsh a little bit later on this morning.
18: Oh, how's that
17: going to
18: happen?
17: I'm going to have to go via Norwood, via probably Crossroad and then almost Norwood to get there.
18: Yeah, because part of the city will be blocked off because that's where they start, obviously. So you're going to have to go on the full ring route the long way.
17: I'm going to have to go down to Marino, get the sea link. Go on the other side to North Harbour.
18: You've got to leave now. If you're going to make it by Sunday 10 a.m, you've got to go now.
17: But awesome. Awesome for the runners.
18: So good.
17: Really good.
18: You're not running it? Why don't you just run?
17: No, I'm
18: not. Why don't you run the opposite way? Nah. I dare you. Well,
17: you probably actually could do something like that. That's a good point. It'd be quicker just to run there. So, big weekend. On top of that as well, tomorrow, good luck to the Red Leafs. Good luck to the Double Blues. Sample grand finals on, Joe.
18: I know, and you didn't want to believe that I was psychic, but I said I had a vision of teams in blue playing in the Sample Grand Final, and here we are.
17: It's
18: unbelievable.
17: We discovered what is only two out of the 10 teams, or whatever it is, two or three teams that don't have blue
18: in
17: them.
18: That's not entirely true.
17: Okay. 70% chance you're going to get this right. Well done.
18: Let me be psychic.
17: Congrats.
18: Can you?
17: Didn't you predict the Dogs are going to be in the, like, you're like, Mom, I'm seeing Central Districts. You're like, they got nowhere near the finals.
18: I was just saying that in solidarity for you and your old club.
17: Oh, thank you. Hey, can we catch up with the Magpie Man very, very soon? Because it is magpie swooping season, so no one does it better than the Magpie Man to tell us how to avoid those pesky little cowards.
18: Yeah, we're going to talk little wins, and we're going to be joined by Lauren from Adelaide as well. I know.

0: can't touch.
1: Welcome to your Saturday morning. It's Jodie and Hazy keeping you company on Nova. Oh, watch out there. Jodie, watch out. It is magpie swooping season. I tell you what, they are angry.
0: Yes.
1: Because they didn't make it past the wild card. They are pissed off.
0: Our next guest is Adelaide man Mark John Muscat, a.k.a. the Magpie Man. He is a TikTok absolute phenomenon. He became famous for being able to warble like a magpie, and he joins us now. Good morning, Mark.
1: Yes, Mark.
2: Yeah, good morning, guys.
0: First things first, how did you discover you had this hidden little talent?
2: Well, look, I've been doing it since I was in nappies. We had a pet magpie called Maggie.
0: Yeah. Original.
2: It used to come in and, you know, just like it owned the place. And I started singing to it and I haven't stopped. But, yeah, I only got discovered during lockdown. I didn't really think it was a big deal, but. Apparently it is.
1: Oh, it is a big deal, mate. Can you just give us one and then we'll talk about it afterwards?
2: Yeah, here we go.
0: Yeah.
1: Mate, that's better than a magpie. That's amazing.
2: Yeah, look, it fools me.
0: So you're going to be doing magpie sounds in a cartoon, Peggy and Molly, which is the real-life viral story of a staffy and a magpie. Can you remember this? They became friends on the Gold Coast.
1: Mm-hmm.
0: So have you done that? Have you filmed it?
2: No, I've only just signed a contract.
0: Oh.
2: So next week going to the Gold Coast for the big teaser, meeting the rest of the crew and so on. So it's going to be live streamed around the world.
1: Then I guess now you're going to be our magpie resident expert, surely.
0: Mm.
1: So this is we've spoken to so many people now on the show who are getting absolutely swooped by magpies, and not just the fun little swoop. We're like, oh, that was a fun little magpie. People are going to hospital and stuff. Can we ask you, how do you not get swooped by a magpie?
2: Look, it's really bad this year. I've had a lot of people call me and say, what do I do? I actually got swooped the other day. I hired a bike. And this magpie swooped me. But as soon as I did the call, when he went for the second swoop, he disappeared.
1: He goes, oh, shit, it's a magpie, man. What have I done? What have I done?
2: It's a 5'8" magpie without wings, and I'm out of here. So, look, all I can suggest is if you can learn how to do it, I've got a tutorial on my YouTube, Mark John Muscat, or maybe just play one of my videos, hold the phone up.
0: Yeah.
2: And have the sound. If that doesn't work, wear a hat. Or maybe even a little bit of cat food. Don't feed them mince. Just a little bit of those dry cat whiskers. They're low in protein, and according to Mr. Google, they're not that bad for the native birds. So maybe you should throw a few of them out.
1: Yeah.
2: That might stop them. Just put a little bit in your pocket.
0: That's a good idea. Mark, we had a phone call from a lady who said that there was a magpie out the front of her farm, and every single morning to school and back from school, walking to the bus, her daughter got attacked. Like, are they vindictive? Are they revengeful little things?
2: Well, about 10% of them are.
0: Yeah.
2: They're real, you know, BS's. And, I guess once they don't like you, that's it. But sometimes a little bit of food might go a long way. Just tell that lady, if she's listening, get a little bit of whiskers or whatever.
0: Yep.
2: And get the girl to throw them out in front of her and probably leave her alone.
1: Wow.
2: Or play one of my videos.
1: Yeah, there you go. I got it.
2: Good for her, good for me as well.
0: Mark's just getting his views up.
1: It's the way.
2: Yeah, on the views.
1: It's the way that we're going to bind together the magpies and the humans. We've got to play the magpie
2: man. You've got to play it at least 1,000 times for it to work.
1: Oh, mate, absolute pleasure to catch up with you this morning. We love your work and love that something like this has been so beautifully embraced by Australians. Well done.
2: No worries. Thanks for having me on the show.
3: Jodie and Hazy.
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3: Nova. Adelaide, this weekend we're sending you and three mates to see Jason Derulo.
1: Not one mate, not two mates, three mates. That's a whole group chat sorted.
3: Jason Derulo is bringing the Last Dance World Tour to Adelaide this Friday night and we want to hook you up.
1: He's a hit machine. We're talking Savage Love, Talk Dirty, Want to Want. It's all there.
3: And, of course, the chance to yell Jason Derulo at the top of your lungs all night.
1: Jason Derulo.
3: Want to win? 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Then keep it locked to Nova all weekend.
1: Or grab your tickets now through Ticketek. Ready? Ready? Ready?
3: Yeah.
1: Jason.
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2: Controversy at the JJ Listen Awards over in Melbourne. Maybe like, well, what the hell are the JJ Listen Awards? That is the VFL's best player. So the McGarry medal of the VFL.
1: Okay.
2: Former North Melbourne player Miller Bergman was rushed to hospital after choking on some chicken during the awards.
1: Oh, no.
2: Yeah, it happens.
1: How is he?
2: He's fine. He got through. So he's a 23-year-old Casey Demons defender. He could breathe, but he was unable to swallow fluids and he was reportedly sick on the floor.
1: Oh, no. You're sitting there in a suit just waiting to hear how many votes you're getting in neck minute. Mm. Your partner next to you is having the beef. You're eating the chicken and you're choking.
2: All of a sudden you're like, what's going on here? This chicken's not going down too well.
1: Yeah.
2: Neck minute, you're vomiting on the floor.
1: Because it's still gaforking while you're eating it.
2: Yes, he was sick on the floor, not cutting sick on the dance floor.
1: Oh, that's a shame.
2: There was a massive difference. So his coach, Rhett McLennan, and assistant coach, Dave Main, took him to emergency department of the hospital. Mm-hmm. The VFL has since confirmed that he's okay and he's recovering after the incident. 13-24-10, this might be a little bit niche. Have you dangerously choked on something? And or have you had to perform the Heimlich manoeuvre?
1: I wonder as well for poor Miller, yes, you're choking, but is there a little bit of you that's a little bit embarrassed? You're there in your suit, you may not be doing so well in the count, and next minute you're down there choking and you can't get a piece of chicken wing out.
2: just a bad bit of chicken. Remember that scene from Mrs. Doubtfire?
3: Help is on the way!
2: Here comes the Heimlich manoeuvre.
3: One more time, dear. Come on.
2: Here comes the chicken. Splat.
1: Ew. God, what a scene. What a great actor Robin Williams was. The first time I ever had calamari, crumbed calamari from a restaurant, I choked on that.
2: Could you choke on crumbed calamari? It's so easy to digest and get into the system.
1: It was not as tender as I'd hoped, so I spent, I think, a little while chewing it and then it just, I don't know, next minute there I am coughing up calamari. Yeah. I also choked on rabbit.
2: Really?
1: First time I had rabbit in a stew, choked that up. That was not enjoyable. Never had rabbit again. Calamari's fine now.
2: Well, you got to cook it first, otherwise it's hard to digest.
1: It was cooked by my friends, but never again with the rabbit. That wasn't pleasant.
2: Producer Maggie, have you seen someone choke in a restaurant?
4: I have, and if he's listening, he's going to hate me for telling the story, but it's a bloke that I used to work with, and we were at a work lunch, so there was about 20 of us there. We're out at a pub. And he's hoeing into this chicken schnitzel. He's loving it. He's so excited that he's obviously forgotten to chew it properly.
2: Yeah.
4: It's gone down the wrong way and he is fully choking. Oh. Like he can't, his face is starting to change colour, kind of choking. And we're all like, oh my gosh, what do we do? But the funny part was there was a group of people at the table, probably about seven of them, who had done first aid training the day before. I was not a part of that group, but they just learned what to do in this situation. None of them did anything.
2: Froze.
4: I was like, guys, this is the perfect opportunity. And it got to the point where my boss had to give him the Heimlich.
2: Wow.
4: Who was not a part of the first aid training, but he just had to jump in.
2: So you saw the Heimlich manoeuvre in real life.
1: Did it work?
4: In real time.
1: It came out?
4: It worked. And I landed on the table and no one else wanted to eat their food.
1: Yes. Oh, my God.
4: And I don't think you're meant to do the Heimlich anymore.
2: Yeah.
1: No.
2: I think it's not the right way to do it, is it? Wow. Casey, did this happen to you?
5: When I was a kid, I was having breakfast at my parents' house, enjoying some delicious bacon. Got caught in the moment of not chewing it quite thoroughly enough, and the long piece of rind slid down my throat. Can't Heimlich that one out, but my beautiful mother did reach in and grab the end of the bacon and yoink it out.
2: Right, okay. So can you give us some detail?
5: Bacon for a little while.
2: Oh, I bet it did. Hey, so how far down did you have to reach? Did you have to put your hand in your throat?
5: Fairly solid. Her full hand went in my mouth, grabbing the end of that. And I just remember the feeling of feeling it come back out my throat as you sort of like are against, because you're fighting it. Like you kind of want to swallow at the same time as it's being pulled out. So, yeah, gross.
1: Oh, my God.
2: See, a lot of people in that situation. I love, Casey, how you like, put me off bacon for a little while, but I'm back.
5: No one's going to turn away bacon forever.
6: Yeah. 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Wakey, wakey. Jody and Hazy. Woo! 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We've already given away over $100,000 with Nova's birthday payday.
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0: Adelaide, hope your Saturday's off to a great start. 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
1: Well, Hazy, Adelaide Unfiltered is a podcast on the Nova Network, and Lauren joins us now, fresh off having a little baby.
2: Oh, guys. I mean, normally I'd be like, this is very early to be up, but like really, it's lunchtime.
1: Yeah. Yeah, little Flo.
2: Floss Doggy. We call her Floss Doggy Millionaire.
0: Yeah, where's she going?
2: She's good. She is 9 weeks. It's gone really fast. I didn't realise you had three kids, Hazy.
0: You got three. So what are we, 8, 5 and almost three. But what, a few weeks in, is she sleeping?
2: Yeah, yes, kind on and of. Off. Like, yeah. You know, like the 3 hour stints. And it's just weird because I've got a 5 year old and Sophia was just like perfect sleeping straight through from like 8 weeks old. Like when my mum friends used to complain about being tired.
1: Yeah.
2: I'd be like, yeah, I'm so tired also. But I think I was getting more sleep with Sophia than I got before having a baby.
1: Yeah.
2: Whereas now I'm getting it back. I'm getting the payback of no sleep.
0: Some people fluke it, right? So my sister, three kids, and they were all 7 till 7 babies every night. Still are. Ridiculous. Go to bed at 7 o'clock. You won't hear from me again till 7 o'clock the next morning.
1: You're kidding me.
0: Ridiculous.
2: I'd check in on them just to make sure they're all still good.
1: Well, like, you're in that phase with the newborn, don't you, where you're like, make sure everything's okay.
2: Yeah, like you don't want to hear the noise and you don't want to hear the crying, but when I don't, I get scared. So then I just watch her little chest going up and down, waiting for the little you know, like the pterodactyl sounds.
0: Stop staring at me, mum, you freak. Give me some space.
2: In their little sleep suits with their arms above
1: it's
2: their head.
1: So cute.
2: Like ravers.
1: Where they're not allowed to have their arms out, so they're like trapped. Are you a monitor, mum? Like,
2: yes. Oh, and we've got the two monitors now. I don't know whether Sophia needs a monitor, to be fair.
1: No.
2: Like, she's 5.
1: No.
2: But I just, I'm a mad helicopter parent.
1: Are
2: I'm
1: you?
2: Everything I never thought I'd be.
1: Yeah.
2: I worry, I stress, and now we've got the two monitors, and now I'm just like, which kid's crying?
1: Far out.
2: It's a wild ride, but I just like hats off to, like, for 5 years, I've only had one. I'm like, what are all these parents complaining about?
1: Yeah, it's not bad. School holidays coming up. So for people like Hazy who are stuck at home with the children, what shall we do?
0: Yeah, and unfortunately, the big wedgie isn't all year round.
1: Oh, no, I know.
0: Yeah.
2: Do you know what? Kids would go on the big wedgie in like 12 degrees.
0: Oh, mine would. He's done it before where it has a cold day and he's coming down. I'm like, you good? He's like, yeah, I'm fine. I'm like, mate, your teeth are chattering, your lips are blue. It's like, no, don't worry about that.
2: Yeah, there's just so much. You know, last week, because we're making the real conscious decision of like, you've got to make sure you're spending a lot more time with the older child so they don't feel like they're being left out for the baby. So every weekend it's some form of adventure. And we went down to Port Adelaide last week and they've got like the train museum.
1: Oh my god, no, you didn't.
2: Wait, have you done the train?
0: I've done. So my oldest went through a hectic train phase.
1: Yeah.
0: Like real hectic.
1: Like wanting to be a train driver.
0: We had several visits to the Port Adelaide Train Museum. And I will say that if I was aggressively into trains, awesome. But I can honestly say trains aren't
2: my
0: thing.
2: Like Brenton Ragless, his voice is playing and you know how much he loves trains. He loves trains so much. Like he's just like, oh, trains, give them to me. Like the ones down at Victor, he loves them.
0: Hook them up to my veins.
2: To my veins. And we were down there, I could hear his voice. I'm like, oh, Raggy must be here. No, he's on the speakers talking about the trains.
1: Bless him.
2: He loves it. And there's the three museums down there because there's the ship and the aviation one as well. The plane one is unbelievable. You can hop in like warplanes and stuff.
1: Yeah,
0: we did the same thing. We've been there as well.
1: Remember that time that I was like in Hawaii or something and I text you and said, what are you doing? You're like, I'm at the Port Adelaide Train Museum.
0: At the Port Adelaide Train Museum.
2: And you were in Hawaii. All right, I'm seeing a discrepancy here.
1: Yeah. I think my kids are just that much older that we can get away a little easier.
2: Yeah, they're like, Mum, can we go to Hawaii for holidays?
1: Yeah, not often. Trust me.
2: Do you know the road trip in South Australia, there are so many things to do. Last year, we took Sophia up to Whyalla.
1: Yeah.
2: And we were like running down the beautiful beaches in winter. And she talks about that.
1: And I text you and said, what are you doing? You're like, I'm at the Port Adelaide Train Museum.
0: At the Port Adelaide Train Museum.
2: And you were in Hawaii. All right, I'm seeing a discrepancy here.
1: Yeah. I think my kids are just that much older that we can get away a little easier.
2: Yeah, they're like, Mum, can we go to Hawaii for holidays?
1: Yeah, not often. Trust me.
2: Do you know the road?

0: the boat with the cuttlefish. You got to take a photo into school. Your best family holiday. Well, that will take New York. Come on, let's do New York.
1: Yeah.
0: She goes, nah, let's take that photo in Whyalla. I'm like, but you could do New York. Like when you're ice skating, Whyalla all the way.
2: So I did the cuttlefish. So you get in wetsuits
0: yes.
2: and you dive with them. They're these crazy little creatures. They look like little aliens and they're so placid. Like they will just sort of hang. So if you get right enough to them, they'll just look at you in the eye. The only time they scuttle off is if you touch them.
0: Really?
2: But they're too placid for their own good.
0: Did you learn the mating stories for the cuttlefish?
2: No, what
0: they're
2: do they do there?
0: Quite randy.
1: Are they?
2: Really?
0: Yeah. I full deep dived into the cuttlefish.
2: Horny little buggers.
1: Yeah, horny cuttlefish.
2: And, they're very open about
0: and
2: it too.
0: They change colours. You can watch. Literally change colours for the females. They're just like, oh, I'm going to go purple. Now I'm going to go red to turn you on, girlfriend.
2: When we were there, we were supposed to film a little thing and we timed it badly because just before we were about to go through and the guys there that were running to us like, oh, no, it's a pod of dolphins come through. And because they're so placid, the dolphins come up and they're like, hey, brother, what's going on? Bang, dead. Hey. And then the other one's like, oh, hey, brother, what's going on? Dolphin, bang, ate them. And they're like, the dolphins just come in, clean them up. And then we're like, yeah, we're full. See us. Unbelievable.
0: Do you know what?
2: Two in the corner mating, being like, yeah, you can watch. Bang, dead.
0: That bang was deadly.
1: Oh, dear. Lauren, thank you so much for coming in with a 9-week-old. So I'm about to go and lose my mind over this baby.
0: Oh, go just like feel the little cheeks and smell the head. Like they should bottle that shit up and sell it. If anyone could do that, the baby smell, you'd make a lot of money.
1: Old mate wanted to put your sunglasses on for Lowe to make it look like the baby from The Hangover.
2: Oh, let's do that,
0: do you
2: please.
0: Have a tiger in the studio we can put next to
2: it? Oh, we should definitely, put your 8-week-old Bob in with a tiger. That'll be hilarious.
0: It's all right, let's do it. Anything for the gram, let's do it.
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11: 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Jodie and Hazy. On

0: have you with us. It's Saturday morning and it's Jody and Hazy with you on Nova 919.
1: Oh, here at Nova, we think it's so important to celebrate the little wins. Now, I mean, on paper and broadly, it mightn't be overly significant. You're not changing the world, but maybe it's changed your world. There's something that I do with really disturbing and alarming regularity, and that is leave things on top of my car as I drive off.
0: Oh,
1: I don't understand why my brain puts either my phone, my wallet, and in summertime, my glasses on top of the car and then does something and then gets into the car. So my brain always says, make sure you pick up that stuff from on top of your car, but then it always falls flat, and often I'll drive off, and with disastrous results. I remember one time hearing my glasses fall off, being like, that's kind of weird. I think it sticks on my roof, and then realizing 3 minutes later, going back, glasses were gone. On the weekend, I did it with my phone and my wallet, and I was in Port Road in the middle. I put up traffic lights. A gentleman came up next to me in a ute as well, so we could see, and he said, excuse me, Rooster, your phone and wallet is on top of your car. So I got out and I picked it up and I put it back in the console and I got through unscathed. All I do is win, win, win, no matter what.
0: That's
1: my
0: so
1: wallet,
0: good.
1: My wallet and phone were like, bro, that was scary.
0: Did you give that guy a big hug?
1: I wanted
0: to. Well, you were out in the middle of Port Road at a red light, presumably. That
1: yes.
0: Would have
1: yes,
0: been so tough like, to give him a hug.
1: Thank you so much, mate. And he just sort of gave me a bit of a nod and walked off like he'd saved the day, which he had.
0: He saved your absolute weekend with
1: excellent.
0: That, I reckon.
2: So how slow were you driving on Port Road that they were still there clinging on for dear life?
1: Well, I've gone from Bowden to that point, so I couldn't have gone a max of over 40 kilometres.
2: Okay, yes. There you go.
0: Okay.
2: Mm.
0: Thank God for you and that guy.
1: I wonder if over 60 kilometres it starts to lose its grip.
2: Yeah,
1: well, it's like, bro, gosh, I did the best there. Sonia, share yours. What you got?
3: Well, I was so excited that the Crows won against Western Bulldogs, but I was envious of everyone that booked to go to Brizzy on the weekend.
0: Mm-hmm.
3: But you know what? That's a win for me because I didn't waste my money after what happened. I feel so glad that I did not book those tickets and pay all that money for air flights, accommodation. How good is that?
1: Oh, I think all I do is win, win, win, no matter. Exact same thing because in the build-up, Son, you were like, oh, this is awesome. We saw the Steele family that were travelling up via a caravan. But people, like there was still a lot of people that flew up, thousands and thousands of dollars. And you're like, oh, they're pretty massive underdogs.
0: I'm going to say it. Sonia had a win, Crows didn't.
1: Yeah. Good stuff, Sonia.
0: Good morning, Ruby.
4: All right, so I'm in year 12 and my friends and I are planning a grad trip. But with the prices of petrol being so high at the moment, I was worried about how much money it would take to get to my grad trip. Mm-hmm. But I just got an extra shift from work and my paycheck will cover the entire fuel cost of my trip.
1: Bang. Oh. All I do is win, win, win, no matter what. Oh, what a good feeling. Good stuff there, Ruby. You're killing it. You know that, right?
4: Thank you.
0: Mm. Yeah, she knows. She knows. Morning, Jess. What was your little win?
5: Morning. On the weekend, I went to the plant sale in Blackwood held by the Rotary Club of Coromandel Valley and got all of the plants that we needed for landscaping for $5 a pop.
1: Oh.
5: So very stoked.
1: Bang. See, it's little things like that.
0: That's so plants can be so expensive. They're beautiful, but they may die on you. So then
5: exactly.
0: Then you're forking out more. But for $5 each, well done, Jess. That's great.
1: Nice.
0: Morning, Jody. Was it you with the little win?
6: Yes, it was. I asked my 16-year-old to mow the lawns on Saturday. Beautiful, sunny day. Gorgeous.
0: Mm-hmm.
6: Didn't happen, but the rain held off on Sunday morning until 10 o'clock, so he was able to do it.
1: Oh, cap that, cop that, young fella. All I do is win, win, win, no matter what. So was he moping around as well? Was he trying to sort of wait for the rain to hit, or was he efficient?
6: No, completely. He did try to get out of it, but the other choice was to clean the bathroom. So he chose to clean the lawn.
0: And either way, Jody, you were a winner, because whether it was your lawn or your bathroom, that's a good result.
6: Well, the 15-year-old did the bathroom.
0: Oh,
1: hey, Jody,
6: I won the whole morning.
1: I've got to say, you've got it worked out with the teenagers. You're just a sign of the different jobs. That's perfect.
0: Jody sounds so excited this morning too. She's like, I had a good day because I didn't have to do any chores. Fair enough.
6: Yeah, I've been up since 4 o'clock this morning listening to you guys because I've got a swimmer, so, you know.
1: Oh, right. Okay. Oh, yeah. Long hours when you're swimming, getting up and following the black line.
6: Yes, that's right.
1: All right, good stuff. It's a great little win.
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1: 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Got a few things to look out for. Your fun at Fairview Park, Hancock Road near Grenfell Road. Also Dry Creek, the north-south motor with Wingfield Interchange. And those works at Halicove, always a little bit slow on the weekend with that weekend traffic. Lonsdale Road near Majors Road. Pick up a few delays to South Road through Tonsley, just for works. They're always busy. And a camera today at Cliff Streets at Glengarry. 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Heading for a cracking sunny 25, right now 13. 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
24: Good morning, I'm Eleanor Quirk. The Prime Minister's on his way to the US for a week-long official trip focusing on digital safety and international relations. Anthony Albanese will visit Apple headquarters in California and meet with boss Tim Cook to discuss new parental controls influenced by Australia's social media reforms. Threats of firebombings have forced organisers of an electronic music festival to pull five Israeli DJs from their lineup. The events in New South Wales and Victoria have had to be relocated. Police now investigating the destruction of two cars belonging to the event promoter of the Frequency Forest Festival. Gambling reform advocates say despite decades of research and experience with poker machines, governments are still failing to protect people from harm. It comes on the 70th anniversary since pokies were legalised in New South Wales. And Stranger Things star Millie Bobby Brown and husband Jake Bon Jovi have welcomed their second child, sharing the news of their new baby boy just over a year after adopting their daughter.
22: Nova Sport.
24: Fremantle's booked a spot in just their second grand final in club history after defeating the Swans by 12 points. They'll now face the winner of tonight's Brisbane Hawthorn clash for the flag. Coach Justin Longmuir praising his side's persistence.
25: I thought our mids got to work. They were tough in the last quarter. I thought they were tough all night, but geez, they were tough in the last quarter. Body lined the ball, got it going our way, and then, yeah, we just had a bit of class that could make the most of some opportunities.
24: And you're up to date on the latest from the newsroom.
14: Let's go! Woo! This is Adelaide's favourite way to wake up. Jodie and Hazy.
26: The only way to wake up.
14: Woo! Nova 919.
3: Well, good morning to you, you beautiful early bird on a Saturday. What are you up to? Where have you been?
27: Why is there branches in your hair?
3: Are you returning? Gosh, when did you wake up last night? Oh, I need to go back to my chamber.
27: Oh, well, maybe people will be attending the Grenache and Gourmet Festival. That started yesterday. And it's a heap of different locations around McLaren Vale.
3: Oh, I love a Grenache too, by the way.
27: Grenache is the best kind of red.
3: Shiraz kind of plays with my guts.
27: Oh.
3: Makes it all spicy and rumbly.
27: Okay, that's too much.
3: But a Merlot is probably too light.
27: Yes.
3: And Grenache is somewhere in between.
27: Okay.
3: Did I just kind of make sense when talking about wine?
27: Yeah.
3: Because if so, what's that's unbelievable.
27: No, because you're a stump jump guy.
3: Yeah, big time.
27: Mm.
3: Remember the time I told you I got the stump jump?
27: Mm.
3: And the guy at the counter was like, oh, good old Stumpy. And I was like, oh, what's that mean?
27: It means you get an absolute bargain and a good bottle of red for like $12.
3: It was basically in his head, he was like, oh, here's your wine, you piece of shit.
27: Yeah.
3: I thought the stump jump was quite classy. Turns out not so much. Anywho. We need to catch up with a good friend. That's Miguel, because Cheese Fest is happening pretty soon as well.
27: Yeah, can't wait for that. And also, we need to talk about the fact you're going through puberty.
3: Oh.
27: And we're also going to talk Venting Wednesday.
3: Yeah, we had a very, very fun and in-depth discussion about the Sydney Sweeney situation as well.
27: Mm-hmm.
3: Now, in terms of opinion, from the headline, the overwhelming opinion was that she was massively in the wrong.
27: Mm-hmm.
3: I would say the vast majority of the people we spoke to went in a different direction.
27: Ah, okay.
3: Let's get to that very soon as well. Jodie and Hazy on the weekend. Good morning.

0: Kicking off your Saturday, it's Jody and Hazy here on Nova.
1: Jode's Saturday the 17th and 18th of October. Cheese Fest is back.
0: Yeah, baby.
1: Oh, love this. Cheesefest.com.au for all the details. But the face, the absolute face of Cheese Fest this year is the one and only Miguel Maestre, and he joins us this morning on Nova. Happy to say, the King of Cheese. Good morning.
2: I'm not sure, Hazy, that's a good intro, the King of Cheese.
1: We'll take it. Mate, you've got to wear it. That comes with a responsibility when you go to Cheese Fest.
2: I'm so excited. I mean, like, I'll tell you something. This is the first time. It's the 21st anniversary of the show. And you know what's happening in Australia when it's the 21st? People get really, really, really excited.
0: Yeah.
2: So I'm so glad that finally I managed. I do a lot of live festivals around the country.
0: Yeah.
2: But this is very special because this one you can get to see the producers firsthand, and it's over 100 different types of cheeses. Well, which is, I mean, think about it. How many cheeses you know in your head?
1: Oh,
2: like 100 different types.
1: Gosh, no.
2: It's
1: gosh,
2: pretty cool.
0: Yeah.
2: So just to be in front of the people, you know, and cooking a couple of quirky recipes, which I've never done before, I'm very, very excited.
1: So take us through this. So you're going to officially open the festival with the inaugural ceremonial cracking of an enormous 45-kilo wheel of, are we saying this right, Parmigiano Reggiano? Is that somewhere near it?
2: Oh, I see. Your pronunciation is fascinating. I love it. I mean, like, yes, you could say in Australian, it's like, good day, mate.
0: Yeah,
2: going to get some Parmigiano Reggiano, mate.
0: See, and I'm sitting back watching as this interview goes on, and you're getting, the more Spanish he's getting, the more Australian you're getting.
1: Yeah, I know. What's happening here? Happening here?
2: You know, that's a thing.
1: Mate, what's cracking? What do you do to crack a wheel? What's this all about?
0: How do you do it?
2: To crack a wheel is actually quite, have you ever seen in Instagram? I mean, you know, it's almost like that. It's almost like an honor piece. You know, in every country, it's almost like this piece of food, which has got such a meaning with culture. If you go to Japan, for example, in omakase, they do the big tunas when they cut the tuna and they slice it for the sashimi.
0: Yep.
2: In Italy, I mean, in a cheese festival, the Parmigiano Reggiano, which you say, is a $3,000 cheese, which is unbelievable, 45 kilos of a 36-month cure, delicious cheese. And the technique is amazing. It's like opening a safe.
0: Yeah.
2: So you have to crack with these little pocket knives, which is a special Parmesan knife, and you go in the weak points of the wheel from different parts, and everybody twists them at the same time, and this magic moment appear when the whole cheese crack and the top of the cheese is open. And it is, it's one of the things you really want to put in Instagram.
1: Yeah, oh
0: yeah.
1: Yes.
0: Yeah, yeah.
1: That is prime content for Instagram, isn't it?
2: And it's really authentic, which I mean, South Australia is, I will say, one of the most authentic places when it comes to really good produce in Australia. And it's South Australia is on the news for all the amazing things that are happening in coming up with all the food. Like Michelin Guide is going to be in South Australia. The best produce is in South Australia. So I'm very happy to be able to do some cheesy jokes at them.
1: Yes, excellent.
0: Miguel, I perform the same ceremony when I open my craft cheese, you know, with the plastic wrapper.
2: Oh, my God. Can you please record that and send it to me? I swear, I would like to be a collaborator in that post. What do you cook? What do you cook with that cheese?
0: Oh, I did just a good toasty sometimes.
1: Just a toasty,
0: just
1: gosh.
0: A toasty, toasty.
2: So are you toasty kind of cheek?
0: Yeah, and you have to say it twice. It's a toasty, toasty. It's not just a toasty.
2: And are you a squeezer or just a toaster?
0: I beg your pardon.
2: Yeah, you know when you do the toasty, it's two kind of people.
0: Yeah.
2: People that squeeze the toasty until it's fully dead, and people that just toast it. Are you one of the people that squeeze the toasty until it's totally look like someone has run over it?
0: No, I don't like it. Like it when they get too thin.
1: Like a jaffle. Was a jaffle maker? Like when you, because you got to clam it shut.
0: The jaffle's got the marks in it, so.
1: Yeah, but it clams it shut, so like it is real flat.
2: You see, that means that you're a squeezer.
1: Yeah, I'm a squeezer. I'm the squeezer. Gosh, I didn't know until this day. Here we are.
0: I was 41 years old when.
2: I mean, with the craft cheese, it will melt it beautifully. But we do have a little bit more quality. We have amazing cheeses. I mean, we got some amazing cheesemakers that make some buffalo curd was I'm going to be making a Basque cheesecake with it, which is unbelievable, delicious. And after I'm going to get the Basque cheesecake and dip it in chocolate. Whoa. And after put some almonds outside, so it's going to look like one of the magnums. So it's a lot of really delicious food I'm going to be cooking up on the stage on the Saturday. I'm going to make a paella with cheese, which I've never done before. I'm very excited because I'm going to make the stock with some of the rind from the parmesan. And instead of cooking the prawns and the chicken, I'm going to cook some halloumi in it, which I think will be delicious. Yeah. Halloumi, baby, halloumi.
0: I mean, the way you say halloumi is magnificent. Halloumi.
2: You know,
1: hello, mate.
2: You know, you get a little bit of in any cheese and it tastes better.
1: Mate, I'm still trying to roll the R's when you said Reggiano.
2: Parmigiano Reggiano.
0: Reggiano.
2: Are you guys going to come to the festival?
0: Yeah.
1: Yeah, Kane.
0: I came last year.
1: Yeah.
0: So really good.
1: Yeah. It's such a good day. Yeah. And we do, like, I don't know what it's like in some of the other places, but I feel like we're a bit of a gourmet state. Like, we love cheese, we love wine, we love the finer things in life, it seems, here in South Australia.
2: Yeah, well, I think, like, with all the news that's been happening and how the Michelin is going to be up there in South Australia and all the fresh producers, and I think, you know, it's the place to be. Like, you want to open a really nice restaurant or do, you know, enjoy fresh produce, South Australia. And this festival is fantastic. I've been dying to do this festival for years. I did last year 30 live festivals. Whoa. And I've been dying for the Cheese Fest to call me. I've been looking at my phone for 10 years. I've been looking and thinking, when are they going to call me? When are they going to call me? And Chris called me. And when she gave me the news, that she wanted me to be, like, cooking up there. And it's a lot of great chefs too, but, like, I'm just really excited. This is my favorite thing, being in front of the people, cooking stuff, having fun. Oh, it's going to be great.
1: The King of Cheese will be in South Australia Saturday the 17th and 18th of October. Mate, we can't wait to catch up with you. We're going to see you there. For the full store holder lineup, program information, tickets, cheesefest.com.au. Miguel, thank you so much for your time, mate. We love
0: this
1: you.
0: This is the big 45-kilo wheel called again.
1: Oh, the big cheese wheel. Pinch.
2: Can you please say it again?
0: No, it's the Parmigiano.
1: Oh, the Parmigiano Reggiano. How do you do that? That's unbelievable.
2: Oh, I see. You got me a Parmigiano Reggiano. Thank you, guys.
1: Thanks, mate. We'll see you soon.
2: Oh, you guys are great. Cheers. I love it.
1: Bloody
2: great energy.
1: Oh, cheers, mate. Nova. Jay and Hazy. Adelaide's favourite way to wake
0: up on Nova 919. Nova. This weekend, we're sending you and three mates to see Jason Derulo.
1: Not one mate, not two mates, three mates. That's a whole group chat sorted.
0: Jason Derulo is bringing the Last Dance World Tour to Adelaide this Friday night, and we want to hook you up.
1: He's a hit machine. We're talking Savage Love, Talk Dirty, Want to Want Me. It's all there.
0: And, of course, the chance to yell Jason Derulo at the top of your lungs all night.
1: Jason Derulo.
0: Win, jump on the Nova player and register now, then keep it locked to Nova all weekend.
1: Or grab your tickets now through Ticket Tech. Ready? Ready? Ready?
0: Jason.
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0: song could ever say.
1: Happy Saturday, Adelaide. It's Jodie and Hazy keeping you company this morning on Nova 919.
0: I want to talk to you about some stuff that you're going through at the moment.
1: Oh, this feels deep.
0: It is. So, we've all been noticing some changes in you. And producer Lucy and I just want to say we're here to help.
1: Oh.
0: We can help you navigate this space.
1: Why am I welling up? What's happening here?
2: As females.
1: Oh, intervention.
2: We haven't done it ourselves, but we know that we can help you.
1: Oh, mm-hmm. Okay.
0: So we've taken the liberty of putting together just a little montage of something that your voice has been doing over the past couple of weeks. Just smash play, please.
1: Get a Jonas cousin in. Tom Jonas. And sister, yourself on air at any stage with us. You score yourself Royal Adelaide Show tickets. $250 up for grabs this morning, Jotes.
0: Yeah.
1: I've noticed. What is going on with my voice at the moment? It's very confusing.
0: Well, you're the one that's in charge of it, so you tell us what the hell's been going on.
1: Oh, my God. I don't know. I don't know, but I've never been through anything like this before in my life.
0: Well, do you know what? It was very. Don't feel like you're alone because Noah Kahan.
1: Oh, yes, of course.
0: One of the great vocal artists of all time.
3: Oh, my God.
0: What song was that he was about?
1: Who knows?
0: Who knows?
1: Right.
0: Who cares?
1: I'm the greasy teenager from The Simpsons that works at Krusty Burger.
4: Can I help you, sir?
5: My God, you're greasy.
4: Mr. Maruka, help!
0: Oh my God. What we've decided to do is just run you through a little tutorial of what you should expect as you enter into puberty. Oh. Normally reserved for the 11 to 14 year olds. On this occasion, you're 41. Let's just have a listen to what is going on in your body right now.
6: Puberty is a natural process that all boys go through, bringing about many changes, both physical and emotional. These changes generally occur over a period of 5 to 7 years, starting around the ages of 11 to 15.
1: Or 41.
6: As your facial hair begins to grow, you'll also likely notice changes in your voice. Over time, it will become significantly deeper as your vocal cords lengthen. Initially, boys' voices can seem to crack or break. You might go from speaking normally one moment to sounding squeaky the next. This can be a little embarrassing and challenging to control. But remember, it's perfectly normal.
1: Is it? Because it doesn't feel normal. I feel like an outcast.
0: Can I just ask you one question?
1: Yeah.
0: Have they dropped yet?
1: I think we're sort of somewhat in the process. Also, over the last couple of weeks, new rules. I need a lock on my bedroom, please. I need a lock. And also, Mum, don't touch that sock. Don't wash that sock.
7: Adelaide's favourite way to wake up. Wakey, wakey. Jodie and Hazy. Woo! On Nova 919. We've already given away over $100,000 with Nova's birthday payday.
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1: Maybe you're a big Geelong Cats fan and you just bowed out to the Dockers in this year's finals. Then you call up 3AW and you go absolutely off your face.
2: What a disgrace tonight was as a Cats fan. The whole competition conspired against us and the umpiring was a cherry on top of what's been a disgusting year of treatment by the AFL towards us. They're going to conspire against us to not get Zach Butters. Mm-hmm. They call us salary cap cheats. Well, we should be in the grand final. This Fremantle team, if they win the grand final, it doesn't matter if Hawthorn or Sydney win it, they are the worst team in history to ever win a grand final. Whoa. It will be a disgrace. Honestly, you know what? Brisbane will be the worst three-peat winners ever, but they can do the competition a favour. I'm so sick in the stomach what I saw tonight.
1: Well played, Brogan Prince.
3: It's a real spray, isn't it?
1: It's a real spray.
3: Words like disgrace.
1: Yeah. Disgrace.
3: Sick to my stomach.
1: Disgrace. You guys wouldn't be exposed to this, but a word on the east, when you talk about someone that you don't like, particularly in footy terms, grub. So that's what all the fans say. Oh, okay. He's such a grub.
3: Okay.
1: Biggest grub. Oh, those umpires, bunch of grubs.
3: There you go.
1: All right, kick us off, producer Maggie. What have you got?
4: All right, I've got one that I'm preempting is going to be something that's going to really annoy me. So this weekend, I live right on Anzac Highway, right? Camden Park, Anzac Highway, smack bang on the highway. Guess what this weekend is, ladies and gentlemen?
3: City Bay.
1: Yes, it is.
4: So my entire street is blocked off, but I live Anzac Highway right next to the tram line, right?
1: Oh, yeah.
4: So I'm smack bang in the middle. So I can't get over one side and I can't get over the other side. So I have to...
1: What have you got?
4: All right, I've got one that I'm preempting is going to be something that's going to really annoy me. So this weekend, I live right on Anzac Highway, right? Camden Park, Anzac Highway, smack bang on the highway. Guess what this weekend is, ladies and gentlemen?
3: City Bay.
1: Oh,
3: City Bay.
1: Yes, it is.
4: So my entire...

0: of the job in Harndorf on Sunday.
1: That is actually insanely inconvenient.
0: Yeah, it is. Yes. It is.
2: You say yay through very gritted teeth.
0: I know. Don't actually mean yay. Everyone, that was sarcasm.
1: Sarah, for an event, what have you got?
3: Oh, I second everything that bloke just said before. I am so sick of people leaving empty toilet rolls on the holder. Every time I go in, no toilet paper. It's right next to you. Pick it up. Take the old one, put it back on. Not that hard.
1: Well played.
2: Well done, Sarah.
1: Good stuff,
2: but,
1: Sarah.
2: But Sarah, you know, apparently it is hard for people. You don't realise how hard that must be.
3: It must be a task of a lifetime. I tell you what, in my household anyway.
2: Sarah, great call. Great spray. No fresh toilet rolls on the toilet roll holder.
1: All right.
2: Annoying.
1: Alana, welcome to Venting Wednesday. What's on your mind?
4: Well, I can't yell at the moment because I've got a wrist cold. But do you know what really frustrates me? We're driving along Port Rush Road. We're trying to get to school. And you can imagine how slow it is, right?
2: Yes.
4: You've got people trying to turn onto Port Rush Road. So they're trying to turn, like, into Port Rush Road. You think, all right, I'm going to let one or two in because you want to be nice, right? You don't want to be a complete ass.
1: Yeah.
4: So you let one or two in and then everybody else just starts merging out and it's like, wait your turn.
1: Yeah.
4: You know, you can see I've already let a couple of people in and then everyone's just trying to butt in. It frustrates me. But when you want to try and do it, nobody will let you in.
1: Yeah.
4: So when's my good karma? And another thing we also just saw, which absolutely frustrates me so much, you're driving along and someone's turning left. Why do they veer out to the right to turn left?
1: Yes. You notice
4: that?
1: Good one, Alan. Do you know what else I've noticed?
4: Gosh, when
1: people are turning off.
4: We don't understand why people veer out to the right to turn left. People, you can just turn left like a normal person.
2: Alana really badly wants to yell, but she can't, but she's passionate about it.
4: And people, it's so frustrating.
1: Have you noticed as well, Alana, that I feel like it's a South Australian thing. People almost come to a stop still before they turn. Like, why do you have to be so incredibly cautious when you're turning left? So if you've got the one person who veers out to the right and then almost stops before they turn left, just want
4: like
1: to
4: you
1: get
4: can
1: it
4: actually
1: out.
4: Keep driving and just turn left. You don't have to stop and you do not have to be out to the right because then I'm having to slow down because you're being an idiot.
2: I was going to say, do I need the dump button for Alana? She nearly got there.
1: Oh, great stuff there from Alana.
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6: 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Nova 919.

0: great to have you with us this Saturday morning. It's Jody and Hazy with you on Nova 919. Let's talk Sydney Sweeney. Boy, oh boy, didn't she grab a few headlines.
1: Yeah, how many times did you watch that video?
0: It's none of your business, to be honest. How okay. hard I work in this space to talk about stuff on the radio is for me to know and for you to not know.
1: Okay, well, fair enough. Well, I'll explain it for anyone who amazingly hasn't seen it. Sydney Sweeney, the actress who is, some would say, quite good looking and quite well endowed, has featured in an ad for a sports betting app company called Novig. And basically she's suggestively holding sports equipment in front of her naked body posing for nudes.
0: Yes. Okay, so here's the ad, but just, I mean, picture it. She's basically naked for the most part.
2: Thinking of sports? Prove it. Novig is just sports. You can trade the sport and the sport. Sports. Sports. Sports. Sports. Sports. Sports. Sports. Sports. Sports. No betting on wars or deaths and no politics.
0: I added that last bit in.
1: Sports. Kay. Sports. Sports.
0: She says sports a lot, doesn't she? Gosh.
3: Sports, sports, sports, sports, sports, sports, sports, sports, sports.
0: Wow. So what did you guys think? What about you, producer Maggie? What do you reckon?
4: Well, young Sydney Sweeney, she is no stranger to controversy, and she does a lot of these ads where she sells her body, right? Which is not necessarily something that women shouldn't be able to do. I think feminism has come far enough that whatever you want to do with your body, that's all good. But I did watch this ad and I thought in the feminism space, it was almost a little bit regressive because it's very male-gazy. It's very, like, she's obviously not into sports. She's obviously not playing sports. Mm. She's just there to sell to a certain group of people who want to watch her undress and then bet on sports. You know what I mean?
0: Like, who
4: especially
0: are these
4: about
0: pigs?
4: The sports. Yeah.
0: Who are these monsters?
4: No one in this room.
1: I'd like to ask again, how many times did you watch it, Hazy?
0: No, I haven't watched the whole thing full yet, and I've seen still shots.
4: Sure.
0: But you mentioned it, Maggie. Like, she's done controversial stuff before.
4: Yes.
0: Like, are we still remembering it was only last year, like the jeans thing?
4: Yeah.
0: So that was American Eagle company. Sydney Sweeney was in there. She used a wordplay talking about great jeans with jeans, which is very controversial. So she would have known that when that was going to drop, that people would go, rah! And there's no doubt that she'd know again in this space that this would cause all sorts of headlines. She knows exactly what she's doing. There's one part of me that admires her that she goes, I don't care. Novig doesn't care because all of a sudden everyone is talking about this random sports betting company that no one has ever heard of.
1: And she has been part of the whole campaign forming it and is a shareholder now in Novig. So she knows exactly what she's doing for this company. And some would argue that if the point was just to get people talking, well, they're doing that. It's not really positive, but they're talking about it. And like you say, Novig is now known.
0: Okay, so thoughts on her response? So her response was to post via social media a bunch of photos of athletes who have posed almost nude. I think it was it Serena Williams was one of the main ones. She was in this pose where there was a lot of flesh, but you couldn't see anything.
1: Mm-hmm.
0: Ronda Rousey, I saw. There was Rob Gronkowski, a few blokes, where basically Carl Anthony Towns, he basically was covered up just with the basketball. Thoughts on that response?
4: Well, initially my thought was she's not an athlete though, and that's why a lot of female athletes are feeling some kind of way about this. But I did actually think about it a bit, and I know that a lot of actresses do go through really grueling workout routines. What do you define as an athlete? Maybe you could say that she's an athlete because she was in like a biopic about a boxer and she was hitting the gym like 7 days a week. Maybe she is an athlete. Who's to say? But I do understand where the female athletes are coming from. Like, okay, if you want to play that card, feature us instead of this billionaire lady who is making lots of money off this and isn't actually a professional athlete.
1: And that's exactly what our Australian swimmers have done. Ariane Titmus and I know Shayna Jack put up videos. Ariane was fuming and wrote a lot of comments. Shayna Jack put up a video to the likes of, this is actually what Australian sports looks like. And it was Shayna Jack going through a training session in the pool. Now, Shayna Jack's had her own troubles, of course, but I think she has a point. Yeah, yes, Sydney Sweeney might have been boxing for a part in a movie, but that's just how she makes a living, and she makes heaps more than our swimmers do, and they're the ones who are up at 3 a.m. trying their little hearts out and just hoping to get into competitions, which may not be a guarantee.
0: Yeah, I sort of look at it more broadly in terms of, I've got a little girl coming up, she's 5. Mm. She's seeing stuff like that and she's like, oh, that's what you do to get attention. That's how you get people to like you.
4: Yeah.
0: You've got to look like that and you've got to show it off like that.
1: That's, and then what happens when Lottie doesn't look like that? Is she then disappointed? Is she sad?
0: Well, that's what it would lead to for so many young girls.
1: Yeah, because that's not attainable. Sydney Sweeney has her own look and that's how she looks, whatever. But not everyone's going to look like that.
4: Yeah, and also she's so airbrushed in that video. Like, that's not what she even looks like, probably. Mm. Yeah.
0: Ebony, good morning. Your thoughts on the Sydney Sweeney new ad?
5: I think people are looking into it way too much, personally.
1: Okay. Okay, explain.
5: Look, my partner adores her and it makes me want to pull my hair out. But at the same time, the way people are going at her because it's degrading women's sports. She doesn't talk about a sport in like agenda to do with the sport. She just talks about betting. And betting is not just a male, it's not just a male activity. Everyone is on a betting. I bet on the football and I'm a female. Like, it's, I think everyone's just angry because she's nude.
0: Yeah.
5: And, you know, she's covered, but that's it. There's been so many other women who have modelled for sports and men that have modelled for sports and are nude. It's because it's the person doing it.
0: Yes, personally. And that was her point as well, because obviously her response to all the backlash was to post all these cover photos of famous athletes that are pretty much nude. Great opinion there from Ebony.
1: Thanks, Ebony.
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18: 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Roads are going really good today. Busy in the usual spots. South Road through Thurberton and Torrensville. Helping a few delays in the city through Pulteney Street. Kettleville Terrace starting to build at Kemptown. And do look out for those works at Gilman today. Eastern Parade near the Gilman Ram. Sluggish right now at Banksia Park. Hancock Road near Launceston Avenue. And a few cameras around too for the drive-in. 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
20: Good morning, I'm Eleanor Quirk. Australia's push to protect children online is taking centre stage as the Prime Minister travels to the US for high-level talks. His first stop, Apple headquarters, where he'll meet with boss Tim Cook to discuss the measures. He'll then head to the UN in New York to deliver a speech about Australia's digital duty of care. A 16-year-old's among four men fronting court in Sydney today, accused of being hired to carry out a number of underworld hits. The group from Victoria were taken into custody in raids this week in a major cross-border operation into organised crime. Donald Trump is fed up with what he calls fake news. The president's taken the extraordinary step of slapping bans on a number of media organisations from attending any White House press events. And Princess Diana's so-called revenge dress has gone on display in London ahead of an auction where it's expected to fetch up to $500,000. The royal famously wore the dress on the same night her then-husband Charles's affair was revealed to the world. Nova Sport. Sydney's turbulent year has come to an end after going down to Fremantle by 12 points in a thriller at the SCG. The Dockers booking a spot in their second grand final after fighting back for the 83-71 point win. Swans coach Dean Cox says it's the end of an emotional year.
21: I'm just extremely proud of everyone uniting, galvanising and coming together to try and get our season to the last game, and we fell short.
20: Freo will now face the winner of tonight's do or die clash between the Lions and the Hawks, and you're up to date on the latest from the news.
16: This is Jace, Lauren and Glenn.
22: It's gonna be a good day.
16: On Nova.
3: Well, good morning, everybody, and welcome to your Saturday.
4: Hello.
23: Hi there. Happy Saturday.
3: Happy finals of footy weekend. A lot going on the NRL and the AFL.
23: Yeah, AFL, it's prelim finals. Obviously, one last night, one tonight as well at the MCG. So it's all happening.
4: It's also school holidays for a lot of kids.
3: Oh, it is.
4: First weekend school holidays.
3: In some parts of the country, yes.
23: So good luck, Jace.
3: Thank you, Clint.
23: Strap yourself in.
3: Hey, guys, coming up on the show today, we are going to be catching up with an expert. Special people that specialise in really special things.
4: Yeah, now this is one we can all relate to and we probably all need to listen to.
23: Yeah, we do. We do. Take a few tips and tricks. Also coming up next on the show, Albo. He's been splurging some cash in the backyard.
3: Yeah.
23: When I say the backyard, in his own electorate.
4: Oh.
23: Yeah, one of the golf clubs close to him, he's given a little bit of extra coin for some renos.
4: Oh.
23: It's quite elaborate.
4: Is he in trouble?
23: Well, a little bit of hot water.
3: Yeah. We're going to talk hobbies and how much you drop on them. Coming up next, this is Moving to the Sun right across Australia. It is Weekend Breakfast. Jace, Lauren and Clint.

0: coming back to
1: right
0: you.
1: Right across Australia, this is Weekend Breakfast on Nova. You've got Jace, Lauren and Clint.
2: Did I say LIV Golf has gone broke?
3: It has, yep. Yeah.
2: Wow.
1: Turtles.
3: Well,
1: when
3: you say it's gone broke, it's sort of, it can't go broke because the Saudis pumped so much money into it, but they just decided to stop pumping money into it.
2: Oh, yes. There's no more money.
1: They've washed the cash that they need out of it.
3: So.
2: The bank is shut.
3: See ya.
1: Yeah. We'll wash that money. We'll move on to something else.
3: So this involves money as well. Marrickville Golf Club in New South Wales, which is conveniently nestled in Anthony Albanese's electorate, has won a grant for renovations. $6 million from the federal government.
1: It's a public golf course.
3: Yes.
2: Oh, are people blowing up?
3: Blowing up because...
2: I mean, we could do so many things with $6 million.
3: I know. Albo is an honorary member of the golf club, to which he actually didn't know he was a member, by the way.
2: Are you serious?
1: Does he play?
3: He didn't know he was a member until the ABC reported on Wednesday.
2: What do you mean?
3: Well, he claims he was made an honorary member without knowing.
1: But him himself doesn't actually play golf. So the club's just gone, we're in his electorate.
3: Yeah.
1: We'll just make him a member.
3: Yeah.
2: But how did they get $6 million from the government?
1: Well, it's just like, it'll be like Brighton Public Course applying, like any public course.
3: Yeah. It's part of their sort of wider.
2: Is it a public course?
3: Yeah. Wider program to improve sporting facilities around Australia.
1: $6 million seems like a lot.
2: It'll be a nice golf course.
3: Well,
2: that'd be a fun club.
1: Mate, what people drop on golf blows me away.
2: What do you mean? Is golf an expensive sport?
1: Oh, yeah.
3: I'll pay for those balls.
2: You just have the sticks and then you just play?
1: Yeah, but it's the good sticks. Everyone's like, oh, have you got these ones? Clubs. Have you got the, what's the, Taylor's Made? Is it
3: Taylor Made?
1: A Taylor Made. That's the fancy. Yeah. Is that fancy?
2: Yeah. Our very own Tiger Woods over here.
1: Can you pick a different golfer?
3: Old Phil Mickelson over here.
1: There we go. It's a bit more.
2: Is he the one or the happy pants?
3: No, it's John Daly. Yeah. Long John Daly.
1: Hello, I'm John.
3: With a dart hanging out of his mouth.
1: Oh, that's me, yeah.
3: No, you're right. Titleist golf balls, you buy a six pack of those suckers and they all go in the drink. They all go in the drink. There's $30.
2: Tell me what you have to buy new balls every time you play.
3: Well, because you inevitably will lose all of your agates.
1: Guys, I played at the...
2: agates? Do they call them agates?
3: Oh, yeah.
2: Who calls them agates?
3: Oh, my dad and me.
2: Isn't agates...
3: Do you call them agates,
2: isn't
3: Brody?
2: An agate a dog's testicle? Or is it a human?
4: It's your agate.
3: Your agate.
4: Ball is your agate, but also a dog's testicle.
2: Yeah.
1: Right. Just a dog's one. I went through 45 golf balls one day.
3: 45 agates?
1: 45 agates. It's a lot of agates. We're playing
2: what
1: on that course up near...
3: 45? No, you did not.
1: I did. We're playing on the course up near Hamilton Island. We're on holidays.
3: Shark Island.
1: And the golf course is on its own island.
3: I played there.
1: I'll tell you what, bit
3: it's
1: of wind.
3: Very blowy. See ya, agate.
1: I went back to the pro shop so many times.
3: I know.
2: What, you just have to go buy more balls?
1: Yeah.
3: Agates.
2: A disgusting word.
1: Need agates. Some more dog balls, please. Or mine are in the soup.
3: Oh, no.
2: All my agates are in the soup.
3: Yeah.
2: What, like, you are talking another language.
3: They are very spinny, though.
2: And they're expensive golf balls.
3: Mm. Also, when you get snacks on a golf course, they're expensive.
1: Oh.
3: Like a Powerade will set you back $14.
1: Yeah.
3: You know?
1: Well, the drinks cart's going around.
2: The drink cart come to you?
1: Yeah.
3: Oh, yeah.
2: Oh, that's quite cool.
3: Yeah,
2: oh,
3: sausage
2: like
3: rolls.
2: A little portable Mr. Whippy van.
1: Yeah. Goes around a little golf buggy. There's hot food, cold food.
2: So golf is an expensive hobby. I thought once you bought your clubs, you just went and that was it.
1: No. Hey, 13 24 10 is our number. Let's talk how much cash you drop on your hobby.
2: Oh.
1: There'd be a lot of people out there dropping cash that their partners aren't aware of. You know? Mm. Is that a new car? No, this is an old one I've been doing up for ages.
3: Not just sport as well, because a lot of hobbies, I don't know, how much is crocheting?
2: But, archery.
3: Yeah, all that sort of stuff.
1: Lego.
3: Lego.
2: I went to the Lego shop. It's expensive.
1: Yeah, Lego's not cheap, but you know what? It's the one toy it lasts.
2: Well, you can break it up and do it again.
1: Exactly.
2: I reckon my niece still has the Lego sets that my brother has.
1: Mum and Dad kept all my Lego from when I was a kid.
2: Was Lego invented when you were a kid?
1: Yeah. It was black and white, but we kept it.
3: Black and white blocks.
2: Colour ink wasn't a thing.
1: 13 24 10 is our number. How much do you spend on your hobby? People that do up cars. Oh, mate.
3: Oh, yeah. As soon as you say vintage car.
1: Yeah, fortune.
2: Oh.
1: How much have you dropped on your hobby? And feel free to crack it about what your partner spends.

0: Saturday, everybody, right across Australia. This is Weekend Breakfast. Jace, Lauren and Clint with you. We're talking hobbies and how much do you drop on them?
1: Yeah, expensive hobbies. Jace is a budding golfer. It drops quite a lot of money on golf balls.
2: Agates.
1: Don't you?
0: Yeah. I'm not a budding golfer.
1: No, you are.
0: I'd like to get into it.
1: No, well, you've tried a few times. Didn't you sign up for lessons? But then you never went.
0: No. I got Hudson lessons.
2: He told us he was doing father-son bonding and doing lessons, but it was actually Hudson doing lessons and Jace sitting in the bar drinking beers.
0: But we drove to and from the golf. Bonding.
2: After a few beers.
1: And then you signed up for the interactive golf. What's it called? The X-Golf, whatever it's called.
0: Oh, yeah, I was part of...
2: He never signed up. He just got the hoodie. He never signed up.
1: So no wonder it's so expensive because you sign up to all these things and you never... partake.
0: 13, 24, 10. How much do you drop on your hobbies?
2: Do you have an expensive hobby, Simon, and what is it?
3: Morning, gang. Yes, I do. I'm a gold detectorist, and so far I've just been working it out. I'm up to about 65 grand.
0: And what, sorry?
2: Wait, a gold detectorist?
3: Yep.
0: Oh, you've got a metal detector.
1: He's a metal detector guy.
3: Yes, I do. Yes, I'm calling back. Name?
2: A gold detectorist.
0: Yeah. Hang on. So yes. How much have you found?
3: I've found all up probably not even $1,000 worth of gold so far. Cool.
2: And it's cost you 65.
3: Yeah.
2: But hang on, don't you just buy the thing once and then you walk on the beach every day?
3: No, it's not that simple, Loz. You've got to get out, you've got to buy equipment to hunt in creeks, do crevicing.
1: Hunt?
3: Yeah, swinging detectors and detector coils. Average coil's about $500. Okay.
2: And do you just love it, Simon? Does it just bring you, like, joy because you're out there on your own just hunting gold?
3: It helps me reset after working a hectic lifestyle.
0: Yeah.
3: You get out in the bush, you're in the in nature, and you can find a bonus. Like, eventually, I'm hoping it will pay off.
1: Okay.
3: Yes. A lot of detectorists have had that. But
2: keep going.
0: Have you heard stories of detectorists
2: finding massive nuggets?
3: Well, that's what we're looking for. That's the dream.
1: It's just a big nugget.
3: Generally, we find anything up to a gram, maybe 15. Sometimes you can find an ounce.
1: Hey, Simon, what's the noise it makes when you find a big nugget?
2: Mango.
3: It sort of sounds like a hello.
2: Oh. Oh.
1: What, how's it sound? Go, go, go.
2: Hello. Okay.
1: So what does it sound like if you're not finding anything?
3: It's just a constant hum.
1: So it goes,
3: Hello. you've got me once on live radio. I'm not doing it again.
2: All right, good on you, Simon. Look, I'm not sure the $65,000 is worth the return on investment for $1,000, but you've got to be in it to win it,
0: Mental
2: Simon.
0: Mental health, it's working for him. 100%. You know what I mean? Gets him out and about.
2: Can't put a price on happiness.
0: Craig, didn't say he was happy.
1: What's your hobby, Craig?
4: Electric skateboarding, of all things.
0: I looked at getting into this.
1: He's laughing at himself. Well, how old are you, Craig, if you don't mind me asking?
4: I'm 53, nearly 54.
0: Oh, and you got the skateboard with a little remote in your hand?
4: I do, yeah. I've got about 9 or 10 of them, but I've spent over 20 grand on just one board now.
1: Wow.
0: On one board?
2: Does it hover?
0: Yep, what is it? Has it got a roof and doors?
4: Mate, it should come with its own garage. It's a race board. I've gone to Las Vegas 3 times. I've been to Coffs Harbour just recently racing in the Nationals up there.
0: Hang on.
1: Do you have a team track suit?
4: Yeah. No, I don't have a team thing, but we do wear jerseys and stuff with our names on it. It's a bit over the top, but it's becoming a national thing, and I want to get faster and faster, but, yeah, I'm getting older and older.
2: So what is this, like, Formula One for skateboards? Do you go around a track, or where do you race?
4: Yeah, go-kart tracks are the main places we're allowed to race. Obviously, you know, PEVs are restricted ground,
2: but
4: we do.
2: You must have some big spills.
1: Yeah, get hurt. Do you have kids?
4: I have 2 kids, an 18-year-old daughter and a 16-year-old daughter.
1: And what do they think of Dad's hobby?
4: They just look at me and laugh.
2: I don't want to rain on the sport, but do you just stand there and it does, like, is there much to do?
0: Well, you got to lean.
1: Does it work?
2: Yeah, you have to steer.
1: Just hold on tight.
4: There's a lot to do when you're doing 60 to 90 kilometres an hour.
2: 90 kilometres an hour?
0: Jeez.
2: Do you wear wrist guards? I'd pray for your wrists if you fell off.
4: I wear body armour and a leather jacket.
1: Body armour?
4: Like a full motorcycle helmet.
0: Oh, but maybe, baby. It's not for me.
1: Like a knight?
4: Yeah, like a knight.
2: What's the expense on the body armour?
4: Sub 3K, just on that alone.
2: Okay, it is an expensive sport. Jace, you should do it.
0: I'm out.
1: Here comes Sir Chris down, Sir Craig, sorry, down the road.
2: Imagine Jace in his leathers and his body armour and his wrist guards on his electric scab. You could drive it to work.
0: Hey, let's go to Tom to wrap things up. Tom, what do you spend amazing. On your hobby?
5: Telescopes, buddy.
1: Telescope. Okay, so what are you looking? You now, please tell me you're looking at the stars and the moon and the sky.
5: Absolutely not. Taking not the neighbors.
1: Oh.
2: Wait, so with like a telescopic lens?
5: Well, no, a telescope, a mount. So I've got a Takahashi. I've just put together one. I've just spent, we're not going to tell anyone, $25,000.
0: On a telescope?
5: There's a mount too and a camera. So it's a whole package. And you get to take photos of the night sky.
1: Oh, lovely.
2: And
1: the constellations.
2: And then, so hang on, that's just for the telescope and then you have to have the camera too. How much is the camera?
0: No, it's a package.
5: Well, the camera's only about $4,000.
2: And so what, the camera takes a photo through the telescope?
5: Absolutely. And then the mount that
2: but
5: you
2: how
5: buy.
2: How big's a hole? Like, because don't you normally just put
0: couldn't
2: your
0: you just
2: eye
0: hold
2: to
0: your
2: it?
0: iPhone up to it?
1: No.
5: Or you can, but it just shakes too much, that's all.
0: Well, you need the mount.
2: So what's the best photo you've ever taken?
5: The best one is of the fighting dragon.
1: Oh, yeah.
5: So unless you know a little bit of astronomy, it's pretty hard to explain.
1: No. Fighting dragon. Okay.
2: What's that? No, I want the explanation. No.
1: Can you send us through a pic?
5: Yeah, absolutely.
2: And, okay. Love that. And I'd like a pic of the setup too, Tom.
0: Yeah, pic of the setup as well, Tom. Yeah.
5: Absolutely.
0: I got to say, I love the joy that all these hobbies bring people. Oh,
2: but you know what? Amazing. Do you know my least favourite question is, what's your hobby? I don't think I have a hobby. And listen how much joy it's bringing all these people. We must all get a hobby. Do you have a hobby?
1: Yeah, drinking. Jace, Lauren and Clint. On Nova.
6: 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Busy in a few spots for a Saturday morning, including South Road through Mile End and Torrensville. Sluggish Brighton Road, Glenelg East, just near Jetty Road there. And starting to build this morning, Fullerton Road approaching the Britannia roundabout at Rose Park. Works look up for a dry creek. They're always sluggish on a Saturday morning. The north-south motor went into the Wingfield interchange. And activity at Gilman getting busy east and cameras, Addison Road, Pennington and Churchill Road Prospect. 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

0: Good morning.
1: Is Jace,
0: this
1: Lauren
0: is Weekend
1: and
0: Breakfast
1: Clint
0: on Nova. You've got Jace, Lauren and Clint.
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2: Let's hear from the expert.
0: Guys, it's the experts, special people that specialize in really special things. And today we are talking nutrition. Nutrition Plus is a great organization. Melanie McBrice is joining us. She is the lady behind it. Good morning.
5: Good morning.
0: Welcome to the show.
6: Now,
0: get us healthy, Mel.
6: Yeah, there's that. But there's whenever I'm in the supermarket these days, I'm struck by something.
5: Mm-hmm.
6: And this is a bit of a passion of mine,
5: and
6: maybe an obsession of mine.
5: Right.
6: The P word, protein.
5: Oh.
6: It's everywhere.
5: Everything has protein in it.
6: Am I seeing something, or is there more and more?
5: Protein has definitely been the big fad of the last couple of years. Obviously, protein is beneficial for us. One of the biggest benefits is in that it helps us to feel satisfied. So,
7: like it fills us up.
5: Like it fills us up, that's right. And so then you're not looking for as much food.
7: But is getting protein in like a protein chip, for instance, as helpful as eating some eggs or a chicken breast?
5: No.
0: Now, yeah. I was talking to the kids the other day because you guys cast your mind back to primary school when it's like, you know, a certain amount of food from the fruit and veg section.
6: Oh, the pyramid.
0: The food pyramid.
5: The pyramid is so outdated. What we can get out of the pyramid is those core food groups.
6: Mm-hmm.
5: So you've still got your protein foods,
0: yep,
5: your grains, your fruits, your veggies, your dairies, and your healthy fats. And so when I'm doing lunch boxes, I just try and make sure that I've got at least one thing out of all of those groups in there.
0: Right.
7: So how old are your kids, can I ask?
5: I've got one who is seven, and then I do foster care. So
7: amazing.
0: Good for you.
7: So if you're doing a lunchbox, what would be, because I imagine you'd perfect it.
0: I don't think there'd be roll-ups in there.
7: What would be in there?
6: Well, there might be.
5: My daughter has never had a roll-up.
0: Oh, no, there you go.
6: There's the mum and then there's a dietitian. What about like little treats, especially in the lunch boxes, because there's going to be a lot of parents in their cars right now who want to know, is a treat a day or a treat every now and then okay?
5: Well, if you go by the guidelines say 1 to 3 treats per week.
7: Okay.
5: Now, that is challenging for anybody. We would probably do more than that.
7: But can they have an actual treat, or has it got to be some sort of avocado brownie?
5: Oh, no, we do actual treats.
7: Yeah, yeah.
5: So
7: okay.
5: She'll have ice cream or chocolate or what have you. Yeah, definitely.
6: Do you think allergies are on the rise because we've become more fussy?
5: Not because we've become more fussy. This is actually one of my favourite topics. So I'm so glad that you brought this up. With allergies, the research shows that even though there's a genetic link, what a mum eats during pregnancy and breastfeeding and what we feed our little ones in those first few years of life can significantly impact the risk of allergies.
0: Really?
5: Yeah. And so things like I'm getting your kids dirty and playing with animals.
7: Germs.
5: And so you want to expose them to all of those things early on so that their allergy,
6: the more resilience the mum has in pregnancy, the more resilient your child.
5: And that doesn't mean, you know, go eating dirt during pregnancy.
6: No.
7: but sometimes people do go too far. Like,
5: you hear people
7: wrapping their kids up in cotton wool.
6: Mm.
7: It's actually not the best thing for their immune system. Is that
5: no,
7: what you're saying?
5: No, exactly. That's right. And so one of the things that I always talk to mums about is making sure that you're eating your allergens regularly during pregnancy.
7: What
5: and
7: does that mean? So like eating nuts?
5: Yeah, twice a week at least.
7: Right.
5: And peanuts are different than your other nuts.
7: Yes.
5: Legumes, eggs. All of those key allergens, dairy products.
6: Wow.
5: Yeah, it's amazing how body works.
6: I'm an expectant dad and
0: you're craving
6: dairy. And Eliza's having a lot of cinnamon scrolls.
0: Really?
6: So I don't know what that's going to do to the child. Maybe it'll form an addiction as opposed to an allergy.
7: Well, maybe you'll just sit at home and eat a tub of ice cream tonight, and that's not how it works.
0: Can I?
5: So I would ask her, sorry to interrupt, but what is it about the cinnamon scrolls that she's craving? Is it the cinnamon or is it
7: the sugar?
5: Like maybe she needs to have something before cinnamon scroll time. Like maybe she's actually hungry. Mm. And cinnamon is really good for sugar balance, like your blood glucose balance. So it sounds to me like she's actually craving some carbohydrates a bit earlier in the day.
6: Okay.
7: So how do you explain Clint's cravings?
0: Also, I'd like to see Clint tell the pregnant mother that maybe we don't go the cinnamon scroll.
6: I'm also eating a lot of pickled onions at the moment, so maybe I am.
0: You've been doing that for years.
7: One of those sympathetic pregnancies or whatever the dad's calling them.
0: Melanie McBrice is a nutrition expert. She is joining us this morning. Thank you so much for coming in, Mel. We appreciate it.
5: Oh, my pleasure. Thank you for having me.
2: This is
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23: Good morning, I'm Eleanor Quirk. Donald Trump's been accused of censorship after issuing an immediate ban on major news outlets. CNN is among a number of broadcasters to be frozen out of White House press events after what the president says is a constant stream of fake news. The Prime Minister's on his way to the US this morning for a number of key talks surrounding child safety online. Anthony Albanese will meet with Apple execs in California to discuss the tech giant's parental controls in the wake of Australia's social media bans. He'll then travel on to the UN in New York, where he'll deliver an address on Australia's digital duty of care. A popular Perth beach remains closed this morning after a man was killed in a shark attack. The victim, aged in his 60s, just 15 metres offshore at Sorrento when he was mauled to death. And Hayden Panettiere's mum and boyfriend have been left off the guest list for a memorial to remember the star this weekend. Around 150 set to gather at a church service in Malibu to pay tribute to the actress who died last month, aged 36.
21: Nova Sport.
23: The Dockers have stormed home to seal a grand final berth following a 12-point airpick finish over the Swans at the SCG. Frio now faces either Hawthorn or Brisbane next Saturday in the club's second grand final appearance. Dockers coach Justin Longmuir says last night's win marks the beginning of a massive week for the club.
24: Tonight was such an epic, I guess, performance to come from behind, on the road, you know, backs to the wall. Yeah, we're going to enjoy that.
23: And you're up to date on the latest from the newsroom.
14: Jace, Lauren and Clint.
25: Jace, Lauren and Clint.
14: On Nova.
0: Good morning. Thanks for joining us for your Saturday, everybody.
7: Hello.
0: We've got some terrible news to share with the country later on this hour.
7: Yeah. We're saying goodbye to one of our favourites.
26: Good
0: morning. Yeah, someone we all grew up with. That I think kept us company on our sick days, would you say, Loz, or after school?
7: It was a good homesick from school pastime.
26: The voice, you'll know it straight away.
0: Iconic.
26: It's like a bit of a screech to me.
7: We'll say goodbye to her.
0: We'll tell you who we're talking.
26: The decision is final.
0: We'll tell you who we're talking about later on this hour.
7: Also, coming up next, I mean, we're all children. Well, children
0: of
7: the
0: 80s?
7: Yeah, were you
0: 80s
7: or 70s?
0: I was
7: 80s,
0: you smarter.
7: Almost.
26: Jussie scraped it.
7: Children of the 80s.
0: I was 80s,
7: and
0: all
7: kids,
0: right?
7: Kids are different these days.
26: He's almost 70s. He has flares going. Did you have flares?
0: I didn't wear flares. I wore happy pants.
26: Child of the 80s. Flares,
7: children of the 80s, but parents were different back then to how they are.
0: Oh, yeah.
26: We're going to parented differently.
7: We're going to discuss the differences between parenting in the 80s and 90s compared to today.
26: I think they've gone soft.
7: The parents or the kids?
26: Oh, both.
0: This is
7: I'm not a parent,
0: so home wrecker right across Australia. It's Weekend Breakfast on

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1: Did you guys grow up hearing this phrase? You get what you get and you don't get upset.
2: Never once in my life have I heard that.
3: It sounds familiar. It sounds like something my mum would say.
1: 80s parenting style, mate.
2: Oh, yeah, like the sentiment, but not those exact words, not that catch cry.
1: No, but the meaning behind it, pretty much.
2: It was like, that's your dinner, and if you don't like it, then don't eat.
3: Bad luck, you go hungry.
2: Bad luck.
1: By the name of Susie O'Brien has penned an article about modern style parenting compared to 80s parenting.
3: Oh, yeah.
1: And the rise of the generation of kids not being able to cope in the world.
2: Oh.
3: Cope now.
1: Yeah, and it's pretty true. She goes on to talk about how in the 70s and 80s, you know, we'd go down to pick up mum and dad ciggies from the corner shop.
2: Well, I think that's probably not a bad change.
1: Yeah, okay, good point. We were packing our own lunches and school bags. Mm. Now kids are struggling to tie their shoes. They'll say, oh, can you carry my school bag? It's so true. Like, I picked up the boys yesterday and they got out of the car and walked in the house. And I'm like, hey, school bags, come and get them.
3: Am I right in saying that kids can't, or I'm sure some can, but kids can't read wall clocks?
1: Yes.
3: I heard that the other day. I could
2: what
3: not believe it.
2: They can't read a clock.
3: They don't know how to read a clock.
2: They don't have a flick and flack watch.
3: Because it's not digital. So they have no idea. They've grown up in the digital era. Wow. So they can't read. I mean, the Roman numerals, as
2: I know,
3: discussed,
2: but that's sort of like people saying to us, you kids of the 80s, you know, you never, or 90s, you never learnt shorthand.
3: Mm. Oh, exactly.
2: Like, time changes. Mm. I think a clock probably, we should all learn.
3: We should.
2: Probably.
3: Fundamentals of clock.
1: Where do you sit on shorthand?
2: Shorthand, that can go in the bin.
1: Right, okay, gotcha. But it's so true. Like, I was just reading this article and I'm like, oh, God, all my kids are guilty of this as well.
2: What else?
1: Oh, tying shoelaces, lunchboxes.
2: Hang on. So why have kids stopped learning how to tie shoelaces?
1: They're just, they're doing it later in life.
2: What? Tying shoelaces?
1: No, but just like life skills.
3: Well, they're probably barking orders at mum and dad. No, you will do that
1: exactly.
3: For me.
1: Like anything at the moment, I find parents are just doing for the kids, and we're guilty of it as well at our place, just to get the house moving.
3: Are the children of today more disrespectful, Jase?
1: Well, I think, you know what? I was talking to a parent about it on the weekend. I wonder if it's got to do with a lot of jobs now, right? When we were growing up, mum and dad would come home. Work was work, home was home. A lot of jobs now people bring home with them and they've got, you know, outside 9 to 5 hours, they've got stuff to do.
2: Mm.
1: So because of that, they just want to get the kids sorted so they can get on with their other duties. They don't have the hours that our parents did back in the day to argue and push kids to do more.
2: Oh, so.
1: Like I think at nighttime, sometimes like, you know, at 7 o'clock, I could have a massive standoff with one of the boys. Mm. And try and, you know.
3: I don't think our parents pandered to us back in the day like parents.
1: No, but they don't. But this
3: now.
1: Is the thing.
2: If
1: like
2: I
1: it's
2: forgot
1: 7 o'clock,
2: my shoes at school, mum was like, well, don't wear shoes.
3: Yeah.
1: At 7 o'clock at night.
2: That's
1: if
2: right.
1: One of the boys like, I'm not eating that, like I'll push back. But if that goes round and round for another 20, I'm like, I just need to get you to bloody bed.
2: Well, mind to just send me to bed hungry.
3: I remember dad, who was far from the enforcer, it was mum who was always the hard one.
2: Good cop,
3: anyway,
2: bad cop.
3: So dad one day surprised me because I cracked the sads at Kerry Road Bakery and he goes, don't cry, you'll walk home.
2: Oh yeah, I don't cry,
3: you'll walk. Anyway, I cried and I cried and then I walked, didn't
1: what
3: I?
1: What happened? He didn't unlock the door?
3: He just left. He left in the
1: car. He left.
3: And I had to climb home.
1: Do you reckon he drove around and watched you from a distance?
3: Hot day, that asphalt was just so hot.
1: But was he behind you making sure you were going to get home?
3: No,
1: he was gone.
3: He couldn't care less. He had his pies and sausage rolls and he was gone.
2: Question, what were you crying over? What did you want?
3: I think I wanted a Boston bun.
1: Not an apple turnover back
2: then. And did you get the Boston bun?
3: Absolutely not, because he said no.
2: Yeah, yeah. Yeah, or no meant no in my house too.
1: Yeah, to climb the hill without a Boston bun in his tummy.
2: Yeah, no meant no.
3: I still remember that. It was so hot.
2: So do you think kids are soft or parents are too gentle? What do you think the issue is?
1: I think parents are too busy these days, and because of that, we go the easy route and we pander to the kids.
2: Are you going to be a strict parent, Clinty?
3: No, I'll be the soft touch. No, soft touch. Soft touch. I'm a walkover.
1: 100%. 100%.
2: You reckon?
3: Yeah.
1: Dad, can I have $20 to go to the servo?
3: Yeah, he's 50.
2: And leave me alone.
1: 13 24 10 is our number. Can we talk punishments back in the day?
3: Oh, yeah.
1: So Clint had to walk home from the bakery because he wasn't allowed a Boston bun.
3: Did you ever get your mouth washed out with soap and water.
2: Yep.
3: No. As I did.
2: Yep. Swear. If you said swear words.
1: No, I got a smack on the ass twice from Dad in my whole life.
3: With a wooden spoon?
1: Yeah, I remember once at the caravan park, which was the worst. Because, you know, the vans were all next to each other. People would have heard me scream. Oh, and no. You know what?
2: It was, we're not doing that anymore.
1: No, but you know what? It wasn't even a bad hit. It was more just the, oh, God.
2: I'm in trouble.
1: Dad's got the wooden spoon. You know, it was like him actually following through with it was more the fear than the hit.
2: Mm. Yeah. I had the soap.
3: Oh, it was disgusting, wasn't it? Shocking.
2: For saying the F word.
3: I was the only one.
1: Was it a nice dove or?
2: Nah, she would have used the pears,
3: I went a step further than the F word and that's why I got mine. Yeah.
1: Oh,
3: shocking. And I was the only one, the only child who had that in our family.
1: What age?
3: Oh, I was young.
1: It was his first word.
3: I was young.
2: Were you naughty?
3: I was
2: Were you naughty?
1: What do you mean I'm not getting a Boston bun yet?

0: song could ever say. This is Nova. You're listening to Weekend Breakfast with Jace, Lauren and Clint.
1: Have we gone soft on our kids? Has parenting changed so much in, what is it, 30 years that the kids are just becoming softies?
2: I mean, jokes
1: like they're
2: aside.
1: Becoming, their lives are very different because of how we're parenting.
2: 100%. Jokes aside, like, I'll start getting frustrated with the kids going, this is ridiculous. Like, lift. You need to lift. But then, you know,
3: in what capacity?
2: Just everyday stuff.
1: Like resilience.
2: Resilience. Hey, can I have some water? It's like, mate, I'm the same distance from the fridge as you are.
3: Yeah, go get it yourself. Yeah,
2: exactly.
1: I'm not
3: but
1: a servant.
3: As a kid, I wanted to be independent. I wanted to try and do that stuff.
1: Well, you were often rewarded with independence on the back of good behaviour.
2: When I'm really frustrated though and I'm upset, I do have to remind myself though that we let them get to this situation.
1: Mm. You know, times have changed.
2: I know, but it's partly our fault.
1: Parenting
2: it's not
1: obviously
2: all
1: evolves. But we were trading stories about how differently we were treated as kids back in the
3: 80s. Things we had to do in the 80s.
1: Yeah, we got plenty of callers.
3: You had to walk home if you cracked it.
1: Yeah.
3: Get out and walk home. If my brother and I were hitting each other in the back seat, walk home.
1: See ya.
3: See ya, you can walk home.
2: Tracy, good morning.
4: Good morning.
2: What happened in the 80s? Take us back there.
4: Well, it wasn't in the 80s. It was when I was a parent, and to Loz's point about the kids fighting in the back seat of the car, my son and other kids were fighting it so much that he wouldn't share his wrestler, so I had enough, so I threw it out the window.
3: That was a good one. You know,
4: 20 years later, he was so traumatised that his mate brought it for him for his 30th.
2: That's funny.
3: Yeah, no, that was if we were fighting over something and we couldn't agree, it was just in the bin. So, gone.
2: That just reminded me, I threw one of Felix's toys out. This is like 8 years ago. We're driving along Beach Road and I cracked it and I threw it out the window, but it hit a cyclist.
1: Oh.
2: No, it was like a little toy.
1: Not I threw it out.
3: Did you pull over and make sure he was okay?
2: He was fine. He was like he kept riding. He didn't fall off or anything. Oh. But I was just like, the timing.
3: That's irresponsible.
1: Amelia, hello.
5: Good morning.
1: Times are different back in the 80s. How were you punished?
5: So when I was a kid, I was at the shops with mum. She said no to something, probably a toy or something. Had a massive tantrum. She dragged me out of the shop. So I was kicking and screaming on the floor.
2: Yep.
5: Wrangled me back into the car. As we start driving away, I go to open the door while the car is driving.
2: Brilliant.
5: She
2: reaches
5: over to shut the door. I bite her arm.
2: Oh.
5: She grabs my arm and bites me back.
3: She bit you back.
5: If I bit her, she bit me
2: back. I love that.
3: Yeah, one for you, one for me.
1: We love it.
3: It's so funny because we're saying that 20 years ago was the 80s.
2: Oh, no.
3: Can
2: no.
3: you just have a think
1: ago.
3: About 20
1: years? It's 40 years
3: it was
1: ago.
3: Actually 47 years ago.
2: Wow.
3: 46 years ago.
2: Thanks. That made us feel old. Next time, Archie.
3: 20 years ago was 2006.
1: Yeah.
2: Should I try? Because like we're at Westfields and Archie cracked the shits out side TGI Fridays and sat on the ground and didn't want to move.
3: Oh, my mum would have left me there.
2: Well,
3: sleep in the shopping centre if you want.
2: Next time, should I just sit on the ground and start screaming next to him?
3: Yeah, and he'd be embarrassed. He'd probably get up and keep walking.
1: I'd love to get a video of that.
3: He'd probably be embarrassed and go, "Dad, come
2: I don't
3: on.
2: Know." It's you maybe a bit older. You need him to get to that age where it's like
3: only one way to find out.
2: Yeah, if I crack it now, the 12-year-old, he'll be like, "Keep your voice down."
1: Imagine the shoppers. Geez, that guy from Nova's absolutely lost it.
2: They must be out of ribs at TGI Fridays.
3: Be very radio host of you.
2: Yeah,
3: would be. Sit on the floor and throw a tantrum.
1: Throw your toys out. Hey, Daniel.
6: How you going?
2: Yeah, good.
1: Tell us why times are different in the 80s.
6: Dad used to do shift work and he'd come home at 7 every day and he'd walk in and just say, set the table. And I had just got my first Game Boy Color.
2: Oh, yeah.
6: Chose not to listen. there was no asking twice. He's come out of the shower, grabbed it straight out of my hand and smashed it off the ground in front of me.
3: Gone.
2: Yeah. Wow.
1: See you later. No more Game Boy.
3: Do your kids have to set the table? Setting the table was a big one in my house. If you were asked to set the table, that was your job.
6: Yep.
2: Yeah.
3: Do your kids set the table?
2: If they feel like it, Lauren.
1: Well, they must do it.
3: No,
1: otherwise they don't eat.
3: You're one of those rogue families that all eat at different times. You have about 4 sittings, don't you?
2: Yeah, it's ridiculous.
3: 5 sittings.
2: Don't even start me. It's like I'm running a restaurant. I hate it. I hate it.
3: With no reservation.
2: Yep.
1: Or different meals, different
2: cuisines. Like, honestly, Clint,
3: meals.
2: It's the nightly fight. every single night.
3: The different meals would send me as a parent.
2: Oh.
1: What do you got on the menu?
3: Mum would cook schnitzels, and if you didn't want schnitzels, get in there.
2: No joke. No joke.
3: Yeah.
2: But that is the fight that I have every night. The other night, we...
1: Okay, take it.
3: Yeah, come on, talk us through the nighttime.
1: And I'll decide what sitting I want to be part of.
3: Yeah.
2: So there was sushi that was brought home from the shop.
3: At what time?
2: Mum brought that home with her, so that was at like 4:30. Didn't feel like the sushi, did we? I'd cooked chicken schnitzels that day. One child was happy to have a schnitty, the other one didn't.
3: At what time?
2: Five-ish.
3: So five was the first sitting of schnitzels.
2: Yeah, 5:30. Oh, now Dad's making little homemade pizzas because we haven't eaten the schnitty. Oh, the sushi's in the fridge and we've got the shits.
3: Oh, so we're having a buffet.
1: It's a real smorgasbord, isn't it?
3: What time was the last sitting?
2: I think about 7 o'clock when I cracked it and ordered Uber Eats.
1: Hang on, can I just
3: do it? And then you ordered Uber. Is it you that doesn't want the sushi, the schnitty, or the mini pizzas?
1: So hang on, I just want to do an audit. So you've eaten the schnitty, the pizza, the sushi, and you've ordered Uber Eats.
2: I haven't even eaten yet.
3: What did you order on Uber Eats?
2: I think we got noodles and dumplings.
3: After